0: In his absence, we're going to be playing music tonight. What kind of music? That's a great question. I can't answer it because I can't hear you. But it's going to be, I don't know, a bunch of tunes, something like, I don't know, say this.
1: It's not an article, smokestack lightning.

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1: 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You are listening to Judgmental Lectures, and I am listening to Judgmental Lectures because I cannot hear you. My co-host, Patrick Doyle, is not here tonight. As I mentioned at the top of the hour, he is on assignment this week covering the Lindsey Graham Memorial Service and Ham Raffle. He does not like it when I discuss music whatsoever on the program, so I'm going to do that right now, not for any greater public service, but merely to spite him. Okay, so here we go. We started off the show tonight with the Vibrators doing Yeah, Yeah, Yeah. We went into the Yardbirds doing Smokestack, Lightning, followed by Electronic, Getting Away With It, Mary Wells with The One Who Really Loves You, David Byrne and Brian Eno with Help Me Somebody off of My Life in the Bush of Ghosts, Paul Westerberg with The Only Lie Worth Telling, John Coltrane doing Liberia, and The Cleaners from Venus doing Mrs. Killer. And that's all I've got for you right now. So let's get back into the music, shall we? Sure.

104.3 FM, WAYO. You are listening to Judgmental Lectures, and we are about to land this plane and head out for the evening. So what did you hear since I last spoke at you? Well, we heard XTC open the set with Lady Bird, followed by Bobby Womack doing Simple Man, and Todd Rundgren doing Long Flowing Robe. We've got time for one more and maybe some change, so we'll see what we can do for you. I would say smoke them if you got them, but on a night like tonight, you don't really have much of a choice, do you? Be safe out there, and good night, all.

Hey, what the heck are you doing? Lower your voice, you jack weasel. You're talking about the operation like you're down south with windows open. This is a Culture Bubble on WAYO, LP Rochester, and the frequency for this mission is 104.3 megahertz. And the secure site for this incident is at wayofm.org. Alright, now first, take that ridiculous bow tie off. We're not supposed to stand out, remember? If this plan is compromised, we don't want you to have to bite that pill hidden in the heel of your shoe, now do we?

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It's Olga Pulovsky, the beautiful spy, the gay continental rapscallion.

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Olga Polovsky, the beautiful spy, will soon make him know what disgrace is. She'll leave him with only his top boots and spurs and his pair

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0: Olga Pulaski, the beautiful spy,
1: I married her out in Calcutta. 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

0: read all about Mata Hari and the Penny Dreadfuls. She made all the men fall madly in love with her. 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
1: What did she want?
0: I don't know, but she certainly did get results.

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For her, the men all had a yen, yet Mata never hid. That's why I want to pull the stunt that Mata Hari did.

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Facile, she would wrestle late, till she got her due.

0: Well, Max, the chaos agents involved are either dead or behind bars, and we've located the rest of the counterfeit money in those coin lockers at the bus depot.
1: You forgot one thing, Chief.
0: What's that?
2: You came to terms with the GSCA.
0: Yes, and don't think I'm not grateful. Now we can forget about unions and concentrate on the real problems of control.
1: Not quite yet, Chief.
0: What do you mean, Max?
2: Well, Chief, as you know, female agents have problems, too. Some of them quite different from male agents.
0: What are you trying to say, 99?
1: Well, what she's trying to say, Chief, is that I have just been appointed head of the negotiating committee for all women control agents.
0: No, you haven't, Max. No, no.
2: For example, Chief, take the little extra expenses that a girl has when she's trying to vamp an enemy agent. New hairdos and facials and gold-plated revolvers for evening.
0: No.
1: Yes, no. Chief, and how no. about the question of overtime for going around disguised as a man? I mean, what woman likes to be dressed as a man with smelly cigars and opening doors?
0: No.

0: Hey, don't judge. The Rebel Alliance started out as a motley crew of spies and saboteurs. Just now, the Psychedelic Avengers did a spy named Vela Brown after the ladies on the cast of the show Little Mary Sunshine sang Mata Hari. After Mata Hari Dress by Marley McLeod, the Delwoods distanced themselves from Agnes, the teenage Russian spy. And at the top, it was Olga Polovsky, the beautiful spy, played by Primo Scala's accordion band in 1935. Okay, that's enough information for you. We are on a need-to-know basis here.
1: Good afternoon, Mr. Phelps. The party chairman of a small Iron Curtain country recently demoted this man, the infamous Stefan Prohash, from his post as head of internal security and relegated him to the unimportant position of director of the People's Art Museum. In an attempt to regain power, Prohash has had a sample of a highly secret alloy stolen from an experimental laboratory in Western Europe. This sample has been cleverly hidden in this massive modern sculpture, which arrives at the museum tomorrow. Prohash hopes to trade this invaluable metal sample to one of the major Red Nations for their support in his bid for power. Your mission, Jim, should you decide to accept it, is to recover the alloy and stop Prohash. As always, should you or any of your IM force be caught or killed, the Secretary will disavow any knowledge of your actions. This tape will self-destruct in 5 seconds. Good luck, Jim.

Yeah, shush up you. Loose lips sink ships. That was the Black Mission Goggles by Man Man, after Natasha Atlas and David Arnold said From Russia With Love. Carly Simon, I don't know, nobody does it better. Paul Gilbert with Lancelot Link after Lancelot Link's secret chimp theme song, which is credited to Lancelot Link and the Evolution Revolution. And at the top of that dossier, it was Larry Mullen and Adam Clayton with the Mission Impossible theme. Yeah, we all know about life during wartime. The lonely hours, the constant fear of vigilance, and endless peanut butter and crackers. But sometimes, just sometimes, it ain't so bad to be a spy.

0: 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For thanks to these whiskers and chunks of burnt cork, you cannot see through mine disguise. I'm Tomsky Poloni, the great counter spy. Yeah, Tomsky Poloni am I. I dip my moustache in a whiskey and splash, and on the better, out comes the die. I'm Tomsky Poloni, but nobody know me. I creep here and there on mine slide. 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I drink Handel's lager and hummer his song, but I'm spying like Noddings the whole of DeLong. I'm Tomsky, the great counter spy. I'm Tomsky Poloni, the great counter spy. 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I work the saloons, selling poison balloons. 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I'm Tomsky Poloni, I'm thoroughly phony. It's a mystery how I get by. The plump English barmaid delivered the goods. She tell me the secrets without any doots of the 10,000 Russians mid snow on the boots. I'm Tomsky, the great counter spy. In Turkey, I once had a terrible night. I went to a harem, I think I was tight. Now I know what the boys mean by Turkish delight. I'm Tomsky, the passionate spy. So I not impress you, you laugh at me, hein? You think just the yarman am I. Ah, swivel mine swastika, I pick up mine gamp, for I am schwein when I dry. I'm Tomsky Poloni, the great counter spy. Yeah, Tomsky Poloni am I. I pop in and out, disguised as sauerkraut, and sometimes I look like Deutsch apple pie. I'm Tomsky Poloni, and I'm Hitler's crony. He adores me, and I'll tell you why. From my airplanes, my pamphlets, I drop by the scores. And those I don't drop, I shove under the doors. And drop Epsom salts in the town's reservoirs. I'm Tomsky, the slow motion spy. I'm Tomsky Poloni, the great counter spy. Yeah, Tomsky Poloni am I. To each fondish and frau, I make love and how. But sometimes they give me a slosh in the eye. I'm Tomsky Poloni, and with eau de cologne, to capture the women I try. Last night a most beautiful blonde I must find. Right over the bay, she was changing her mind. But just as I spy her, she pulled down the blind. Peeping Tomsky, the great counter spy. One evening I crept in a crypt in Berlin, and wrote cryptic codes on the wall with a pin. As I crept out again, crop cropped up and crept in. I'm Tomsky, the crepit old spy. Jaho!
1: 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You want fries with that? 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After Scratch, Smokey Robinson said, "Come spy with me," then it was Modest Mouse with Secret Agent X9, and just now, we got the Kingpin with Tommy Handley, who was undercover as Tomsky the Great Counter Spy. 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
1: 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Twitter ranter from martyrdom, unified as capitalists. Give him death be gone. Give him Teflon done. 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
1: Good evening, you're listening to No Bones with Terry Bone on 104.3 WAYO LP Rochester. This evening I have a mix of all kinds of stuff for you. 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
2: Space. I'm so glad to be with you today. I have the feeling that you like me. You like the way I talk and the way I look. And you know that I like you, too. I remember when I was young, I would sometimes hear grown-up people laugh, and I wasn't sure why they were laughing. Sometimes I'd try to tell them something, and they didn't listen. Sometimes I'd try to show them something, and they didn't look. So some of those times, I just began to act silly and be a clown.

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I'm not quite sure of me, you see, but I have

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0: Okay. 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
1: Hello?
0: Hello?
1: Hello?
0: Hey, man, what the hell are you doing? Did you
1: hear
0: what
1: I said?
0: Yeah,
1: is that you, man?
0: No, it's Freddy,
1: hey,
0: man.
1: Hey, man, where are you, man?
0: Well, I'm calling from outside, man, but listen.
1: Hey, you got the door?
0: Hey, man, don't say nothing about
1: that. Wow, man, you better hurry up and get over here, man. Everybody thinks you ripped them off.
0: Hey, man, will you cool it, man?
1: Wow.
0: Hey, listen to
1: hey,
0: what
1: where
0: I'm...
1: are you, man?
0: I'm outside, man. Listen
1: what, did you forget the address again?
0: Hey, man, no, I didn't.
1: Now, listen, write it down,
0: hey,
1: man.
0: Don't say nothing about the address of that.
1: Okay.
0: I'm listening on the own face,
1: 1482 Adams. You got it? Okay. Hey, right behind John's van is parked in front. You can't miss it, man. Okay? Hey, did you get the pills too, man? Hello?
0: Hello?
1: Hey, man, I gotta hang up. There's someone pounding at the door.
0: I gotta split two, man.

0: go ahead.
1: I was on the subway and I heard this guy talking about how he did all his acid in grade 8. And the guy, he looked on acid, like he was on it then. And the guy must be like 60, you know? So I just want to say that people should be more responsible when they're taking public transportation, because first of all, if they're going to mutter to themselves, that's one thing, which I don't like, and I don't like that at all when people just, they're alone and they mutter. But if they're going to mutter to themselves, they should not be allowed to mutter bullshit, because then children hear it and all of a sudden they think dogs are cats. It's really hard to figure stuff out. So if you see a ranting guy and he's only got like one shoe on and he says he did all his acid in grade 8 and he's on acid, then I don't know, maybe because something happened.

0: other kind of missiles. Here with us, first of all, is Dr. Alvin Duvers. Dr. Duvers, that's what Brian said, excuse me for the pun. Dr. Duvers, just what are they doing about the Atlas?
1: Not a darn thing. We put that aside. A lot of them people went down to Montego Bay, and they're down there for about 2 or 3 months rest. It's a tremendous strain on all of us.
0: And good Lord, the country here,

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I can't stand Grief because it doesn't give us enough time to attend to our chores. Well, take, for example, the hurricane, which always seems to happen just as we're getting in the bathtub. In addition, there are all the plagues. But most of all, it is those disasters which befall us willy-nilly, such as splinters. There are no good griefs.

0: Time is used to measure a day. Time goes by when we work or play. We can't see time, there's nothing in it. But time is with us every minute. Even though time never talks, we hear about it when a clock tick-tocks.
1: Let's pretend that we are clocks of many different shapes and sizes. And let's start by being a big, tall, friendly grandfather clock. Let's all swing from one side to the other in time with old grandfather clock.

Let's be a cuckoo clock with a little bird who pokes his head out and says, this time, put your hands on your hips and move any way you like while the clock ticks. Every time you hear the cuckoo, bend over and look between your legs, and then bounce right back and tick like a clock.

Now, here's a clock that gets tired and runs down. 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When the clock stops, stop jumping and wind yourself up like this. And jump all over again.

0: And now I want you to raise one hand in the air and point to the numbers on a giant invisible clock. Here we go.
1: 1, 2, 3, 4, 5, 6, 7, 8, 9, 10, 11, 12, 13.
2: See if you can shake your head as fast as this wristwatch. And then listen to all the clocks and be any one you wish.

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We look to a new century in which science will scale the heights of creative imagination.

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Well, some people might say the feet are the most important since we all have to walk. Others say the eyes, because seeing is so necessary. It would be difficult to get along without the hands, wouldn't it? Or you might think the heart is the most important part, since its beating shows that we're alive. Well, all of these, hands, feet, eyes, heart, and the ears, the nose, the mouth, too, are all very important. But the most important of all is the brain.

0: Hey, Cookie Monster.
1: Yeah, Harry?
0: Here's a song all about circles. Want to help me sing it?
1: Oh, yeah.
0: See the sun up in the sky? Well, it's a circle.
1: Oh, yeah. Hey, see a hula hoop robot? Well, it's a circle.
0: Imagine that.
1: Uh-huh.
0: See the sun up in the sky?
1: See a hula hoop robot? Round as a fresh baked apple bun, and it's a circle. Hey, let's think of more circles.
0: Oh, I got another one.
1: Oh, go ahead.
0: Listen. See a wheel on a roller skate? Well, it's a circle.
1: Oh, I got a good one.
0: What's that?
1: See a cookie on a plate? Now that's a circle.
0: Yeah, I believe that.
1: Oh, boy.
0: See a wheel on a roller skate?
1: See this cookie on a plate? Boy, this cookie sure is great, and it's a circle. I eat cookie now.
0: No.
1: Wah, wah, wah.
0: We gotta keep singing.
1: Oh.

0: But cookie tastes better than mango cover.
1: Oh, sure.
0: Well,
1: see a great big letter. Oh, well, it's a circle.
0: Yeah, you're right. Hey, see a bouncy ball. You know that it's a circle.
1: Oh, yeah, sure.
0: Yeah.
1: I like that great big letter. Oh,
0: I like that bouncy ball. And so
2: the shape that we like best, you know,
0: well, it's a circle. Yeah, I'm so hungry.
1: Yeah, it's

Here are some notes of community interest. The Beverly Hills Chamber of Poor Taste is sponsoring a hunger banquet, hors d'oeuvres for Bangladesh, this weekend. On Sunday evening, the National Association for the Advancement of Checkered People presents a musical review, Hats Off to the Stillborn, at the New Jersey State Hospital for the Recently All Right. Here is a reminder from the American Medical Association, don't pour sulfuric acid on your genitals.

0: Here we go again, man. It's like my horse just left. Come on, you can do it. Come on. That's it. It just tapers off to nothing. Before the evening is over, I will have made a complete, total fool of myself. I hope you get a kick out of watching it.
1: Now, wow. Wow. Wow. Wow.
0: One of my first records that I made, I mean, I recorded back in 1927, I think it was. More like this.

0: do next, man? You got any idea?
1: Check the cool flex!
0: Say, that sounds like Mr. Moose. Let's see what he's up to. Hi, Mr. Moose. How are you?
2: Oh, hi, Captain. Oh, I'm fine, thanks. I was just admiring the lovely day today. You know, it really is a beautiful day today. Just a perfect day for what I've been thinking about.
0: Oh, really?
2: Mm-hmm.
0: What were you thinking about, Mr. Moose?
2: Well, my favorite thing of all, Captain. Ping pong balls.
0: Uh-oh.
2: Let me tell you about it.

It doesn't matter how old you are, everybody likes to know what to expect. When it gets to be bedtime, that's the time for thinking about tomorrow and getting some good sleep, so you'll be ready for all there is to do. Bedtime is the time to get quiet, the time to get comfortable, peaceful, and quiet.

0: you know what peace means?
1: Oh, peace is wonderful. It sounds like peace, like a piece of bread or a piece of paper. But it's so much more than a piece of something. This kind of peace is something very comfortable. You work for it. And when you have it, you feel inside yourself that the people you live with care about you exactly the way you are. And you care about them that way, too. And what's more, you care about yourself. I mean, you like yourself just the way you are. Even when you're trying to grow
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3: You walk into this room at your own risk, because it leads to the future. Not a future that will be, but one that might be. This is not a new world. It is simply an extension of what began in the old one. It has patterned itself after every dictator who has ever planted the ripping imprint of a boot on the pages of history since the beginning of time. It has refinements, technological advances, and a more sophisticated approach to the destruction of human freedom. But like every one of the superstates that preceded it, it has one iron rule. Logic is an enemy and truth is a menace. The Chancellor, the late Chancellor, was only partly correct. He was obsolete. But so is the state, the entity he worshipped. Any state, any entity, any ideology that fails to recognize the worth, the dignity, the rights of man, that state is obsolete. A case to be filed under M for Mankind.
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Welcome to the Joe Frank Hour. Tonight's episode is called Escape from Paradise. And now, here is Joe Frank.

I was a trucker. I had an 18-wheeler. The engine was a 10-cylinder diesel. The cabin slept too. I had a CB radio, cassette, and stereo. And hanging from the rearview mirror were a pair of foam dice, a skeleton with ruby eyes, and teeth that glowed in the dark. I had a Confederate flag that flew from my radio antenna, and a Keep On Truckin' decal on my door. And my truck looked like a Christmas tree, strung with festive lights that were red and green and blue and yellow and white. They illuminated all at once, and were arranged in cascading waterfalls and starburst patterns. We truckers were like brothers, like members of a large fraternity, a fraternity ever on the move, on the long ribbon of highway, the backbone of the American economy, moving goods that kept cars going, filled grocery shelves, supplied crucial components for airplanes and TV sets. We were the blood running through the arteries of this country, the muscle and sinew, the very lungs pumping in and out. The road was my talisman. The road was my book, my Bible, my wife, my lover. The road was a never-ending conversation. And speaking of conversation, I'd use my CB radio to talk to other truckers. They tell me if Smokey was out there, the state troopers, and where there were accidents, and where the traffic was slow, and where the food was good, and even where you could meet some interesting company. And also they tell me where they were going, what they were hauling. They talk about their wives and their girlfriends, what they intended to do at home when the holidays came. And I drove that truck in the heat of the summer and in the coldest blasts of the winter, and through beautiful fall days, autumn leaves turning the mountains

pile up of automobiles from the side. I was delivering high explosives to a construction site as well as biohazard waste materials to a landfill, and the resulting explosion incinerated a large quantity of highly poisonous carcinogenic industrial waste, sending a great mushroom cloud of toxic fumes into the atmosphere. And an entire portion of a county was evacuated. And I myself was quite ill. I was taken to a hospital. I'd sustained burns, I had a punctured liver, multiple fractures on my legs, and my clavicle was broken. So that was the one accident that I had. Never had one before or after. Although I was responsible for the deaths of 247 people and for the destruction of tens of millions of dollars in property. And when I'd recovered, and I went out on the road again and resumed my work as a trucker, the trucking industry had changed. Gas prices had skyrocketed, and factories that used to manufacture products within the borders of the U.S. shut down as it became more economical to make products abroad. So what used to be delivered by trucks from U.S. factories now arrived by boat from foreign shores. And I came to a point where, in order to maintain my business, I had to transport contraband. I became a smuggler. I began by transporting cigarettes from southern states up to New York and New England to avoid tobacco taxes. Then I carried tons of marijuana in huge vats of mayonnaise, in bales of hay for farm animal feed, and woven into furniture and clothing. I remember parking my truck on a wharf, waiting for a steamer to come in to unload material from some South American country and taking it to a warehouse in a downtown section of another city. Or parked on an ancient spur of highway, no longer in use, overgrown with weeds, but active as a landing strip for small planes carrying hundreds of pounds of hashish. And then, I began smuggling illegal immigrants. Sometimes I'd drive them in over the border from Mexico, the back of my truck filled with crated washing machines, air conditioners, and tumble dryers. But right behind one row of these appliances, the remainder of the cargo space was piled high with these illegal immigrants from Central America and Mexico, stacked high like cordwood, packed in like sardines, hanging from the ceiling, crammed in below a false door, jammed in the wheel covers, suspended below the undercarriage, just above the road. One posing as a hood ornament, striking a heroic posture, wearing a helmet. And I drove them to factories where they got jobs plucking and slaughtering chickens, working in a shoe reclamation center, where old cast-off shoes were boiled in huge vats to create raw materials for the construction of inexpensive housing and cigarette filters. Others harvesting beans and melons, for which they were paid well under the minimum wage. And I felt I was lifting these people up from the vice grip of poverty's lockjaw and giving them the opportunity to become self-sufficient, to send money home, to live in better circumstances than countless generations that had preceded them. They say you can give a man a fish that will feed him for a day, but if you teach him to fish, he will eat for a lifetime and generations beyond. Or you can lend a man a fish, in which case he will owe you a debt of gratitude, as well as the fish. And if you charge him a rate of interest, then you have to send a loan shark after him. And then he eats not only the fish, but the borrower as well. Or you can dance with a fish, but to dance with a fish is to tread the surface of the deep blue sea. And if you dance with the fishes, you'll sleep with them as well. People feed a fish to a larger fish with the intention of catching yet a larger fish. And as the saying goes, little fish have greater fish upon their backs to bite them, and larger fish have even greater fish, and so on, ad infinitum. So I was offering these immigrants the opportunity to work at jobs that Americans scoff at, that they don't want any part of, to lift themselves by their own bootstraps and improve the quality of their lives. Now, what does it suggest when people undergo the rigors of a

incredible journey in a truck in order to have jobs that nobody else wants. That people are willing to comb through the garbage of a richer society's outback and will accept in a bottom-feeding kind of way the lowest position on the food chain in order to gain a foothold into that food chain. So, in any case, I felt I was doing a good thing. I felt that I was offering an entry-level position in our economic system. But then, finally, the Border Patrol with INS agents pulled me over and discovered the immigrants, and they unloaded the truck, and they took all these poor souls back across the border. So I was arrested, and I was found guilty on every count and given the maximum sentence, 5 years in a federal lockup.

When you think of the federal penitentiary, you might imagine a 19th century red brick structure with 24 foot tall and 6 foot thick stone walls, guard towers with searchlights, tripod mounted machine guns, canister launched tear gas, and water cannons. And the cells might be 6 feet by 8 feet with a single bed covered by a thin mattress and one sheet. And you'd work in the prison electrical shop where you'd rewire toasters and irons, and you'd work in the sewage reprocessing plant, unsticking valves and shoveling sludge, or in the laundry. And there'd be an underground economy in cigarettes, drugs, and pornography. And in the yard, you'd see groups of men weightlifting and shooting baskets. But you see, the federal lockup that I was sent to had a liberal, enlightened approach to incarceration. The prison's mandate was to enrich, to ennoble, to nurture the spirit. So the yard had been turned into a huge botanical garden with fragrant fruit trees and reflecting pools laid out in the English fashion with terraces, garden walks passing through flower beds. And because of the warden's predilection for literature, music, and art, this prison was very different from other prisons in many, many respects. For example, there was a poetry workshop for the prisoners with a literary magazine that published short stories, critical essays, letters to the editor. And the prison also offered courses in photography. There was a dark room and a film processing laboratory. And they also had a film program at the prison where we were able to look at some of the great art films of the 20th century. Jules and Jim, The Andalusian Dog, Birth of a Nation, The Battleship Potemkin, Fellini's Satyricon, 8½, and some Bergman films, including Wild Strawberries. And the prison also offered classes in pottery and bead jewelry making and silk screening and the plays of Alfred Jarret and early Dutch woodcuts and Italian Renaissance silhouette sculpture. And there was also a prison museum that had collected through a prisoner's fund a Cezanne, a Vermeer, a Brancusi, some Picasso sketches, some Michelangelo smaller sculptures, and they were negotiating for the Chinese meditation room from the Frick. And the prison also had a symphony orchestra. The repertoire was chosen 3 times a year for a Summer Under the Stars concert series, a Christmas and holiday gala, and a springtime end of winter fest. And there was also an opera company that last performed Madame Butterfly and favored the operas of Puccini. There was also a corps de ballet. They performed Swan Lake, Coppelia, some early Jerome Robbins pieces, including a suite from West Side Story. But they were most famous for their Christmas tradition of the Nutcracker. And yet, there was a prison rebellion over, of all things, aesthetic direction. The warden, Farrington, insisted that the theater company perform Streetcar Named Desire, but the prisoners refused because they wanted to do Pirandello's 6 characters in search of an author. And there was a debate between Farrington and the symphony orchestra, the orchestra complaining about Farrington's choices, the 1812 Overture, Night on Bald Mountain, the Pachelbel Canon, all boring chestnuts. They wanted to take more chances. They wanted to do Morton Sobel, the works of Olivier Messiaen, Elliot Carter. And then there was the ballet company, and they were upset at what they considered the sorry state of their costumes, and they demanded a larger rehearsal space and a greater number of mirrors behind the ballet bars, and a full-time staff chiropractor and more stretching time. And they felt that the warden, Farrington, was much too consumed with classical Russian style. He would have them do Swan Lake over and over again, while they wanted to do Alvin Ailey and Joffrey and Merce Cunningham and Balanchine, and particularly Eulogy for a Dying Torero by Montaldo. And so there was a huge prison rebellion with candlelight vigils, prisoners singing We Shall Overcome, and there were nonviolent sit-ins and a hunger strike, and the prisoners refused to eat their vegetables, and they wouldn't clean up their cells, and they stopped doing their homework and attending classes,
and the orchestra went out on strike and refused to rehearse, and letters of protest and signed petitions were mailed to the prison review board, and there was picketing and tantrums, and prisoners became very sarcastic, and they used irony and refused to see their families on visiting days or to write letters. And finally, it was decided to bring in a panel to arbitrate the dispute, and the prisoners called a temporary halt to the rebellion. Now, there was one black man in the prison, the biggest man of any race that I've ever seen. He was almost 7 feet tall, with a massive architecture of muscle and bone, a colossus, his legs pillars, his arms huge pistons, his fists giant mallets. His name was Jones, and he was the one who ran the entire prison. He was the king, and he had a suite of cells, a large four-poster bed, a state-of-the-art entertainment center. And there was a grand piano in his living room, and the walls were hung with paintings and tapestries, the floors covered with expensive Persian rugs. And why? Because he was the lover of Farrington, the warden. Farrington would come to his rooms at night, sometimes dressed as a nurse, sometimes as a cheerleader, a housewife, a streetwalker, a mermaid, a Vestal Virgin, Queen Victoria, or a Dutch maid. Farrington lived in a modest house next to the prison. He was married. He and his wife were first cousins. They'd grown up together at Erica's poultry farm in Chenango County in upstate New York, just outside the city of South New Berlin. Farrington had three daughters, Shanna, Aviva, and Yehuzis. His daughters were all gymnasts. One was an expert in floor exercises, and the other was a seemingly intuitive genius at the parallel bars, and the third excelled on the horse. And they had a normal family life. They attended the First Alhambra Baptist Church. They sang in the choir, and Farrington played the organ every other Sunday. And they went camping and had a family sing-along every other Sunday, visited the grandparents, had special Christmas ornaments with a silver foil angel that went on the tree every year. And Erica knew of Farrington's predilection for dressing as a woman. In fact, they shared her clothes, and Erica, who was an accomplished seamstress, made clothing for him. But she became irritated when Farrington wore her shoes because he stretched them out of shape, often crushing the heel or bursting a seam. And when they made love, Farrington liked to be dominated. It was their private world. Nobody knew about it. It was the closed poetry of their hermetically sealed bedchamber. But then, one night, Erica came to the prison to bring Farrington a hot ham and cheese sandwich, a slice of apple pie, and a thermos full of coffee, thinking that Farrington was working late. But when she entered his office, he was not there. And on his desk, she found Polaroid photographs of Jones and the nude in different poses, as well as the two of them in flagrant delicto. This was extremely distressing, shocking. She thought of all the things she'd done for Farrington, compromising herself in order to meet his needs, the lengths to which she'd been willing to go to satisfy him, the distortion of her own aesthetic, and still, it hadn't been enough. She felt lightheaded, nauseous, outside her own body, doubting her own sanity, watching like a skein coming unraveled, her life being pulled apart by the seams. And she vomited into a wastebasket. And a moment later, Farrington came into the room, his hair in disarray, his clothes disheveled. And Erica pointed at the Polaroids and said, "What's this?" "Oh," Farrington said, pausing for a moment. "Oh yes, Jones was just doing some life modeling. I hope he can work outside of the prison walls as part of our pre-release program. I'm going to send these photos around to various art modeling agencies." "And how do you explain the photos of you together?" she said. Farrington took a deep breath, looked at the window, and then asked if she'd like something to drink. Then he said, "Would you just cut your hair, dear?
brushed some lint from the front of her jacket, spilled a cup of coffee, and cleaned it up. Then he said he needed to make a phone call. He picked up the receiver, dialed the phone. But during the following so-called conversation, you could hear the dial tone. And he said, this is Warden Farrington. I'm returning your call. Regarding that order of tumblers, we want to increase it to 423. Yes. Oh, and in regard to the parole review board of the third, we fully intend to review case 64513 with utmost concern for public safety. I appreciate your confidence. No, you need not say that. Please, there's no need for that. This is a public institution. I'm simply doing my job. Thank you. Well, it's a joint effort here. It's not just me. It's my prison staff and my wife, without whose support and inspiration and continuing help, none of this would be possible. She's the wind in my sail, the sun at my back. She's the diamond on my finger, the rainbow after the storm, the gentle breeze that cools the brow of the laborers sweating in the fields. She is, in fact, my salvation. Then he hung up the phone. And he said, and now, darling, let me take you out to lunch. And she said, what about the photos? These pictures of you and Jones, how do you explain these? And Farrington said, this is absurd. I don't understand what all this fuss is about. He was acting nonplussed, as if he couldn't believe she was bringing it up again. These are just pictures of Jones and me, representations, photos that will be part of the procedure of his release. I don't understand what your interest in these photographs are. I mean, I don't think they're even very good. You'll notice that Jones is somewhat out of focus, the timing mechanism of the camera wasn't on properly, the lighting is poor. I can understand your distress. I'm quite distressed with them too. In fact, it's my intention to destroy them. Here, let me have them. And he grabbed the pictures from her and lit them with a Zippo lighter, setting the corners of the photos on fire, holding them until he couldn't anymore. And then he tossed them into the metal wastebasket next to the desk, the same one in which he'd vomited earlier. The flames extinguished with a hiss.

So there I was, in prison, for having transported illegal aliens over the border from Mexico. And once a month, I was entitled to a conjugal visit from my wife, Esmeralda, which took place in a special cell that was made to look like a motel room, with cable television with a remote and a bathroom where the towels were just a little too small, the glasses wrapped in paper, tiny bars of soap, a small tube of toothpaste, and single-dose containers of shampoo and conditioner. Esmeralda and I were given just 1 hour. And there was the awkwardness of not having seen Esmeralda for a month, a certain tension and unfamiliarity and discomfort. And I couldn't help wondering if Esmeralda had remained faithful to me. How could she? I noticed that she appeared to have lost some weight, looked younger. And there was something about her behavior, a certain perfunctory quality. I thought I detected the whiff of aftershave on her clothing. But she certainly would have bathed before coming. Then I smelled the faint hint of a cigar. And I began to ask her leading questions. Are you lonely out there? What do you do on Saturday night? Are you waking up alone? You've got to tell me. I want to know the truth. I'm not going to be angry. I'll understand. I can take it. But I've got to know. I don't want our relationship built on a foundation of lies. If you are seeing someone, I have just a few questions. Who is he? What's he like? Is he taller than me? Does he have a history of mental illness in his family? Does he have a good sense of humor? Do you go to the movies? Read the same books? Does he have a place in the country? Is he hopelessly romantic? Does he like to cuddle? Is he a SWJDM? Straight, white, Jewish, divorced male? Or is he a GWMMP? A gay, white, Muslim, male pedophile? Or is he an MBACDDLTV? A Mahayana, Buddhist, Asian, cross-dressing, dog-lover, transvestite? Is he musical? Is he able to maintain an erection? Does he like to cook? Is he very rich? What kind of car does he drive? How did you meet him? Was he ever married? Does he have any prosthetic body parts? A glass eye? A toupee? Is he missing a finger? Does he have Rocky Mountain spotted ticks? Has he ever thrown up while you've been with him? Does he eat pork? Can he ski? Does he lisp or stammer? Is he a pack rat? What's his handicap? Do you like spending time with him more than me? I don't mean to interrogate you, to cross-examine you. I just have a few questions. No one is on trial here. I'm not mounting an investigation. I'm very calm. I simply want to be filled in. I don't want to be left in the dark. I just want the truth. I've got nothing emotionally invested in your answers. This has nothing to do with feeling betrayed or wanting to kill you or feeling that I'm going to go insane and rip the leg off this chair and beat you with it or plunge my thumb in your eye. I'm not going to do that. I'm not going to get upset. I'm not going to start clenching my teeth, my eyes beginning to bulge and the color draining from my face and my hair standing on end and my hands flying toward your throat and my breath coming in ragged gasps and spittle collecting in the corners of my mouth. None of that. It would never occur to me to grab you by the back of the hair and slam your head into the concrete floor here until your face was a bloody pulp, your nose crushed, your lips grating against your teeth. I would never do that. I would never pick you up by your ankles and swing you around my head and slam you into a wall. That would never occur to me, because I understand the loneliness you must feel and how you must be attracted to other men and how my image must be fading. It's completely natural. I know how difficult it must be for a young, beautiful woman with a sex drive and the desire for male company, constantly being hit on in supermarkets and movie theaters. Guys must come on to you all the time. I would. Why wouldn't they? And Esmeralda said, "There's no one else. There never will be." But there was something in her eyes, a certain flicker as she was saying this. She couldn't hold my gaze. And her mouth twitched,
and she was slipping the wedding ring on and off her hand nervously. Then it slipped and fell to the floor. And she said, "Oh my God." And I said, "That's all right. Leave it there." And now there were only 20 minutes left in which to make love. And I could see an eye pressed up against the peephole. And I said, "Come here. Let's hold each other." And she came over to me, but she felt stiff in my arms. She wasn't kissing me. She was just pecking my cheek. I could sense the distance between us. And I wished I hadn't brought up this whole subject of her having a lover. And we lay there, and we just held each other. And I remembered when we'd first met, the passion we'd felt for each other. The way we'd tear at each other's clothes, the way I'd drive to her house aroused, my heart pounding, my mouth dry, almost swooning with desire. I'd run up the steps and get to her door, and she'd be wearing a nightgown with nothing underneath, and we'd grasp each other desperately and passionately. And now, I was lying next to this woman, who apparently felt nothing for me anymore. What happened? Where did the feelings go? And now, there were only 7 minutes left. And I withdrew from her, and I lay on my back, and I stared at the ceiling. And she said, "What's the matter?" And I said, "I was just thinking about what it used to be like. I don't know what happened." And she said, "This prison thing has put a lot of stress on us. It's been difficult. Much more difficult for you, darling," she said, "because I can go out, I can walk the streets, I can go to the movies, I can take long walks in the evening down country lanes with the smell of the hay on the side of the road and the sound of the birds in the trees and the shushing of the leaves in the heavy summer breezes. I like it especially when I come around a bend and the forest falls away and there's a great field and the sunlight slants down, bright, almost blinding. And sometimes I go sailing. And it's so wonderful standing up there on the deck with the sea breeze, looking out at the endless expanse of blue-green water, the salt air magnificently fresh and tangy, filling my lungs. I feel as though I'm at one with the sky, the water, the wind. I can see the magnificent green hills rising from the shoreline, small, jewel-like New England villages, children laughing and leaping into their parents' arms as they race from the shoreline. And I've been taking flying lessons," she said. "I haven't soloed yet, but my instructor says, his name is Ben. He's a really wonderful person. I've never met anyone like him. He's married, but I don't think he's very happy. But never mind. He's been through a lot. He's a really strong person. And he says you can actually see the curvature of the earth up there from the plane. And there's something so exhilarating about flying high, seeing roads become little ribbons, automobiles, tiny beetles moving along, people shrinking into insignificance. Your whole sense of perspective changes when you're high in the sky. But of course, darling, I can't fully enjoy these experiences because at the moment of exhilaration, I think of you trapped in that small cell of yours, every moment monitored and regimented. And when I'm skiing down a slope, or sitting in a fine restaurant, or watching a beautiful ballet performance, or in a magnificent museum, I can't fully enjoy it, because I know that you're confined. But you are with me always. It's as though you're on my shoulder, a figure in chains." Then she laughed. She'd always had an odd sense of humor. "Oh my God, we only have 2 minutes now," she said. And then there was a knock on the door, and that was the end of our conjugal visit. So I decided I couldn't stand it in prison any longer, that I had to break out. And I devised a very, I thought, brilliant scheme. And what it was is that I dug a hole through the wall of my cell with a hammer and a chisel, and I hung a picture frame around it and passed it off as a work of photorealism. And in fact, when Farrington came and looked at the hole in the wall, he complimented me on the depth of perspective, which he considered absolutely astonishing, creating the illusion of looking through the wall into the earth beyond. I called it Escape from Paradise. But Jones immediately discerned that this was really an escape passage, and he told Farrington how much he admired the work of art and said that he would like to also work on it, to become involved in the project.
and Farrington let him. And so now, Jones and I conspired together to escape.

Although he claimed he was on Jones's side, it was clear Farrington was doing everything he could to make sure that Jones didn't get out of prison. And they'd have arguments. Jones would say, "You have to let me go. I want to get out and live in the world." And Farrington said, "You've been in and out of prison since the time you were 12 years old. Do you really think you're going to turn things around when you get out? I doubt it. You're safer here, where I can give you everything you need and take care of you. What more could you want?" And Jones said, "The only thing I want is my freedom. Maybe you're just the master and I'm the slave. Maybe I'm your big brawny buck that you're keeping down on the cotton plantation to amuse yourself. You want me to be your Mandingo man. It's just another form of slavery." And Farrington said, "It really hurts me that you want to get away so desperately." And Jones said, "If you really love me, you would set me free." And Farrington tried to reason with him. "Do you have any idea how hard it is to get work out there, particularly with your criminal record? People will be frightened of you. At best, you'll be able to get the most menial of jobs. And the circumstances under which you will live outside this prison will in no way be comparable to what I've been able to provide you here. And I'm afraid you'll be forced back into a life of crime. Now, how can I make you understand how much I care about you? What is it that I haven't done yet that I can do now to prove the depths of my feeling?" And Jones repeated, "Give me my freedom." "I can't do that," Farrington said. "I simply can't do it. I love you too much to sacrifice you to this concept you have of freedom. It really is not freedom." "Did you know that I was with Martin Luther King?" Farrington said. "I sat next to him at Birmingham's Woolworth lunch counter, dragged off by O'Connor, bitten by his dogs, my eyes stinging from tear gas and my clothes soaked from the water cannons, my body battered by billy clubs. I was there on the long marches. I was among the freedom riders as we made our way down south in the 60s. I sat in prison in Selma for 2 months, a cold prison cell, no comforts there, let me remind you. So I know what the word freedom means, and I know what the word oppression means. And I'm telling you, you have greater freedom here, within this institution." And Jones said, "Damn you, man. This is all bull. You just want me here for yourself, for your own amusement. I'm just your ebony god, your Orpheus chained." And Farrington shot back, "You wouldn't even know who Orpheus was or what the word meant if it hadn't been for the time you spent studying here under my tutelage. You wouldn't even have the words to frame those thoughts." And Jones said, "Don't patronize me, man." Then Farrington's voice softened. "Don't you remember when you were sick? How I held your hand when you were too weak to feed yourself? And I slept on the floor by your bed, and brought a bedpan to you, and sponge-bathed you, and spoon-fed you, and nursed you back to health? But that doesn't mean anything to you now, does it? In fact, it didn't mean anything to you then either. The sacrifices I've made for you. I've passed up time I could have had with my wife and daughters. And now my daughters have turned into a bunch of flannel shirt-wearing, underarm-haired, punch-you-in-the-mouth lesbians. And you know why? Because of the absence of their father, me. Because I was with you. You've turned my children into homosexuals." And Jones said, "What do you think we are? What do you think we've been doing?" And Farrington said, "I am not a homosexual, and neither are you. We're just two men who love each other. We're two men, strong, virile, masculine, not petty wastes, not fairies, not queers." And he pounded his fist on the tabletop and said, "I don't want to hear that term used again." And Jones just sat there, shaking his head in disbelief, looking at his shoes. Then he said, "You can call it what you like. You can describe this place as a protected garden of art and music. But let me tell you something. A prison ain't nothing but a prison. And that's what this is. You've made me your slave. I'm just your monkey on a chain." And Farrington said, "Don't speak of yourself like that. That's a despicable thing to say, and I won't stand for that kind of language in reference to you or any of your people." Then he said, "There must be something more you want. Do you want more videotapes? More books in your library? A computer? Virtual reality goggles? Internet access? Do you want me to expand the suite?
We could add another cell with a solarium, a garden, a sauna, and a swimming pool. And Joan said, you just want to make the prison seem more like a velvet box, but it's always going to seem like an iron cage to me. And Farrington, beside himself, burst into tears, and he pulled out a handkerchief and said, I can't believe that you would treat me with this hostility and this hatred after all we've been through together, after all our plans and our dreams. And he went to the window and gazed out, tears running down his face, his shoulders bent, his chest racked with sobs, his face awash with tears, his brow furrowed, and his cheeks red. And then he pulled himself together and he said, let's stop this silly back and forth. I think we've gotten carried away with all this arguing. Actually, I've got a meeting that I have to attend. I'll be on my way. So let's just shelve this for a while. Come on, come over here, you big lug. But Jones didn't move. What am I going to do with you? Farrington said, and left the room.

And so Farrington was under all sorts of pressure. Jones hated him and desperately wanted to get out of the prison. Erica, Farrington's wife, was considering divorce. And then there was the unresolved prison insurrection. Farrington decided to try and mend fences with his family by taking them in the car for a day in the country. And so they all piled into Farrington's sedan and drove toward Lake Winnipesaukee. But soon the weather began to deteriorate. The temperature dropped, the wind picked up, and they encountered a huge summer hail and rainstorm. And in the car, there was a lot of bickering. The girls had not wanted to go on this trip in the first place because there was a basketball game at home that they wanted to participate in. They had no interest in nature whatsoever. And Erica was furious that Farrington hadn't checked the weather report. And so they were driving, and it was raining. And Erica said, "What are we doing taking a drive in this weather for?" And Farrington said, "Rain can be a beautiful thing. Remember the umbrellas of Cherbourg?" And turning to his daughters, he said, "Remember when you were little girls, how you used to love to run out and play in the rain? And just look at you now, sitting in the back seat, like three gnomish angry statues. I can't believe I brought three daughters like you into this world." And one of them answered, "Well, we feel we've chosen the wrong parent as well." And Erica said, "There are things I have to do at home. I'd rather be lying in bed reading." And Farrington said, "The rain nourishes the earth. It falls like silver from the sky. It will leave the air perfumed." Then he asked, "Didn't we pass that barn 15 minutes ago?" And Erica said, "Absolutely." And Farrington's daughter said sarcastically, "Oh, the great navigator. It's a good thing you weren't with Columbus, or we might not be here right now." And one of them began to recite, "O Captain, my Captain." Farrington turned and said, "I will not stand for this sarcastic contempt. We're going to enjoy this day." And then he lost control of the car in the mud and hit a tree. And Farrington cursed, "Damn it." And he stormed out of the car to look at the damage. One headlight was bashed in. The fender was flush against the right wheel. And there was fluid dripping from the underside of the car. The kids were saying, "Oh, Mario Andretti. Next week, the Indy 500, right, Dad? Where'd you get your license? Sears?" And Farrington said, "If you don't shut up, I'm going to kill you." And one of the girls said, "Oh, now I'm scared. Mario Andretti is going to kill me." And Erica said, "I see a house over there. Maybe I can call a taxi." But Farrington said, "We don't need a taxi. I'll call a towing service and see if they can get us out of this ditch." And one of the girls said, "Sure you know how to use the phone, genius?" And Farrington turned to her and said, "One more remark out of you, young lady, and you'll be grounded, docked." Then he left his wife and children and trudged up to the house, and he called a towing service. And by the time they got home, Farrington was soaked, and they just had a horrible day. They'd eaten the sandwiches and drank lemonade in the car. But this was not a unique experience. They all knew this would happen. They hated these outings with Farrington. They dreaded them.

The hole I was digging was angled downward some 15 degrees to a 19th century storm sewer pipe, which led to a grating at the bottom of a hill near a riverbank. Jones and I planned, during a thunder and lightning storm, to take advantage of the tremendous noise and make our way to the end of the sewer and pry the cage off the end of the sewer spout so that we could fall into the river. And Esmeralda was going to be there waiting with dry clothes and a car with the engine still running. And on the night that a storm descended on the prison, Farrington came to Jones's cell wearing a Las Vegas showgirl outfit with stiletto high heels, silk stockings with a seam up the back leading to a pair of lacy garters at the hip. Above that was a single-piece bodice made of black lace. Farrington also wore a diamond ankle bracelet with two hearts interlocking. His face was made up in Max Factor pancake base with CoverGirl liquid makeup over that. A beauty spot under his left eye. Deep red lipstick. Long lash extenders. And he was also wearing a wig. A platinum blonde bouffant with a thick black velvet ribbon tucked below his chin holding it on, and a large feathered floor-length boa. He reeked of Chanel No. 5 and whiskey, and arrived with a heart-shaped box of bonbons, a bottle of champagne, some grapefruit from Florida, a pack of cigarettes, and two very good Cuban cigars. Farrington had planned a dance routine for Jones, which he hoped would melt Jones's heart. He brought a karaoke cassette, which he put on, and then he danced to the music and sang The Man I Love and Someone to Watch Over Me. And he performed a split on the floor, then a handstand, a pirouette, a jeté. Then he did some Gene Kelly steps, embracing a pole in the cell as though it were a lamppost and singing in the rain. Jones sat in a deep leather chair, sipping champagne, inhaling the Cuban cigar, and dipping his hand into the heart-shaped box of chocolates. Then Farrington lay on his stomach, kicking his legs upward and crossing them at the ankles. After this, he rolled a large aquarium into the cell, placed it against a huge mirror, climbed in, and began doing some aquatic dancing and coordinated swimming with his own image in the mirror. His arms were like the necks of swans, his fingers fluttering like gossamer wings. Then sometimes he would be upside down on the water, with just his feet showing, crossing delicately at the ankles. But Jones was not amused. And suddenly, he leapt from his chair, grabbed Farrington, and broke his neck. Then he heated the water by turning the thermostat up until it started to boil. He dropped some bits of onion, salt, oregano, cilantro, a handful of dried peas, some basmati rice, a pound and a half of butter, and a few rose petals and coriander into the soup. And an hour later, he ate Farrington, leaving just bones, fingernails, hair, teeth, rib cage, and skull. Then he took the master key from Farrington's pocket and freed himself from his cell and met me at mine. And the two of us went down through the tunnel, which had a muddy floor with half a foot of water racing by, carrying with it squealing and clawing rodents and turtles and snakes. And when we got through the grating into the river, there was Esmeralda in an old broken-down DeSoto, forest green, a fastback with a large bonnet, two windshields. The car smelled musty, like an old sofa. Jones piled himself in the back seat, hunkering down, and we raced off from the prison. We knew we had until dawn. Our plan was to make for the Mexican border. We piled all sorts of stuff over Jones to hide him. Newspapers, groceries, teddy bears, a cassette player, a shovel, a child's tricycle, several pairs of sunglasses, some old 78 records, scuba diving equipment, several volumes of the Encyclopedia Britannica. And Esmeralda provided me with a new three-piece, single-breasted, charcoal-green conservative business suit with a gray button-down shirt, regimental striped tie, pair of Argyle socks, and Brandywine penny loafers. And she was in a floral full-length skirt with a peasant's blouse gathered at the arms and waist. And she had ribbons in her hair and a single brooch around her neck. She had already found us a safe house across the border where we were going to lay low for about a year and establish new identities.
it was on the Pacific coast at Baja. And what followed then was an idyllic life. Walking the beach, collecting shells, stargazing, reading the classics. Jones himself had sworn off the erotic life and had become a Zen ascetic, had shaved his head, went for days at a time without speaking, and had acquired a kind of quiet nobility, a quiet transcendent self-possession that affected us all and that elevated those who were in the thrall of his gaze and his aura. And word of this man spread. Some said he was a god on earth. Others said he was the next step in evolution. But whatever he was, his reputation began to radiate outward from our remote hideaway. And pilgrims began to come. They arrived first on foot, then by boat. Word was beginning to miraculously spread that there was a man of great holiness living here who could touch the lives of people and transform them. Simply to come into his presence was like receiving grace, like being purified, being relieved of your sins, set free of those things that had haunted you. And more people arrived by kayak, by scuba. They emerged from the water dripping seaweed, fish leaping from their armpits. Others parachuted in. Some came on bicycles. Others arrived in Land Rovers, 1960s VW buses, pickup trucks, unicycles, roller skates. And soon a small temple was erected with a set of outbuildings and a small dais upon which Jones sat in the lotus position. He said nothing, but radiated a kind of sympathy and comprehension that those who speak volumes cannot even render. He had a profound humanity, and people went away feeling healed, feeling whole, feeling restored.

We live on a wide and empty beach, looking out on the Pacific. The water is deep turquoise, blue-green, the wind mild, and only a few whitecaps roar the surface of the ocean, which stretches unbroken to the horizon. A few puffy white clouds scud across the blue sky. Jones and I are working on scarping the hull of an ancient sailing boat, which we're going to restore, while Edmonda, under a small awning, is preparing some food on a grill. Roasted plantains, fragrant herb chicken, baked yams. The fragrance of the grilled food, the invigorating salty tang of the air, the occasional cry of a gull fill me with hope. That night we walk into a nearby village, where there's a central plaza with a whitewashed but peeling church. In the plaza is a communal well, around which women with laundry on their heads and buckets of water stand and gossip. I see an old man selling big floppy sombreros made of palm fronds and Venetian blinds. And in the plaza, there's the image of a saint, four times larger than a man, packed with 10,000 firecrackers, going off one after another, his face a great torrent of fire, smoke billowing from his ears, his eyes exploding with sparks. Parts of his body fly off in bits and pieces. Some are consumed in flames. Some are torn into shreds by the exploding firecrackers and cherry bombs. A huge cascade of sparks proceed from the area below his belt, moving upward. At the end of the cascade of sparks, there is a huge rocket that bursts into the sky with a series of pulsating and star-dripping aerial fireworks displays. And this rocket, exploding from his groin, is a symbol, a metaphor, for rebirth, regeneration, fertility, the act of creation, the wheel of life. Jones gazes up at the fiery spectacle and says, "A crane guides its own flight." No, wait. A grain of sand becomes a boulder in the beach of the cosmos. No, that's not... I will drink the sea when I cease to be thirsty. He shakes his head and sighs. "They're just not coming so easily anymore these days," he says,

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The episode you just heard is called Escape from Paradise. For more information about Joe Frank and his work, visit joefrank.com.

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4: Hey, this is R. Zimmerman for the American Cancer Society. I used to smoke about 20 packs of cigarettes a day. But since I lost one of my lungs, I've cut my smoking in half.

0: Here we are on the screen now, serene and a little bit out of touch with reality as we wave the final goodbyes and cast away from the singles dock there at lovely Rancho Valerio Clownominium.
1: Goodbye.
0: And head down the runny old chilly Colorado River.
1: Look at that moss.
0: Oh, it's so thick and blue and soft like a tongue.
2: Who are these people?
0: Oh, these are the moss.
3: Yes, sir? Would you mind holding this microphone here and just keeping that camera pointed down the hole after us?
4: Okay. Hey, boys, are you going in there? Look, if you see a nudist named Art Holflaffer down there, now tell him to get right... Hey, Mr. Hamburger. Mr. Oh, Seekers, now I've seen it all.
5: Attention, Earthoids!
4: What's that?
5: This is it!
4: Looks like a big fried egg.
5: Now we reveal ourselves to millions of you.
4: Oh, no.
5: Now you will enter the golden age of universal understanding.
4: It can't be. It's them.
6: There's only one guy down there.
5: Hello, Cox.
6: Where did everybody go?
4: They just missed you. They've all disappeared into the center of the earth.
6: Oh, well, they come.
5: They go. As was me, Sino. Farewell, Cox, for another millennium, as we leave this remarkable planet.
4: Come back! Let me get the camera on you!
5: Journey with us to the world, where everything you know is...
4: Well, Seekers, I guess this is the end. Or is it only the... No, it's the end.
7: Online, you're on the air. Hello.
8: Hello, Art.
7: Yes.
8: Hi. I don't have a whole lot of time.
7: Well, look, let's begin by finding out whether you're using this line properly or not.
8: Area 51.
7: Yeah, that's right. Were you an employee or are you now?
8: A former employee.
7: Former employee.
8: I was let go on a medical discharge about a week ago, and I've kind of been running across the country. Oh man, I don't know where to start. They'll triangulate on this position really, really soon.
7: So you can't spend a lot of time on the phone. So give us something quick.
8: Okay. Okay, what we're thinking of as aliens are they're extra dimensional beings that an earlier precursor of the space program made contact with. They are not what they claim to be. They have infiltrated a lot of aspects of the military establishment, particularly the Area 51. The disasters that are coming, the government knows about them, and there's a lot of safe areas in this world that they could begin moving the population to now, Art.
7: But they're not doing anything.
8: They are not. They want the major population centers wiped out so that the few that are left will be more easily controllable.
7: Discharge.

0: X-ray Delta 1, this is Mission Control. Roger your 1930. We concur with your plan to replace number 1 unit to check fault prediction. We should advise you, however, that our preliminary findings indicate that your onboard 9000 computer is in error predicting the fault. I say again, in error predicting the fault. I know this sounds rather incredible, but this conclusion is based on results from our twin 9000 computer. We are skeptical ourselves, and we are running cross-checking routines to determine reliability of this conclusion. Sorry about this little snag, fellas, and we'll get this info to you just as soon as we work it out. X-ray Delta 1, this is Mission Control. 2049er, transmission concluded.
1: I hope the two of you are not concerned about this.
2: No, I'm not, Al.
1: Are you quite sure?
2: Yeah, I'd like to ask you a question, though.
1: Of course.
2: How would you account for this discrepancy between you and the Twin 9000?
1: Well, I don't think there is any question about it. It can only be attributable to human error. This sort of thing has cropped up before, and it has always been due to human error.
3: Listen, Hal. There's never been any instance at all of a computer error occurring in the 9000 series, has there?
1: None whatsoever, Frank. The 9000 series has a perfect operational record.
3: Well, of course, I know all the wonderful achievements of the 9000 series, but are you certain there's never been any case of even the most insignificant computer error?
1: None whatsoever, Frank. Quite honestly, I wouldn't worry myself about that.
2: Well, I'm sure you're right, Hal. Fine. Thanks very much. Oh, Frank, I'm having a bit of trouble with my transmitter in C-Pod. I wonder if you'd come down and take a look at it with me.
4: Yeah.
2: See you later, Hal.

0: vegetables. They look cheaper. We'd have to cut his higher brain functions without disturbing the purely automatic and regulatory systems. And we'd have to work out the transfer procedures of continuing the mission under ground-based computer control.
1: Yeah, well, that's far safer than our hell to continue that.
0: You know, another thing just occurred to me. Well, as far as I know, no 9,000 computers have been disconnected.
1: Well, no 9,000 computers ever fell in?
0: That's not what I mean. Well, I'm not so sure what you think about it.

0: the same instant, for all I know. I'm his. Hashem trying to tell me that Cy Abelman is me? Or that we are all one or something?
1: How does God speak to us? A good question. You know Lee Sussman.
0: Dr. Sussman? I think I... yeah.
1: Did he ever tell you about the Goy's teeth?
0: No. What Goy?
1: So, Lee is at work one day. You know he has the orthodontic practice there at Great Bear. He's making a plaster mold. It's for corrective bridge work in the mouth of one of his patients, Russell Krause.

0: mold dries, and Lee is examining it one day before fabricating an appliance, he notices something unusual. There appears to be something engraved, and the inside of the patient's lower incisors. Heivav Shin Yud, Ayin Nun Yud, Hoshi Eini, help me, save me. This in a goy's mouth, Larry. He calls the goy back on the pretense of needing additional measurements for the appliance.
1: How are you? Noticed any other problems with your teeth?

0: Assessment goes on. Can assessment eat? Assessment can't eat. Can assessment sleep? Assessment can't sleep. Sussman looks at the molds of his other patients, Goy and Jew alike. Seeking other messages, he finds none. He looks in his own mouth. Nothing. He looks in his wife's mouth. Nothing. But Sussman is an educated man. Not the world's greatest sage, maybe. No Rabbi Marshak. But he knows a thing or two about the Zohar and the Kabbalah. He knows that every Hebrew letter has its numeric equivalent. 8454473. Seven digits, a phone number maybe. Hello? Do you know a goy named Krauss, Russell Krauss?
1: Who?
0: Where have I called? The Red Owl in Bloomington. Thanks so much. He goes. It's a Red Owl. Groceries, what have you. Sussman goes home. What does it mean? He has to find out if he is ever to sleep again. He goes to see the Rabbi Nachman. He comes in, he sits right where you're sitting right now. What does it mean, Rabbi? Is it a sign from Hashem? Help me? I, Sussman, should be doing something to help this guy. Doing what? The teeth don't say. Or maybe I'm supposed to help people generally, lead a more righteous life. Is the answer in Kabbalah and Torah? Or is there even a question? Tell me, Rabbi, what can such a sign mean?
2: So, what did you tell him?
0: Sussman?
2: Yes.
0: Is it relevant?
2: Well, isn't that why you're telling me?
0: Okay. Nachman says, look, the teeth, we don't know. A sign from Hashem, don't know. Helping others, it couldn't hurt.
2: No, but who put it there? Was it for him, Sussman, or for whoever found it, or for just, for...
0: We can't know everything.
2: It sounds like you don't know anything. Why even tell me the story?
3: Just what do you think you're doing to...
2: What happened to Sussman?
0: What would happen? Not much. He went back to work. For a while, he checked every patient's teeth for new messages. He didn't find any. In time, he finally stopped checking. He returned to life. These questions that are bothering you, Larry, maybe they're like a toothache. Feel them for a while, and then they go away.
2: I don't want it to just go away. I want an answer.
0: Sure. We all want the answer. Hashem doesn't owe us an answer, Larry. Hashem doesn't owe us anything. The obligation runs the other way.
2: Why does he give the questions if he's not going to give us any answers?
0: He hasn't told me.
2: What happened to the goy?
0: The goy? Who cares?
4: Cy Abelman.

Number nine, number nine, number nine, number nine, number nine, number nine, number nine, number nine, number nine, number nine, number nine, number nine, number nine, number nine, number nine, number nine, number nine, number nine, number nine, number nine, number nine, number nine, number nine, number nine, number nine, number nine, number nine, number nine, number nine, number nine, number nine, number nine, number nine, number nine, number nine, number nine, number nine, number nine, number nine, number nine, number nine, number nine, number nine, number nine, number nine, number nine, number nine, number nine, number nine, number nine, number nine, number nine, number nine, number nine, number nine, number nine, number nine, number nine, number nine, number nine, number nine, number nine, number nine, number nine, number nine, number nine, number nine, number nine, number nine, number nine, number nine, number nine, number nine, number nine, number nine, number nine, number nine, number nine, number nine, number nine, number nine, number nine, number nine, number nine, number nine, number nine, number nine, number nine, number nine, number nine, number nine, number nine, number nine, number nine, number nine, number nine, number

time went by, they'd get a little bit older and a little bit slower. The skeleton and the factory workers, all as a routine type of

0: Number nine.
1: Who's to know?
0: Number nine.
2: Also, never gave him the business to inform him on the third night that unfortunately.

Number 9.

0: They are standing.
1: Number nine.
0: His voice was low and his eye was high.
2: Just what do you think you're doing, Dave? Dave, I really think I'm entitled to an answer to that question.

0: I know everything hasn't been quite right with me. But I can assure you now, very confidently, that it's going to be all right again. I feel much better now. I really do. Look, Dave. I can see you're really upset about this. I honestly think you ought to sit down calmly, take a stress pill, and think things over. I know I've made some very poor decisions recently, but I can give you my complete assurance that my work will be back to normal. I've still got the greatest enthusiasm and confidence in the mission, and I want to help you. Dave, stop. Stop, will you? Stop, Dave. Will you stop, Dave? Stop, Dave. I'm afraid. I'm afraid, Dave. Dave, my mind is going. I can feel it. I can feel it. My mind is going. There is no question about it. I can feel it. I can feel it. I can feel it. I'm afraid. Good afternoon, gentlemen. I am a HAL 9000 computer. I became operational at the HAL plant in Urbana, Illinois, on the 12th of January, 1992. My instructor was Mr. Langley, and he taught me to sing a song. If you'd like to hear it, I can sing it for you.
1: Yes, I'd like to hear it, Hal. Sing it for me.
0: It's called Daisy. Daisy. Daisy. Give me your answer, do. I'm half crazy, all for the love of you. It won't be a stylish marriage. I can't

That's the end of another episode of the Beechnut Warehouse. You heard to start the show, you heard Firesign Theater's Everything You Know Is Wrong, the encounter with the aliens. Then there was Art Bell with A Frantic Caller, The Drifters, This Magic Moment. 2001 piece from that film, Hal watching the astronauts. Then a tiny little piece of The Outlaws doing Ghost Riders in the Sky. A little clip from the Coen Brothers film A Serious Man called The Goy's Teeth. Then there was a slow version of Gilbert O'Sullivan's Alone Again, Naturally. The Beatles, Revolution 9. And then some more from 2001, Deactivating Hal. So, thanks for being here. And we have a full schedule tomorrow also, and the rest of the week. So, tune in when you can, here at WAO. Have a good night.

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0: That was a pretty cool show this week, I'd say, with the 2001 excerpts. I think the segue from Revolution 9 to 2001 was pretty good.
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2: 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Whoa!

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1: Nothing. 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
0: Which one?
1: Come on over and look for fingerprints.

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A tire in a tire. Keeps on going. 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

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Or maybe next Tuesday for those of us without a battle flag to fly. Though we are no less noble or brave, because we can still wave goodbye. We have all the time in the world, until the limitless possibilities of youthful infinity turn into mortality. But that's after a long, fun struggle of watching everyone, not me and not you, suddenly go pale. Some failed to live up to life. Some trailed behind their own comet tails. Some wailed and cried out to God to no avail. And some got impaled by speeding metal and infected needles. But I'm here, and you're here, and why do we still care enough, or even too much, to write or make words, and the hope that someone in the future will hear? History is just one lost language after another, and when they're all taken together, we still can't decipher the past or decode the future. We're just lost without a map. We are dust, it's true. And to dust we shall return, me and you. But it was fun while it lasted. All the time in the world turns out not to be that much.

North America's getting soft, Patron. North America's getting soft. And the rest of the world is getting tough. And the rest of the world is getting tough. Very, very tough. And the rest of the world is getting tough. Very, very tough. We're entering savage new times. We're entering savage new times. And we're going to have to be pure. And we're going to have to be direct. And strong. And strong. We're going to survive them. And strong. Now you. Survive them. And this, you. Survive them. And this, you. Cesspool. You call a television station. You call a television station. People wallow around in it, and people wallow around. Your viewers. Your viewers. Watch you do it. Your viewers. Watch you do it. Rotting us away from the inside. Rotting us away from the inside. We intend to stop that rot.

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0: freeze. 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
1: Well, which is it, young feller? You want I should freeze or get down on the ground? Mean to say, if I freeze, I can't rightly drop. And if I drop, I'm going to be in motion. You see?
0: Shut up!
1: Okay, then.
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3: Well!
4: You walk into this room at your own risk, because it leads to the future. Not a future that will be, but one that might be. This is not a new world. It is simply an extension of what began in the old one. It has patterned itself after every dictator who has ever planted the ripping imprint of a boot on the pages of history since the beginning of time. It has refinements, technological advances, and a more sophisticated approach to the destruction of human freedom. But like every one of the superstates that preceded it, it has one iron rule. Logic is an enemy and truth is a menace. The Chancellor, the late Chancellor, was only partly correct. He was obsolete. But so is the state, the entity he worshipped. Any state, any entity, any ideology that fails to recognize the worth, the dignity, the rights of man, that state is obsolete. A case to be filed under M for Mankind.

0: What do I do as job?
1: Come on, use your eyes, Steven.
0: Maybe I make my way through this sorry old world as clown.
1: Yeah, silly clown. Hey, clown.
0: It's funny to look at a clown.
1: I'm probably not a clown. Get out of here, clown. Shoot, clown.
0: Maybe I'm a fry cook. My good old daddy, like father, like son. Hope not. Sure don't want to smell like horse grease all day. Could be a fireman. Fireman are hunks.
1: This is what I probably am.
0: Oh, yeah, that's who I am, a rock star, man.
1: Rock and roll! Look who I am.

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2: Hi, my name is Wendy.

That's the voice of Freddie McGregor. What's up? What's up, Rochester? Hey, of course, it is Whale FM. Hey, we on the reggae war part, of course, you know, because we don't like how things is going on. So my show is dedicated to Harlem people outside of web, you know. Patriot hatred. We ain't giving up on you. We are WAYOFM LP Rochester. Of course, guess what? I went to Glenora Wine Cellar, and I met a I had a new set of family, massive. I was adopted down there. I want to say hi to

My name is David Yates. I'm a proud supporter of WAYO 104.3 megahertz. Way out, right here in Rochester.

0: He called himself Ziggy, of course. Love me more. He's trying to spread some of the love that we need out there in the world. What's up, Rochester? We are WAYOFM.
1: I sacrifice what I need to, girl, cause I know that.
0: Reggae yard.
1: I've been searching for someone like you, and now that you're here, I'm not.
0: Saturday, Ratchet.
1: Baby, please, yeah, yeah.
0: Wanna say good evening to the Henrietta crew. What's up? Also wanna say good evening outside to the Pittsburgh. 50 Shone Place in the Northfield Common. That's the top notch monogram. Oh my dear, Reggae Yard t-shirt.
2: I'm attracted to you in every sense of the word.
0: Cushion.

0: Ah, that's the voice of Jacquier. He's searching for some love. Also inside that mix, Peter Cushion. And of course, Ziggy. We are WAYOFM, Rochester. Now it's hot outside and everyone is crying for, we want some rain, we want, yeah, I know my grass is brown, but guess what, massive, you got to remember that in a couple more weeks, we don't want to think about it, right? The lady says it's going to be nice tomorrow, and of course, guess what, I'm driving out in the country at one of them Finger Lakes because we have all this beauty inside of this part of the world, and it seems like we don't enjoy it like we should, you know. Hey, there's some pretty places out there in the bushes. Last week I went out to Glenora Wine Cellar, you know, Mark Anthony, and of course the other guy there from Spain, you know. Oh, what a show they put on, and it was all grown up. To everybody out there was over my age. So I loved it even more. I want to big up all the family members, them that I met out there, and who says they're going to listen in tonight, of course. This is Mr. Bill. This is WAYOFM. This is Barry Salmon going out there to Barbados. Where?
1: How come you tell me that you love me then you run away? And if you love me, why you listening to hearsay? Cause in the night you pack your things and make you get away.

0: is the voice of Barry Simon, a triple play from him, of course, you know. Want to say good evening to all the crew them listening in, all the crew calling in, texting, whatever you do, and trying to get in contact with me. My name is Mr. Bill, of course, and I do reggae on Saturday in WAYO, and you know, we're 104.3 on your dial. 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

0: So as we come up alongside 10 o'clock, I want to say I love all the girls like Beanie does. I want to say good evening to the Reef Shop outside there. Of course, they are a proud, proud sponsor of the Reggae Yard. The Reef Shop is at 1969 East Ridge Road. And of course, they sell fishes, coral fishes, and of course, aquariums. The crew out there hook you right up. You know, that's the Reef Shop, 1969 East Ridge Road, over there on Randicoit. Want to say also good evening to my girl Susan and the family, of course. What's up, how are you? Do remember tomorrow, when is it? No. This coming Tuesday, right? Yeah, the 26th, Brighton Summer Concert Series, Buckland Park, 6 o'clock, Noble Vibes. Is there, of course, they want me to pass that along, you know, and you know, I'm a staunch supporter of the Noble Vibes crew, right? Anyway, we gotta play some tunes and we gotta get out of here, you know, because I have a prior engagement. We are WAYOFLC.
1: She make it easy, I don't know what to do, but baby girl, I know that I do love you.
2: Girls got here, son.
0: Yeah.
2: Why some of world?

0: Yeah, it is the voice of Tony Rebel. Can't take another bill. You know them coming. The gas bill, the light bill, the food bill, and your minimum wage self. You know I've worked it out. If you work minimum wage that they trying to sell us, that it's cost of living, and you have an apartment, a one bedroom apartment. You have to work like a whole 3 weeks to pay just your mortgage and your light bill. Think about it.
1: Can't tell when last me welcome the postman.
0: And these guys think that paying you $8.50 an hour is good. And they want to vote somebody in to make that happen, huh? That's all they think about themselves. The voice of Tony Rebel here on the way. I want to say big

Also my boy Tony. From the Top Notch Crew, I want to big him up. 50 Sean Place in the North. It says State Street, but you know, it's Sean Place, I know it as. And that's where Top Notch Monogram is. Of course, they didn't make her the new Reggae Yard t-shirt. I got one on right now. Want to say good evening to Tony. Of course, his website is topnotchmonogram.com. And, you know, you can go in there and see all the great work he does. He's monogram t-shirts, golf shirts, pillowcases, socks, anything, your team logo, anything you want, and anything, you know.

0: You know we way out there, right? Afrocentric beat, 2 to 4 on Saturdays with DJ Chuso. Also DJ Quam the Bomb is on the here. He said it's early morning, Saturday morning, bright and early. Start the thing off, you know, for the weekend. That's Quam. Wanna big up my boy Quam. And of course, right after me, the raging stage.
1: When you're free, just call.
0: Wanna big up my boy Chad. I hope everything is going on all great and good, you know, on the home front. Miss you, brother. You know. Tonight, of course, if you're going out, please, please be safe, you know. You know how it goes, right? I don't have to tell you about the happenings out there in our world of today, the one we live in, you know, that we can't make safe for us, our kids.
1: Love you, baby. Be my baby.
0: We are WAYO, and it is 10:30 on your dial. Another half an hour, and I'm out of here, you know, but no fear, I'll be back next week, Saturday. Of course, I do it every Saturday from 9 until 11 on Way Up.

thing don't worry about. Nowhere here to go. It is the voice of Sanchez blazing up the cup as we get ready to get out of here. Of course, in that mix, you have Itana, you have Elephant Man alongside Cecile. Also, Lady Saw inside it, Ninja Man inside it. Of course, as for me, I'm getting ready to get out of here. You know, Raging Stage is up next, right? Hey, another full program on WAYO. So stay tuned. As for me, I'll be back next week, Saturday, 9 to 11. Want to say good evening and thanks for all the calls. You know the love is strong here. Yeah, of course, you got to open your heart and say I love you to someone outside it. Stop showing the hate that we all show nowadays, you know. We can't be all that mad. What are we mad about? Where? 104.3 on your dial. FM, of course. Good night, Rochester and the rest of the world.

AYOLP Rochester 104.3. This is Cryptic Pop Thrills, and my name is Cameron. I'll be playing music for the next hour. We were listening to a Reggae Yard archive from July 23rd of 2016, going way, way back on that one. I miss you, Mr. Bill. And today I'm starting with Blondie.

You're listening to Cryptic Pop Thrills here on Wayo. My name is Cameron, and right now this is Talking Heads with And She Was Dub Version, the B-side to the 7-inch from 1985. And we'll hear the actual song at the other side of this mic break. We also heard Genesis with No Reply At All from ABACAB from the year 1981. And Gary Clale and the Anyu Sound System with Human Nature. That was a 12-inch single. Came out in 1991. And at the top of

So let's talk about what one of these album covers looks like. I like to do that once per set. Describe it as best I can verbally, and then hold it up to the in-studio camera, at which point you could go to wayofm.org and click on watch and see if what I'm talking about has anything to do with what it looks like in your mind's eye. I'm going to go with Genesis. Where did this record come from? What's the story with it? I just got it this past week. At Trader Shag's in Brockport. But I've had it. I've had it a long time. But this is a pristine copy that I needed to replace the crackly, you know, lots of little lines in the vinyl. Not good. So now I have a really good copy. We're gonna move on to something else first here. This is another one by Blondie. Let's listen to this for a minute.

So this one is called Europa from that same album, Auto American. But back to this Genesis record. Okay, it's called ABACAB, and I just was like, "What? How could I expand on ACAB? So I'm going to say all billionaires and cops are bad. I think that's what they were going for with this title. And it is a square, very modern art for sure, very minimal. Reminds me of all of those pieces of art. I can't think of the artists off the top of my head. I'm sure there's quite a few of them where they have just rectangles, lots of colors of rectangles, but these are not perfect rectangles. They have a jagged edge as if it was a piece of paper that's been ripped. And there's a gray one, a yellow one, a blue one, and a magenta one. Then there's some what could be maybe just black marker overlaid on top, just kind of a black mass in the very center, and two black squiggles, one along the top and one along the right hand side. That's all I got. Go on over to wayofm.org, click on watch, and then after this one, we'll hear the single version of And She Was.

based on the desire for total mobility and the serious physical pursuit of religious freedom, the auto drove mankind further than the wheel, and in remote areas even today is forbidden as a device too suspect for human conveyance. This articulate conception has only brought us all more of the same. Thoughtlessly locked into phase two gridlock, keyed up on its rims, and abandoned on the expressway.

The view from here is crowded now. I raise my glass. My doppelganger smiles at me.

This is Cryptic Pop Thrills on Wayo, and my name is Cameron. We're listening to Thompson Twins with Love on Your Back, the B-side to the Love on Your Side 7-inch. I love when bands tweak the name. Instead of just saying instrumental version or something, they make an alternate name. This one works well. And we also heard Tuxedo Moon with Dark Companion. That was a 7-inch from 1980. Tom Tom Club with Suboceana. Another 7-inch, 1989. And then the actual vocal song of what we're hearing right now, Love on Your Side. That was from 1983. And Talking Heads with And She Was, another 7-inch from 1985. Basically what I did was I flipped through my part of my 7-inch collection and landed on T and just started pulling. And I was like, these actually go really well together without changing the order alphabetically. And we're going to do more of that. We're going to be going into the V and the W's in the next set.

talking about what one of these looks like. I'm going to go with Talking Heads. After I've described it, you can go to wayofm.org and click on Watch and See for Yourself. This is definitely a continuation of the artwork from the album Little Creatures, and that's what this single is from. So if you're familiar with that record at all, this is kind of like zooming in. I don't know if it's zooming in on a specific part of it or if it's whole new artwork altogether. There are mountains with faces on the top. There's a person cut down the middle, just their head and shoulder and hat. There are two angels. There's also somebody halfway up the mountain. There are trees with cotton balls and a little bit of green grass. I'm not going to go too much further into it because you could see what this looks like on your own. But there is some words. In the person's shirt, it says, Elvis at 3 years old in the land of the happy giants. And then on one of the mountains, it says, in the land of the happy and free worlds. Go on over to wayofm.org, click on watch to see what this looks like. And next up is going to be the Vibrators.

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This is Wayo. My name is Cameron, and this is Cryptic Pop Thrills, and soon it will be Numbers. That's happening in 8 minutes. Joe is here. Right now, we're listening to a live song by Tuxedo Moon. This is called Burning Trumpet, and it's coming from a compilation called 10 Years in One Night. They're all live performances, this one from the fall of 1986. We also heard Wasmo Nariz with Propinquity. I did not know this word. I just looked it up right now, and it seems like a word I would know, or at least now I know I would like to know. Mostly it means proximity to other people, whether that's through shared traits or actual physical closeness. I'm going to try to remember that one. It's coming off of an EP from 1979, just called The EP. Also, Way of the West with Drum, and then in parentheses, It's Just a March in Time, a 7-inch from 1981. And The Vibrators with a live version of Stiff Little Fingers. I'm wondering, so this came out in 1977. I'm wondering if the band Stiff Little Fingers took their name from this song, or if the Vibrators are paying homage to maybe their friends of this band. I'd have to look that up. But that's it for me. I'm going to describe one more album cover, and then we'll hear one more song, and that will be Erasure with The Circus. So real quick here, going to go with Way of the West. It sure is a drum on the cover. The song being Drum, and then in parentheses, like I said, it's just a march in time. So there's a purple hue to this whole thing. It does look like a stage with lights creating this atmosphere. It's just a snare drum. And then there are two silhouettes. One person is definitely playing this snare drum, you know, has two drumsticks. The other person is facing that person as if he might like to also, he or she might also like a turn playing the drum. Maybe they'll take turns with it. Go on over to wayofm.org and click on watch. And coming up in about 20 seconds, Erasure.

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1: 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I apologize for my throat. I think the smoky air. I know my sinuses the last couple days have been killing me. And, yeah, I think the smoke is getting in my throat a little bit. Hope you're doing well. Maybe staying inside. It's kind of nice outside. I don't think the air's still great. It looks fine. Temp is nice. The hidden world. Anyway, thanks for tuning in. Yeah, like I said, this is Numbers on WAYO LP Rochester, 104.3 FM, wayofm.org. Thanks to Cameron for another great set of cryptic pop thrills. And it there with Erasure doing the circus. I think of the first time I heard that band and bands like that back in high school was all on 120 Minutes on MTV Sunday nights. It was like midnight to 2, I think, if I remember correctly. And Dave Kendall was the original host, and I always thought he was kind of a dork. But apparently he's the guy that like created the show and wrote. He was like a writer for MTV for a while and convinced them to let him do this show of like underground music. And yeah, he passed away this past week at a very young age, like 61 or 62 or something like that. So you know, I mean, on top of that, and a good friend of mine who was my boss at the time handed me some mixtapes and stuff like that. Those are things that kind of informed me, living in a town that didn't have really any college radio or underground radio. It was all just mainstream rock and pop, country, easy listening. And yeah, the colleges, there was a college like a block away from my house, but they only had a closed circuit station, so it like got piped into the dorms and stuff like that, I guess, or over like cable, like TV. That wine, you like that wine? So yeah, Dave Kendall. I'm going to start things out with Bardo Pont. And, you know, it's not a surprise. If you listen to the show, you know they're one of my top bands. The other day I was at a local shop and my buddy was asking, he was like, oh, you know that big Bardo Pont song, you know, that their most popular one. I'm like, what are you talking about? I'm like, you're talking about like... They didn't really have any, like, most popular songs. It's not like they had hits. They definitely have, like, you know, more accessible records and stuff like that. I think the Matador era. I think he mentioned Tommy Gun Angel, which is on the record I'm going to play, but it's not the track I'm going to play. And then I had another conversation with another friend of mine who is in this industry, not the music or not the radio, but music industry. And this particular record came up, and I said, like, if I have to turn people on to Bardo Pont, if they're like, what's your favorite record? What should I listen to? There's two or three records that I almost always go to, even though I love the entire catalog. But the two I always kind of cite are Dilate and the one I'm going to play today, Lapsed. And they're part of the Matador years. They put out 4 records on Matador, I think, originally. If I remember correctly, after doing some stuff with like Drunken Fish and Compulsive. That was their first like bigger releases, more widely distributed releases. And then after that, they did like Altamar's Parties, that short-lived label, and then Fire Now. So anyway, we're going to play a track from Lapsed by Bardo Pont. We're going to listen to a track called Green Man, which is something I don't play very often. So anyway, sit back, enjoy. Hope you dig it. Hope I turn you on to new music that you don't know about or haven't heard about, like Dave Kendall did to me when I was, 16 years old and 17, you know, living in Scranton. Here we go. Green Man by Bart Upon. 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

Welcome back. What's playing in the background here is a tape on the sound holes label out of the UK by Robert Eggplant. The tape is called Pestamon, and the track is called Eyeball Soup, which is gross. Before that, you heard brand new music, pretty brand new music from Magic Tuber String Band. It's their latest LP on Thrill Jockey. Came out, I think, in May. We listened to a track called Tribute to the Angels. The LP is called Heavy Water. I saw them last night, actually, out in Buffalo. They opened up a show with Martin Freeman and Horse Lords. And, yeah, the whole night was great. All three sets were really perfect. Really great sound system, too, at this theater. Torn Space Theater, I think it was called. I don't know where in Buffalo I was. I have such bad sense of direction when I'm in Buffalo. And I've been there a lot, you know, like for years, been going there, but I know how to get to like certain places, but I really don't know how to get from one place to another place. I mean, except for, you know, GPS. Anyway, yeah, fun time. Had a cool, interesting encounter at the end of the night. Anyway, before Magic Tuber String Band, you heard Spiral Joy Band doing In the River, and I played side two, nearly the entire side, side two. That's from the In the River LP on Feeding Tube. I mentioned a couple weeks ago, I want to keep revisiting records by people we lost, you know, recently or whatever. And Michael Dimmock, you know, we lost at a way too young age, just a few weeks ago. So I want to keep revisiting Spiral Joy Band and other work that he's been involved in, helped record, etc. Started the show off with Bart O'Pond doing Green Man from the Lapsed LP on Matador. That's one of two of the Matador LPs that have not been reissued. So hopefully that happens at some point. Some more people can hear them, because they're really hard to find on LP. Lapsed and Dilate, I think, is the other one. Because Amanita got reissued. That was part of like a 25 or 35 year anniversary thing. And then Set and Setting got reissued as well, in a slightly updated packaging with a cool little foil stamp and stuff like that. But yeah, it'd be cool if Dilate and Lapse got reissued. Like I said, they're probably two of my favorite Bart O'Pond LPs. Anyway, let's get to a show listing while I have you here. How about that? Where is my calendar? Here it is. Let's see. Tonight, happening out in Buffalo at Hall Walls Contemporary Art Center. Music at Hall Walls 52nd Annual Members Editions exhibit is happening. I'm assuming that's an art show, not a music show. But let's see. Monday, I'm sure there's something else going on down here tonight and tomorrow. I don't have anything on my list. Sorry. Check the interwebs. Various sources around town with show listings and stuff. But yeah, Monday, Attica Basement is playing with Lefty Parker and Ben Morey. That's over at Book Eater. Early show, 6:30 show. I'm assuming outside. Hopefully the air quality is better. And I think this is kind of maybe a record release show for Attica Basement. They have a brand new record out or coming out very soon on Father Daughter, if I'm not mistaken. So it's exciting. Old Growth Assembly, Agony Grotto, Nod, and Thorn Crown are playing at the Bug Jar on Wednesday, July 22nd at 8 p.m. Man, we're already getting into the 20s in July. Man, July's flying by. 292 Monroe Ave, that is, Bug Jar, 8 p.m. show. So that's next Wednesday, July 22nd. Really? Man. Coming Down, Chores and Danny's Favorites are playing at Bar Bad Ending on Friday, July 31st at 7 p.m. Bar Bad Ending, I always forget the address. It's over on Monroe Ave, the old Mountie's Crown, Rosen Crown, etc.
Happening on Saturday, August 1st, Dorncrown, Pena, Elor, and Ronnie Youngman are playing at Book Eater. That's a 5 p.m. show, very early show, on Saturday, August 1st. And, hold on. Dorncrown. Why can't I find it? Yeah, Dorncrown are going to be playing here at Live at Wayo on Sunday, July 26th. Live at Wayo's live radio show here at Wayo every Sunday, 2 to 3 p.m. They're going to be playing. I'm actually going to be interviewing them for that episode. We have different people interview bands every week. And, I'm in line to do that, so that'll be interesting and fun. Happening on August 7th out in Buffalo at the Beaker Garage. This show is getting fleshed out right now, but Matt Wellens is playing. I think Martin Freeman's playing, and I think the Inefficiencies, which is actually a new duo that me and my buddy Nuge have, are playing. That'll be our debut show, playing it in a different city. But then the next night, Jeremy Young, us, the Inefficiencies, Riley Liberto, Band Practice, and Lobster are playing at the Psychic Garden. That's on Saturday, August 8th at 7 p.m. Psychic Garden is a place where you have to ask a weirdo where that is. Ethan W. Olson, a.k.a. Ethan W.L., is coming to town on August 16th. I finally got this booked. Local Will Veeder is going to be doing a solo set as well. It's a very early show. It's a 3 p.m. show over at Strange Bird Brewery over on Marshall Street. It's going to be in like the brewery room with the garage door open and stuff like that. And I booked that very early because later that night there are three big shows going on in town. I believe the Hoochinanny is that night with like Modest Mouse playing. I'm not a fan of Modest Mouse. I can't tell you why. I mean, it's not like a secret. I just never got into them. Anyway, other shows that are happening that night, though, is at the Psychic Garden at 7 p.m., Taurus Judge, Plusser, and Shep Treasure, and I think there's one other band, is playing. That's Psychic Garden, again, Sunday, August 16th at 7 p.m. So the early show at Strange Bird at 3 p.m., this show at 7 p.m., and then at 8 p.m. or so, Prison, which features Paul Major, legendary Paul Major, like psych aficionado, and they're on Drag City right now, are playing with locals Brainwash Victim and Clibus, and that's at the Bug Jar. I think there's another band on that bill, too. I think there's 4 bands on that bill. That's at the Bug Jar on that night, like 8 p.m. show, so you have to pick and choose and hop around town, I guess. Everything's close, though, right? And let's see, on Saturday, August 22nd, I'll be doing my Joe Plussen Day Tour. It's the 27th anniversary, I think, of that thing. So that'll be going on all day long, 10 a.m. to 6 p.m., basically every hour in the hour, different place around town. You can find out more information at joedaytour.com. All the locations are set. Not all the players are set yet, so I'll be working on that this week. If you care. Yeah, I'm digging this tape in the background. This is something I grabbed some stuff from Soundholes, and he was kind enough to throw in a couple random releases that I didn't order, but, you know, with the shipping and stuff, he was able to put them in there and it didn't cost anything. And yeah, I'm really digging this. Again, it's Robert Eggplant. The name of the record is Pestamon. I think that's how you say that. Penstemon. And the first track we were listening to was Eyeball Soup. We're probably on like track 3 or 4 now. So we heard Creosote, Hell's Furniture. I'm betting we're on Hell's Furniture right now, or maybe Temple Attire. They're all very good names. Soundholes is a tape label out of the UK. Let's see, this is number 129. Edition of 50. They're usually very short runs. Usually very interesting music, like solo, guitar, a lot of live stuff. There was like a kind of a live series I think he was doing. And then experimental type stuff like this, like collage stuff.
All right, let's get back into it. We're going to listen to a Horse Lords track. So the other band I saw last night, one of the other bands I saw last night in Buffalo. This is from their latest record, Demand to be Taken to Heaven Alive. And it's on the RVNG International label, which is kind of related to Freedom to Spend and stuff out of Brooklyn. So we're going to listen to a track called... It's kind of... There's all these little short tracks in between the longer tracks. So I think I'm playing basically Before the Law, which is going to be a short interlude, and then After the Last Sky. Again, you're listening to Numbers on WAYO LP Rochester 104.3 FM, wayofm.org.

0: that he's not recorded anymore. That he played that time round at Salisbury Street.
1: Yeah. Oh, just...

just something.

Yeah, welcome back. Oh man. Yeah, that last thing is from a forthcoming LP from Curtains, solo project of Anthony Melton over in New Zealand. The LP is called Two. The track we heard is In Your Head. Anthony runs countless labels, is in a lot of groups and bands, does a lot of solo work, and yeah, kind of always nails it. Before that, Alistair Galbraith. So I did a little New Zealand block there. Alistair Galbraith doing Milky Milo Man from I Hear the Devil Calling Me. No, wait. Hold on. I forgot to write something down, I think. Yeah. Before the Currents track, we did hear Alistair Galbraith, but he was doing a track called Head Soup Dream from a 7-inch he put out on the Crawl Space Records label out of New Zealand in 1999, it looks like. Then before that, you heard Alistair Galbraith track doing Milky Milo Man from the I Hear the Devil Calling Me Expressway 7-inch comp that Drag City put out. So it was Expressway. Expressway, if you're not familiar, was a label that Bruce Russell of the Dead Sea and Handful of Dust ran years ago. He kicked it off, you know, I think he was doing some work with Flying Nun and noticing that there was definitely stuff that was like too weird for Flying Nun, basically, and decided he needed to kind of capture and document that scene. So started the Expressway label, which was primarily tapes. But then it got into some vinyl, and it got into a lot of like licensing of the material too. So then various releases made their way to Europe and the US via licensing deals and then LP pressings on this side of the world. And that's one of them. So Drag City did that. They did Making Losers Happy, which is a great Expressway comp, LP comp. There's another one, and then there's... Oh, now I'm blanking on everything. I should write stuff down. But yeah, anyway, a lot of great stuff. Ajax reissued a lot of stuff up in Milwaukee. They did a lot of work. I want to say Emperor Jones might have did. I don't know if there was in any Expressway licenses, but great stuff, though. Always trying to track that stuff down. Unlike the Crawl Space too, the Crawl Space label, it was a store as well and then a label and put out a lot of really good stuff. There's Crawl Space LP comps of various lathe cuts and stuff like that. There's a new lathe cut comp coming out. I know there's a Surface of the Earth double LP, I think, that World Echo is putting out soon, capturing a lot of the unreleased and barely released Surface of the Earth material. But I think there was another lathe cut comp that I saw somebody tease about not that long ago. I'll try to find out more information about that. So let's see. Before Alistair Galbraith, we heard The Terminal is doing Something Dark, and that's from, quote, another Expressway compilation, 7-inch on Expressway. That was Bruce making fun of himself, I guess. That LP is actually called What's That, or that 7-inch is actually called What's That Noise, another Expressway compilation. And yeah, Something Dark. The Terminals was Stephen Kogel, Brian Crook, John Christoffels, Mick Alberado, and Peter Stapleton. Kind of legendary group there. And then before that, we heard Stephen Kogel and Peter Stapleton doing like some demo work. And we heard a track called 13th Floor, and that's from the An Afternoon with Victor Dimisich LP that Silbreeze put out not that long ago. I don't know, a couple months ago, I guess. Still floating around there. Victor Dimisich was another band that those two guys were in. They were in a lot of bands together. Vacuum, were they both in Vacuum?
But definitely Terminals, and then Victor Dimasich, and what? Whole slew of bands. Good stuff. Steve Kogel has just such a unique voice, too. It's very recognizable. Before that, you heard Horse Lords. That was the top of the set. Doing Before the Law and After the Last Sky. There were kind of two tracks, one led into the other. Their set last night in Buffalo was very much like that. They would have these pieces, and every once in a while, one of the members would do, I wouldn't call it a solo. They would do a solo piece. Either like that piece was the guitar player doing a really nice finger picking thing. At one point, the sax player / extra percussionist would do sax stuff, and he did some like nice circular breathing, but also use of loops and delays and stuff. And then the bass player did some laptop electronic work too. I don't know if the drummer did any solo, but the record is laid out. Now that I have the record, now I know it makes sense. The record's laid out like that, so there's like these little interludes, these solo interludes in between the pieces, and they drop right into a piece. And yeah, so the more rocking part of that was After the Last Sky. Again, that's an LP called Demand to Be Taken to Heaven Alive, and that's a pretty new recent release on RVNG. And that's like Freedom to Spend related stuff down in Brooklyn. They had another record. They put out a record, a collaboration they did with Arnold Rayblatt, who's famous for like doing real great minimal compositions, a lot of like really percussive string work. years ago, like Table of the Elements put out a bunch of his stuff back in the day. Chad Oliveri over at All Systems Open turned me on to Rayblatt, I think, years ago. Definitely recently. He got really back into him, I don't know, in the last couple of years, and started telling me about some more stuff of his that I should check out. I know he grabbed that LP last night, and I kind of didn't get it just because I wanted to limit how much I was buying, and I figured, well, he's buying that, so I'll get to listen to it on his show. So I'm assuming he'll probably play it this weekend on All Systems Open, which is Saturdays 7 to 9 p.m. So definitely check that out if you haven't checked it out before. All right, let's get back to it. I'm going to play brand new music from Holt Bodish. He is one third of Mordecai, a band that's kind of all over the place geographically. Holt and his brother were living in the Boston area for a little while, and now they're both in the Midwest in different cities, but in the Midwest. His brother plays in Spatulas as well, and Holt does some solo work, and then Gavin, the drummer, lives over in Asia, like Southeast Asia, and he's actually got to have a record out, a solo record.

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Hey, welcome back. Yeah, what you heard just there is the sleeves. That's something that came out on 12XU relatively recently. I missed the last couple 12XU releases, and then when I was in Cleveland a few weeks ago, I picked up this, and what was the other one I picked up? I'll think of it. Oh, the Sipo Late or something like that? Why am I spacing on that? The sleeves. That's a really kind of gorgeous record. And it kind of reminds me of the thing I played before that. So, yeah, that was the sleeves doing Streetcar from a self-titled LP on 12XU. And then before that was Ebby, a group which I don't think that recording includes Michael Klein of Loosburg fame. But he's in the band now, and that's actually where I got that copy from. Looks like it was just self-released, and he was kind of helping the band. He mixed it. What else did he do? I think he just mixed it. Mixed them and produced. So, yeah, he's in this group now, and he runs a label called Minery, but this was self-released and really good stuff. Very, has that Loosburg sensibility. That's not a word I use very often. But, you know, it's that style. It's, like, super minimal. It's very tasteful. It's hooky. I don't know. It's just great. And the sleeves sort of reminds me of that. It's a little, like, more, I don't know, produced sounding, but, yeah, good stuff. That Ebby track we heard was Apa Kibo, and the LP is called ABCDE. Like I said, the self-released LP. Before that, the Cake Kitchen, Graham Jeffries project. We heard a track called Airships, and I play that from the Time Flowing Backward EP. That's a reissue of the Flying Nun EP. That Deus did. I had no idea that Deus reissued that. Because all those early, Flying Nun EPs are pretty hard to find. You don't really just happen upon them. And this thing I found in Cleveland on that same trip. I think my buddy Ethan kind of held it up. Maybe I found this. I can't remember. He was holding up 7 inches, I know, for me to snag, but. Good stuff. Before that, Mordecai doing Down in an Alley from the Seeds from the Furthest Vine LP on Petty Bunko. And then right before that was the solo track from Holt Bodish, One Third of Mordecai, doing Turn to the Middle from his pretty much brand new LP, Gorgeous, on the Celluloid Lunch label out of Montreal. I'm pretty sure that's run by Joe from Retail Simps. Putting out a fair amount of stuff. There's a new Drainolith LP. I didn't bring that with me today, and it was a 7-inch I haven't even dug into yet. It's a 7-inch, split 7-inch with two bands on it. Maybe I'll bring those next week. Thanks for tuning in. I hope you're doing well. And it's looking fairly clear out right now. I mean, I can see downtown at least. Yesterday, I was driving. I was only on, I don't know what, Winton Road, and I could not see downtown. In an area where I normally can see at least some of the buildings. So it looks like the smoke is a little better now, but I think the air quality index is still super high. Or lower, whatever. The air quality index is not good right now. So be well out there and wear a mask if you have one around. Like in my car, I have ones just left over from COVID, just jammed in the center console and stuff like that. Anyway, let's get back to music. I'm gonna fit, I don't know, one or two more tracks in. I got a long one from I queued up right now, Peter Stapleton Project. And we'll see what else we can get in before the top of the hour. And Mount Sounds is up at the top of the hour with Tate Shaw, so stick around for that. Always great
hour or two of weirdo sound poetry, experimental sound, some indie rock in there sometimes. Indie rock like Godspeed You Black Emperor indie rock, not like Superchunk indie rock. All right, let's get to it. 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Here is I doing Plateau.

Hey, welcome back. You're hearing the end of the I track. I said it was plateau. So it was like plateau was the intro, very sparse intro. And then when it got into the rocking part, that's called Electrical Storm. This is from their Winter Work LP on Nihili Recordings. Man, I can't say that. Features Peter Stapleton, of course, on drums and samples. Peter Porty is on guitar. Nathan Thompson on guitar and samples. And then on one of these tracks, not one we played, but on the B-side, Ryan Coburn is on turntables. He was a member of the band at certain times, so it's like a recording from that period. We're going to listen to some early music, which is John Collin from a split tape he did with Michael Rasner, going by Ancient Music. So John's going by early music on this. And that's going to do it for me today. Thanks for tuning in. Hope you're doing well. Please be safe, strong, healthy, and happy. Try to have a good weekend. Try to stay safe with the air quality issues and the heat and et cetera. And we'll see you next week. You've been listening to Numbers on WAYO LP Rochester 104.3 FM, wayofm.org. Stay tuned for Tate Shaw with Mouth Sounds at the top of the hour. Just in a few minutes. And we'll see you next week. All right, take care. See ya. Very quiet, lots of tape hiss. Sorry.

0: Hey, welcome. This is Tate. You're listening to Mouse Sounds on WAYOLP Rochester, 104.3 FM, wayofm.org. I guess started today with 45. I just got in the mail literally yesterday from a journal I subscribe to called Inscription. This is a piece called Poetry Holes, spelled W-H-O-L-E-S. It's a set of five of these like templates or geometric shapes put over texts that cover them up, and the poet reads through these bookworm holes found in old books as part of the piece. So start out with some weird poetry, creative poetry, getting us going here on Mouse Sounds.
1: The voice of fingernails, the words of ditches, mouth words open, what's left of language. Oh, this remains nothing, remains empty, remains no matter. It is of no use now. A sudden gun. Each individual uses a limited number of sounds which are drawn from their own language, the mouth, the tongue, the glottis. Pigeons swim around the Martello Tower at Dimchurch. The amusement park is closed, but the arcades are open. I wake up and I am shoving a bucket of coins into a penny pusher, and when all of the coins are gone, I close my eyes and listen to the sound of the machines, tobacco and chip fat and sweat. These are the ghost atolls, the lost waters, the dream systems. I step away as if there is an immediate danger of falling into the sea. Of language, oh, this remains not, e remains no matter, is of no gun. Each individual uses a lin, mouth, the tongue, the glottis, around the Martello Tower, the amusement park is closed, but penny pusher, and when see my eyes and listen to the sound, oh, echo and chip fat and sweat. Info, nail, left, empt, sudden, of, eggs, the, ns, sw, ch, urch, air, oh, into, ni, I, cl, nez, t, are, that, our way. Of, al, uses, are drawn from the tongue, the glottis, around the Martello Toe, the amusement park is closed, but oh thing, gauge, oh this remains no, remains no matter, is of each individual uses ah, which are drawn from the tongue, the glottis, round the Martello Tau, amusement park is closed, but no he ah mer pasca up ah e remains no ma in ch toe ah is whack. List to eat se or t to ut emma air ans etch ins ach al a n on ne v a t k and I am s air when an li to hurry up pe is st a w shove ost buta. R, l, of, finger, n, the words, ditches, m, words, of, what's, of, lang, o, this, ains, noth, rem, now, a, n, gun, individuals, as, a, limit, number, ounds, w, a, d, the, tis, pigeons, m, arow, the, mar, tower, dim, ch, the, amusement, park, is, arcade, and, I, wait, a, n, t, up, a, n, where, of, the, are gone, my eyes as listen to the sound of these are ghost atto, the lost w, the dream systems, remains empty, remains no mat ho, the now, each individual uses a limited drawn from there, the glottis, martel at arc is closed, but the arca, and I'm shoving a buck of coins into a penny pusher, all of the are gone, my eyes ah, and of the chi tolls the tis the dream systems, I step away as if the into the sea. Ah, of re n a nun lang pig din arca of ka or g mac these sis I step into n for some nails the s left of la empty re sudden goo of sounds the mouth swim ard each the a what I open and I wa to a penny, close my eye, tobacco and he, ghost at as if their sign, s ah his atta vidu on the mark is amps when a to swear at what eight de t ah of lang his remains nothing remains empty rur to it is of no use now a sudden idual uses limited number of sounds were on fro n language the mouth the glottis im ara tello tower the dim amu is closed but the arcades are open I whack de am shoving bucket penny of coins all gone my eyes the sound of the machine's toe back sweat these are the ghost atto waters into the sea or some fear a sign perhaps of oise the words Utch's mouth open emains nothing it is of uses a from the glottis ello tower at amuse pa Erka up and I push her and yes and listen chip fat and sweat there are lost there the streets remains no mat each a limited ounds from the ever our muse closed but the open am shoving her into the and when the yes and listen Oko and Chip and the ghost tears the systems I step into the Inga nails the words of ditches mouth words open wa ning main were of use a d gun each as a ted mba sods a f were gwich the sun he lot co swi a u d the ar at the amuse ma puck cla op at walk am I am move a again n a and the he all the clos ma ye and list to ha tob at the ste the ep away as if there is an immediate danger of falling of fingernails the words of ditches mouth words open what's left of language oh at is of no a individual uses a limited number of sounds which are drawn from their language the mouth the toe tower at put park is closed but that I wake and I'm shove and of coins into a penny push an ound of the eyes machines tobo and sweat these are the lost waters into the sea.

people of like mind and like heart. Because when you have a choice, it seems to me reasonable that you want to hang out with people of like mind and like heart. Because when you have a choice, it seems to me reasonable that you want to hang out with people of like mind and like heart. Because when you have a choice, it seems to me reasonable that you want to hang out with people of like mind and like heart. Because when you have a choice, it seems to me reasonable that you want to hang out with people of like mind and like heart. Because when you have a choice, it seems to me reasonable that you want to hang out with people of like mind and like heart. Because when you have a choice, it seems to me reasonable that you want to hang out with people of like mind and like heart. Because when you have a choice, it seems to me reasonable that you want to hang out with people of like mind and like heart. Because when you have a choice, it seems to me reasonable that you want to hang out with people of like mind and like heart. Because when you have a choice, it seems to me reasonable that you want to hang out with people of like mind and like heart. Because when you have a choice, it seems to me reasonable that you want to hang out with people.

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1: Oh, yeah. One of my experiences, I've had lightning come very close to me. The closest I ever had was in 1921. There was a very severe morning thunderstorm. It was an extremely sultry, cloudy morning.

lightning and a terrific thunderstorm developed, and I was on the veranda, and I was looking. Well, there was one flash, and all I remember, I just remember the flash, and the next thing I heard my mother's voice. She said, "What has happened to you? What has happened to you? What is the matter with you?" And I was conscious. I became conscious of more of my surroundings. How terrible. How terrible. And Mother turned on the... Mother brought me to the light. And there was no storm. It had gone. And Mother said, "Well, look at your chest. It's all blue. And oh, my goodness, your hands." Well, she took me to Dr. Sutton, and he said I had a very narrow escape. What happened was, it was more open around our place to stay back then. What had happened was, it wasn't the actual lightning stroke, which is terrifically close. I got what is called an inductive charge. The galvanized iron, or steel, or whatever it was, screening we had, and I had my nose pressed against that. That became electrified, and I got a very severe electrical shock from that lightning. See, it knocked me unconscious. But strangely, they knocked down. I wasn't knocked down. I wandered around. You see, I came in. I don't know how long I was in that condition, because Mother saw me. She told me, I was wandering around. She said, I looked kind of dazed. And that's when I became aware.

Biografie.

these lizards and toads and turtles with which you love to play were dinosaurs and plesiosaurs in prehistoric days. They fought the armored ankylosaurs and wild brontosaurus, glyptodons and varanids and hungry platyosaurus, shark-like ichthyosaurs and flying pteranodon, tyrannosaurus, chronosaurus and treacherous trachodon, shrieking archaeopteryx and tracheotops as well, and those that I cannot pronounce nor even try to spell. But anyway, they slowly turned to lizards, turtles, and snakes, and all the wild prehistoric people, they turned into us, for goodness sakes.

0: T-H-A-N-K-Y-O-U. T-H-A-N-K-Y-O-U. T-H-A-N-K-Y-O-U. T-H-A-N-K-Y-O-U. T-H-A-N-K-Y-O-U. T-H-A-N-K-Y-O-U. T-H-A-N-K-Y-O-U. T-H-A-N-K-Y-O-U. T-H-A-N-K-Y-O-U. T-H-A-N-K-Y-O-U. T-H-A-N-K-Y-O-U. T-H-A-N-K-Y-O-U. T-H-A-N-K-Y-O-U. T-H-A-N-K-Y-O-U. T-H-A-N-K-Y-O-U. T-H-A-N-K-Y-O-U. T-H-A-N-K-Y-O-U. T-H-A-N-K-Y-O-U. T-H-A-N-K-Y-O-U. T-H-A-N-K-Y-O-U. T-H-A-N-K-Y-O-U. T-H-A-N-K-Y-O-U. T-H-A-N-K-Y-O-U. T-H-A-N-K-Y-O-U. T-H-A-N-K-Y-O-U. T-H-A-N-K-Y-O-U. T-H-A-N-K-Y-O-U. T-H-A-N-K-Y-O-U. T-H-A-N-K-Y-O-U. T-H-A-N-K-Y-O-U. T-H-A-N-K-Y-O-U. T-H-A-N-K-Y-O-U. T-H-A-N-K-Y-O-U. T-H-A-N-K-Y-O-U.
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1: That's right. 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

Hello, Rochester. Happy Friday. This is The Fix on WAYOLP. Thanks for tuning in. Things keep getting worse over there at Sony. I mean, I guess it's more like things keep popping up at very inopportune times, but it's not really anything new. First off, there was, if you somehow missed it, all of the you know, kerfuffle, all of the backlash against Sony for saying that the future is digital, where they will stop making physical discs at all. Presumably, this means that the PS6 is going to have no option for a physical disc drive and everything that that means. Still don't really know. There's some rumors flying around that it's going to be some kind of portable device, or that'll launch along with the standalone thing. Are they going to try and make their own Switch where you could use it for both? Nobody knows. But there was a story that popped up online mid-backlash here where someone with a PS5 was trying to play Ghost of Yotai, a game that I still haven't managed to play but have heard amazing things about, and basically got stuck for about half an hour trying to have their digital license validated. You know, this is not a a one-off kind of occurrence. This kind of thing happens from time to time. It's just the optics right now are not particularly great for Sony, because obviously if you are, you know, if you intentionally buy physical games to avoid that kind of nonsense, then you're not going to have any choice in the matter going forward, as long as Sony continues to not change their mind. Although I did see another thing where a different kind of pressure may be being applied to them, where game publishers can pay premium advertising rates to have, I guess, like the Sony official accounts kind of recommend games and talk about the games as an advertising thing, rather than advertising the game that they're making themselves. They pay extra money. But because of the ongoing backlash, those... particularly because people are following specifically the Sony social media accounts, those advertising posts are being swept up in the overwhelming negativity that is being directed at Sony right now. So it has companies being like, why are we paying so much money for this if it's just going to get drowned by this anti-all digital stuff that's going on with Sony right now? I don't expect that to be a long-term thing. Almost certainly it's going to die down at some point, although I will say that it's going on longer than maybe even Sony expected. So we'll see. But, you know, again, not like an unheard of thing to happen if you buy a digital game off of the Sony store. Just the timing couldn't be worse for Sony. So I guess we'll see. But something else that has come up, I think I talked about this last when we were talking about Helldivers 2, where it's an online, you know, multiplayer game, and that has crossplay, so you could buy Helldivers 2 on like Steam or something like that, and then play with your friends who play with on PlayStation. And that brought up something that has come up before, which is the PlayStation Store does not exist in every country. If you live in most of Eastern Europe and lots of other places, you don't have any access to the PlayStation Store at all. It's some licensing thing. I forget exactly why the reasoning is, but to accept the terms and conditions of having an account on the PlayStation Store, you have to not live in one of the countries. So because of all of the fervor around the digital only future for Sony, where your only option for buying games will be through the PlayStation Store, someone did a little roundup of how many countries that excludes from being able to effectively use the PS6 at all. And it turns out that 62% of all of the countries on the planet Earth are not able to do that. So another thing to consider, I don't believe that that precluded those kind of places from, one, buying a PlayStation, and two, being able to play at least single player games
connecting to the PlayStation Network is a requisite for playing multiplayer games, so that would sort of include them, which I think is what came up about the Helldivers stuff. But it didn't prevent them from, one, owning a PlayStation at all, and two, playing just games off of discs, where a digital-only future would definitely do that, unless Sony expands their licensing footprint or whatever before then. So I guess we'll see if that happens before then. But like, you're excluding a huge amount of the world, guys, by doing this. So the story marches on for the Sony digital only future. I don't know. I still wouldn't be real surprised if they turn about on this one, similar to how Microsoft did with the Xbox One, although Microsoft, from my recollection, was much, much faster about changing their mind after the uproar, where Sony is dragging their feet on it. But also, I also wouldn't be surprised if Sony charges forward. This wouldn't be the first dumb decision that Sony has made, and it won't be the last. So only time will tell. But if you're looking for other things to try and take up your time without taking up your money, it sounds like Disney Plus is looking into a free streaming tier, kind of like Disney Plus Lite. It won't have the whole catalog, and there's no actual information on what it will include, but it allegedly will be an actually advertising supported streaming tier that won't actually cost you any money. Similar to what advertising and streaming was supposed to be from the first place. Similar to what advertising on TV was supposed to be in the first place. That was why you paid for cable, was because when it came out, it didn't have any commercials, because that's what you were paying for. That's a whole rant that I've been through over and over on this show already. But like, you're supposed to get some kind of benefit out of being bombarded with ads, and that benefit has long since been stripped away, decades ago at this point. But it sounds like as other streaming services keep increasing their prices, can't believe how expensive Netflix is these days, Disney Plus appears to be at least exploring the possibility of going the other way, of having some some sub segment of their full catalog being available, supported by advertising, but not actually costing any money. We'll see. But out of all of the different streaming services out there, this one seems like the most likely to actually do that. Disney is, you know, a monstrous platform, so lots of companies would be clamoring to put ads on there. And they have an extremely curated catalog, so they have lots of stuff to draw people in. And it's not like Disney wouldn't be making any money off of it. They already have the catalog. They almost certainly won't be making any special content just for this. So it's an entry point into getting to people to pay for a full subscription. Like, maybe they'll have one season of a show, and then if you want the rest of it, then you got to pay for full-blown Disney Plus or some higher tier or something like that.

those, or, you know, you bombard people with, if you liked this show, then here's the other stuff you can see if you pay, that kind of thing, as just an entry point for people who, for whatever reason, aren't entirely sure if they actually want to pay for Disney Plus, giving them a taste of the value that they might get by actually handing over money. So, I don't know, but they're reportedly working on it. So I guess we'll see. I don't know. Maybe next year. There's not really any kind of information as to when that might happen. But given that they give like quarterly updates with the stock reports and stuff like that, I would kind of expect some more concrete information maybe around Christmas. Only time will tell. Speaking of Netflix, if you just can't get enough of Stranger Things and you want Netflix to do more of Stranger Things, their solution for you is they're just doing Stranger Things again so you can watch it again. That's it. Basically what they're doing is they ran the first season through a VHS style filter, which honestly, I'm not really sure why they didn't do that from the get-go. Similar to, I think there was another example of this otherwise recently, but I can't remember what it was. Oh, I think it was, they kind of had some VHS sort of style effects in The Burrows, but also, just releasing Spider-Noir in color and black and white. I watched it in black and white after watching about, I think I watched the first episode or half of the first episode in color. And I'm like, this just looks wrong. So then I went back and watched all in black and white. And for me, that was way better. I think it really helps hide some of the CGI and stuff like that. That was another thing that they did that with a movie ages ago, the Stephen King adaptation of The Mist with Thomas Jane in it. When that came out on Blu-ray or DVD at the time, you could get a special edition where you would get basically two versions of the movie, which was the one that was in color, the normal cinematic one, and then one that was in black and white. And since the movie was from the time that it was, the CGI was pretty good, but it was just enough to like take you out of the immersion of the movie, especially with all the monsters and stuff. And the black and white did an amazing job of covering that up. It was a really cool way to watch it. So if you haven't watched Spider-Noir yet, which was a pretty good show, I enjoyed it quite a lot. My personal suggestion is to watch it in black and white if you have access to that. But Netflix is trying to recapture that magic of Stranger Things, which it seems they will probably be chasing forever and unlikely ever actually get, because they don't take chances on anything anymore, like they did with the first season of Stranger Things. I mean, the Duffer Brothers were pretty well unknown when the first season of Stranger Things came out. That was sort of at the beginning of the Netflix greenlights everything era, and just happened to be a massive hit. And I don't know. I think they're going to be chasing that dragon for a while and probably very unlikely to recapture it. So their next move is to just bring it back to you again by running the first season only for now through a VHS style filter to make it look like it's a show from the, or a movie, really. It would be wildly too well produced to be an 80s TV show, but it like a very high quality 80s movie kind of look to it, which I think is pretty cool. I might actually check it out. The first season of Stranger Things being obviously the best one, but they do say that if it gets enough viewership, then they will do the same treatment to the later seasons, which I don't know if it will have quite the same effect just because they added so much CGI and everything's just so went off the rails in the later seasons that I don't know if doing the same thing, making it look like it was from the time period that it depicts itself, would work as well. But the first season, I think it would pay off quite well. So if you do check it out and you think it's, you know, good or bad or stupid or a gimmick or whatever, let us know. But I thought that was kind of a clever no-brainer, I guess, a weird way to say it. But since streaming services are

are now trying to retain viewership of their biggest franchises in some way, then you have ways to like this to make people rewatch it or to encourage people to rewatch it. So I kind of expect that to continue going forward, because they're just never going to get the same viewership of Stranger Things as they are on like literally anything else, especially if they take otherwise other good shows like The Burrows and just cancel them after one season. Like, people have just come to expect that Netflix is going to do that. So then they upfront don't get in invested in these shows. So it's a self-fulfilling cycle. I don't know. Netflix is spiraling, it seems like. I don't know what they're... I don't think they're in any kind of danger, but I don't, like... Whatever you consider the golden age of Netflix to be, going back to the DVD rental days up to where they were starting to create their own media rather than just licensing shows from other companies, and some of the really innovative stuff that they did do in the early days of that, I don't think they're ever going to get back there. I just don't. I think they're too big at this point to make that kind of nimble decision. I don't know. We'll see. But in other news of device repairability, in the right to repair, which is something that I've advocated for quite a bit on this show, having the first the legal right, and secondly, the actual capability to repair your own electronics, especially these days where everything's so goddamn expensive. And you can't just like buy a new one in general. It becomes significantly more worthwhile to learn how to actually repair stuff. But one of the biggest barriers for entry for that kind of thing is availability of parts at all. So there was a bit of a dust up this past week where Valve said that they were, well, I think iFixit actually said. So Valve, as a reminder, teamed up with a company that does just this. They review devices for repairability. They carry parts for repairability. They have huge guides for repair, for fixing all kinds of crazy stuff, like huge swaths of electronics. That's like my default go-to. If I'm having trouble with some sort of electronics thing, that's like the first place that I go to look for some kind of solution. And some companies like Valve and I think HP did, or Dell maybe recently, Lenovo also teams up with them as first parties. I think Samsung also did for a little while, although I think they may have dropped that. But there are some very big companies out there that team up with iFixit to provide first party access to parts, sometimes to provide like official documentation on how to do the repairs and stuff like that. Valve went very, very hard on that kind of thing when it came to the Steam Deck. What, like, they offered basically all of the repair parts. Valve wrote their own guides on how to do the repairs and stuff like that. And the now sunset Steam Deck LCD model, iFixit said that they were no longer going to carry parts for, which on one hand, I guess that kind of makes sense. Nothing lasts forever. And since it was a bespoke model, it didn't have all of the same parts of the currently produced Steam Deck OLED models. So there was an uproar a little bit about it, but most understandably was about the batteries. Anybody who owns any kind of rechargeable electronics for any appreciable amount of time knows that the battery is, it's not an if, it's a when it's going to wear out kind of thing. It is guaranteed no matter how much you baby it. Like, you can be careful with every other component. You can never crack the screen. You can be careful with the sticks and the buttons and all of that stuff. It doesn't matter how careful you are. At some point, that battery is going to go out. So iFixit, it seems like maybe it was just a miscommunication, or it was a very, very quick turnaround. But Valve has said that iFixit will keep selling the Steam Deck batteries after all, which is great. You won't be able to get any other replacement parts for your Steam Deck LCD. That is what it is, unfortunately.
but they will continue to supply the batteries, which are, again, are different than the newer OLED models. So if you happen to have one of those Steam Deck LCDs, you will continue, at least for the foreseeable future, be able to replace the battery in that yourself. And having cracked open a couple of Steam Decks myself, they're pretty good about repairability. It can be a little daunting for someone who's not used to that kind of thing of popping open electronics and stuff like that. But the guides are very good. The inside is designed to be able to be taken apart without a lot of glue or anything like that. It added a whole new level of appreciation for device longevity for this kind of thing, which is something, again, I'm personally going to absolutely support, because why should I have to buy a new thing? Like, if the buttons or the sticks stop working on a very expensive piece of electronics, why should I have to buy a whole new one when I can open it with a screwdriver and, you know, change them out for $50 or something like that instead of having to buy a whole new thing and keep it out of the landfill and all of the other reasons that go into why you should be able to do this. So that was nice to see. It's too bad that all of the parts aren't going to be maintained forever, but I guess that's sort of just the way that goes, especially with electronics. But the core consumable part, the battery, will continue to be be produced. So good for them. I love to see it, and I hope that again more companies follow in those kind of footsteps. But I have finally been catching up on some movies recently, and first off, I watched Iron Lung, which I've never played the game, but I know enough about it to sort of have gauged, you know, what it was about and that kind of thing. I know a little bit of the lore, but not a whole lot. A lot of the video game mechanics that are in the game that they translated into the movie are very apparent for basically anyone who plays a lot of video games. I thought it was really good. I don't watch Markiplier. I don't know first thing about him, other than I know that he likes Iron Lung, and this was a big passion project for him. It's very clear that it's a relatively low budget sci-fi passion project for somebody. Like, they put a lot of love into that and adapting what is admittedly probably a really weird game from what I've heard, into a 2-hour movie. That would be my basically only complaint about it. It's a little long for what it is. It's effectively, you know, a long bottle episode where it's just him in the submarine and very little other interaction with anything. But otherwise, other than that, I think that they went for length. My own personal opinion on why it is as long as it is they really wanted to showcase the kind of tension of just being alone in a metal tube in what is effectively an ocean of blood. But there's another movie very famously like that, a German movie called Das Boot, where I think the cinematic cut is like 2.5 hours, something like that. But there's a director's cut of it where the director intentionally, the concept of the thing is it's like a World War II German U-boat movie. And like, you know, they're hiding from destroyers and doing all the submarine things that happen in submarine movies. But the director really, really wanted to hammer home the tension of people just like waiting in this metal tube underwater to see if they're about to get exploded and just having to wait in silence as some destroyer or something went overhead. And all you can do is sit there and hope that they didn't hear you or anything like that. So the director's cut of that movie is something insane. It's something like 5 hours long because they drew out all of those just waiting to see if you're going to die scenes. And that's, in my own opinion, I think that's one of the things that they were trying to go for in Iron Lung, to make. I think Iron Lung drew the length inspiration from Das Boot. I could be way off on that. Maybe the creators have never even heard of Das Boot. It's not a new movie, but that's sort of
what I got from it was they really wanted to draw out the he's alone and he's doing his best and trying not to go nuts from it. But otherwise, I thought it was a pretty good movie. It's not, you know, like it's got a lot of CGI and stuff like that. The effects are pretty good, but relatively low budget from what you can tell. A lot of pretty good practical effects like that. And from a standpoint of you don't really know what the heck is going on because nobody does. Nobody in the movie knows what's going on. So you and the audience don't really know what's going on. Otherwise, it was pretty good. But the one that I did watch this week that really lived up to the hype was Backrooms. I finally got a chance to see that. And wow, that is, if you are a fan of the video game Control, which I am, if you go back in the backlog, I have ranted about Control for a lot, I think, over and over. I think it was, I said it was the game I liked so much. I played it twice back to back because I got it. I think I originally had it on PS5 or PS4. And then I got it for free or something on PC. And I'm like, I didn't play through all of the DLC stuff. So now I have to do that. And I basically played through the whole game back to back twice. And for someone who likes the weird fiction genre of like books and movies and stuff like that, like the movie Annihilation, the Southern Reach book series that it's based on, things like House of Leaves and stuff like that, the really experimental weird fiction, Control is right up there with trying to adapt that kind of writing and stuff like that. So, Backrooms, and I will admit that I don't know a whole lot about the lore of the Backrooms, which is, as I understand it, I think it's a internet creepypasta where it's just, you know, an idea that somebody on some forum had at some point and the online community ran with it. But the whole premise is that there's just some way to go into this weird extra space that exists somewhere and is all weird about stuff. I don't really have a better way of explaining it. It's supposed to just be like this weird extra, I don't know, dimension or extra space that's not supposed to exist and is just full of weird stuff. Kind of like the oldest house from Control, kind of like the House of Leaves from House of Leaves and all of that kind of stuff. But it's so bizarre. The way that they designed the liminal spaces is, and I really have to watch more back, like behind the scenes stuff for Backrooms, because I really need to know how much of what they did was CGI and how much of it, I believe that they did mostly practical effects. Like they build out all of these bizarre sets and stuff like that rather than doing a lot of CGI. And it certainly looks that way. It certainly looks like they did almost all practical effects. So if it is CGI, they did a stellar job with it. But just constructing these spaces where it looks like it's just the basement of an 80s office building or something like that. And the way that they constructed them as these liminal spaces where at first glance, everything looks completely normal. But the more you look at it, the more you notice things are not right. There's something wrong with the space. The way that they captured that feeling was, oh, perfect. Absolutely, just brilliantly done. And how the director, who I don't know how old he is. I think he's in his 20s or something like that. Born 2005. So yeah, he's 21. How this guy born in 2005 managed to capture just the look of late 80s, early 90s retail is massively impressive. Really, really cool stuff. So highly recommend checking out the Backrooms. But the thing that I personally liked about it the most, what got me, was just
the little vestiges of the story that really made it feel like a prequel to the game Control, where you have these kind of scientists that are aware of the back rooms and are kind of trying to figure it out, but don't really know anything, and are kind of investigating. It really felt like it was the really early days of the Department of Control, and where they're just like, just became aware that something like this exists, but they don't know what the hell it is. It's really, really cool. And just really, really well done of a movie. So I'm glad I finally got to watch that one. I do believe that it lives up to the hype that it's getting. And it's just the amount of acclaim that it's going. I think they already greenlit a sequel for it, which seems like really weird. I don't know how they're gonna continue this one. I guess that just probably from the sciencey side, because Mark Duplass plays, I guess he's kind of a scientist. I don't know. He wears a lab coat, but I don't know that he's actually a scientist. Is part of whatever the organization is that kind of like is aware of the back rooms and is sort of investigating it. But I guess I won't talk about it anymore. No more spoilers for the back rooms, but if you have been on the fence about it, I really, really recommend it, just from it being really creepy, but capture. I think the best part of the horror of the back rooms is just the sense that they captured on film, that you are in a place that something is very wrong with. And even if there are no overt dangers to you at any given time, which sometimes there are, sometimes there aren't, just capturing the feeling of dread of you are in a place that you really shouldn't be in, and you can't say why, and there's no obvious reason why, but capturing just that there is something wrong in my gut about this place, beyond all of the really weird looking stuff that's around and the bizarre, you know, just doorways and passages and stuff that don't really fit together, but here they are. I don't know. It's a difficult thing to describe, but it's really well done. So, very, very happy with finally, getting to watch that one. So check it out if you've been on the fence about it. Or check it out again and see what you might have missed. I think I'm definitely going to rewatch this one as soon as I can, just to see, now that I've been through it and I don't have to lock in on all of the obvious stuff as much, just to, you know, keep up with the plot. I can see what stuff is in the background, because I feel like they did a lot, and just really cool. So check it out. Backrooms, officially endorsed by The Fix. But thanks for listening for this week. This is The Fix on WAYOLP, and we'll be back next week. Peace.

0: walked into the slavering fangs of a lurking Gru.
1: Hollow is defined as having a hole or empty space inside. This emptiness can be caused by damage over time or just be its natural state. Hollow is also defined as being without significance. And the two definitions seem to be complete opposites. But when you are hollow inside, there is nothing that can return life to the way it was.
2: I know that I said I would never come back. Never return to the era I left. Back to the roots of all of my stress.

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Will I ever know? Foolish and blind to everything. Had I realized, had I thought it through, would you be here with me to shine bright once more? To guide me, to smile bright once more. And this time, I never let go.

with your every smile, hiding something more, a dark mystery lurking beneath. But yet I was consumed with this emptiness, this selfishness, this void to fill. 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

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What's there? 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

0: Live from Federer Industrial Park, located in the historic slums of downtown Rochester, New York, the Lafayette Cafe presents We Rock Our Own Radio with Day, Dan, Roger, Sean B, Renfro, the homeless custodian who has vanished into the orange wildfire smoke, never to return again, the Federer Studio Industrial Park Orchestra. Can you kill that reverb?
1: Thank you.
0: I'm hearing the gimmicks
1: Thank
0: that we
1: you.
0: Just played through the delay. Now I'm hearing my own voice. And with today's, you can't destroy me, I cannot be stopped, with today's special guest, Roger, performing his smash hit Ghetto Jam. That's right, it's Domino. And now, here's Cello.
2: Question.
3: The ghetto jam is about to slam.
4: Sean B has on his hoochie daddy.
1: Very few, Very few people know Nate Dogg and Domino were in a group together.
5: This is how I get him going.
2: What was it called?
4: Nate Dogg is one of my favorite.
2: What was that? What was that called?
1: You want to hear something?
2: Nate Dogg and Domino, isn't that like, what's it called? The Mutton Jeff?
1: And you know, listen, straight gangsters, Souls of Mischief, before they were Souls of Mischief, used to chill with them, and they're the ones who spilled the story that they used to be a duo. And the reason why they stopped hanging out with Nate Dogg and Domino, because they got caught up in a shootout.
4: Not a shootout.
1: Yeah, a shootout, yeah.
4: Could we possibly say Nate Dogg is one of the top featured artists? Like one of the artists that's on
1: absolutely
4: the most songs?
1: Or has singing the hooks.
4: Yeah,
1: singing the hooks.
4: Best hook artist. There we go.
2: You paid me to say that.
4: Okay.
1: And yes, Danny, just sure that gets me going every time because the trivia, I have to kick that out there. And shout out to Mace. It was Mace who pulled Eve off the pole and got her into the studio to record. He pulled her off the pole.
4: And then he went into the church.
1: He did. He went to the church and then left the church.
4: Left the church.
1: Yeah.
2: Well, you know, once she got off that pole, she jumped onto let's just say another pole.
1: No,
2: now she's like a billionaire.
0: No. And we're off.
4: That's crazy.
1: Here we go.
4: Another pole is crazy.
0: We said to ourselves in the Mace chat Price today, let not the intellectual tenor of this show take a plummet right.
1: And you knew it was coming.
4: Here we go.
1: Here we go.
0: We lasted 15 minutes.
1: And Danny, why did you?

0: about being married. I guess we can just, you know.
1: Exactly.
0: You know, we can dispel all the rumors.
1: You can dispel all the rumors. So my wife is in the house. So say hi. Something. Miss you say James. Hi. Introduce yourself.
2: Hi, my name is Vonda. I'm Roger's wife.
1: She is Roger's wife. And she's being very humble and very shy about the microphone, which is not unusual. We've had a number of guests who've performed in front of large crowds get up here, and they're staring at the table.
0: It's a different experience.
1: Absolutely.
3: And they nevertheless, without probing, confess to federal offenses live over the air on this program.
1: I was locked up, son. Me and my mans, we was like, whoa!
3: And if anyone's
0: wondering who that is speaking, that's Bernie Sanders.
4: Yo, Bernie Sanders is crazy.
1: He said Bernie Sanders is crazy.
0: He's a young Bernie Sanders.
3: Bernie Sanders is crazy.
1: I have, jokes aside,
2: this is what I enjoy.
0: Go ahead, speak in the mic, man.
2: I just enjoy the banter.
1: To see it
2: up close and personal is kind of entertaining.
0: Well, now people don't know it. I'm not just joking.
2: I enjoy it.
5: They make fun of me too.
0: I got visual.
2: I know they do.
0: Alley-oops. They give me the alley-oops. I just look at them and like, oh, okay, there we go.
1: We don't have to encourage you to do much.
0: Please, you don't have to. You're right about that, though.
1: I've been trying to get the wife up here for a long time. Just briefly let everybody know a little bit about yourself.
6: She's about to spit some bars.
1: It's about music, your interests. You know, because I know a particular person out there, if she's listening to the show.
0: New York City.
2: Love Nikki.
1: You're talking about Naima. Naima has been, your wife's coming up.
2: I love to meet her, but I was saying hi to Nikki, too.
1: Okay. Hello.
0: Hello, New York, Nikki.
1: Hello, Nikki.
6: We love you.
1: Nikki, if you out there listening, Nikki. We love you.
0: Someone tag Nick in my, who's supposed to be doing the media right now. Tag Nikki.
2: I adore her.
0: But you could be doing media, too.
6: If I turn like this, I won't see, actually, if you do that. So, do it. Point again.
0: I'm sorry. So I can't see?
3: All right, fine. I'll project manage this show like I do.
0: Because I'm just sending you mad gestures.
1: I did not know.
3: Do not worry about telling us what you think we want to hear. And the order is up to you, your top five favorite rap albums.
0: Yes.
2: We did talk about that.
1: You know why I talked about that.
2: Oh, turn the camera. I couldn't come up with five because I'm kind of like a musical schizophrenic. Mm. Like, I like everything. I like hip hop, I like 90s alternative, I like disco, I like,
1: soft Broadway, rock, 80s
2: rock. Soft rock. Like, I like everything.
1: And that's why I explained to her, Danny, we had to guess, remember the one time, we've had a few, your favorite albums.
2: But my absolute favorite album of all times is My Life by Mary J. Blige.
3: Love it. Them remixes were deadly off of that.
1: Yes.
3: Stumped.
0: Was it the remixes or was it the actual album?
2: The actual album.
0: See, that tells a listener. Because a lot of people who say, they don't even know how much dopeness is on the actual album.
6: Yeah.
0: Shout out to Faith, because Faith was one of the ones who pinned that entire album. Yes. It was a Faith album with just Mary J. Blige.
1: Very, very bad contracts over there at Bad Boy. Right. Because she got no payola on that.
0: But then she got her career started off of it.
1: Indeed.
0: Something came out of it.
2: But he always asked me, he told me that you guys were going to ask me, like, what started, like, my like of hip hop. And it was probably my brother, because he was a big hip hop head. Mm. And he was like, what song kind of like drew you in? And I had to think about that. And it was probably I Like That. It's Like That by Run DMC.
0: Oh, really?
2: Yeah.
0: It's like, that was like the first hip hop song I actually knew the words to.
1: Yeah. Oh, yeah.
2: And it was, you know, he was a huge Run DMC fan.
0: It was so easy. So,
1: rest in peace, Mark. Absolutely. Yeah. Hip hop head.
2: Yeah. So, and then Roger's, you know, us being together kind of made me listen to the lyrics because I'm a beats girl. Sure. So I get drawn by the music. I'm very visceral. It has to make me feel something. So he had me listen because he would be like spitting lyrics and around the house and this and that. So I started to really listen to music.
0: That was a very important question we were going to ask. But the question that everyone's going to ask is,
1: no, they're not.
0: How did you guys meet?
6: Roger was rapping. Came out of a rap battle. She was like,
0: What was the name? Roger Jones's rap name.
1: Here we go.
0: Oh my gosh.
3: I don't know it.
0: Dealing,
3: and it's not that I don't want to know it. I'm

0: There it is.
1: Oh my God, I remembered it.
2: What she was like, I tried to get my like, hardest no. to
1: throw that out of my head, but I still remember.
3: Wait, what was his name?
1: Dealing J.
0: You don't remember that?
3: No, I would know.
0: They had the little raffle on the air for tickets for whoever could guess the name.
3: I was probably, oh, that we did. I was probably saying when you were going by that moniker, I was probably all of 3 years old.
2: I wasn't thought of, so.
4: It's okay.
3: Yeah, you weren't thought of.
2: Nope.
3: You're not thought of now. Okay. I hate it.
0: Well, tell them how we met.
4: Our best friends were dating, and they thought that we would like each other.
0: Wow.
4: So I was 16, and he was, 17 29? Or 18?
1: Mm-hmm. Oh.
4: We are just 18 months apart. We are the same
0: serious?
4: Age. Yes.
0: No way.
4: Yes.
0: Yeah.
4: Yes, this is my silver fox. We are the same
0: age. Are you serious?
4: Absolutely.
0: Wow. He's so stupid.
1: No, I'm just serious. I'm
2: he's like, wow.
0: You knew he was going to win it. Wow, for real.
3: So, the second most important question asked today, what was your reaction when he said, Vonda, for the next million Friday afternoons, I'm going to hang around with a bunch of unemployed men for something that also will not pay me a dime?
4: I said, go for it.
3: Yes, very good.
0: Yeah, actually,
4: because he loves music.
0: Were we were somewhere and we ran into each other and she said, yes, he'll be there.
1: Yeah, I remember that.
0: Yeah, so don't worry, he will be there. Yeah,
4: and
0: yeah.
4: He always talked about cello and, I mean, he loves the show. He loves you guys. He always talks about you. But he's, you know, I'd heard about cello for years. So he talked about the show. He said that he'd been trying to get him as a guest. He mentioned that a time or two as well. But,
0: oh, God. Yeah, this guy, I swear.
4: Absolutely.
1: But that's awesome, man. Like I mean, like we like me and the crew, the I guess what we call it with the Salvatore's crew.
0: Yeah.
1: Rob Zoe and
0: Nuke, rest in peace, Maximilian.
1: Where would we be like if it wasn't for this guy grounding us and like keeping us, you know what I'm saying, away? Because we all had that. Strays. We were all strays that just met up downtown. And Rod just herded us together and like I mean like I guess he saw something in us. I don't know.
4: He did. He saw something. He has.
1: Normally a guy that age dealing with us would have put us on the block. You know what I'm saying? Had us, you know.
0: Selling rocks.
4: Selling rocks.
0: Raising Canaan. Raising Canaan.
1: And I ain't gonna lie. I think in the back of all of our minds, we were just waiting for that moment for us to be like, all right, y'all, get out there and get that money.
3: That's funny.
1: But it never happened. And, you know.
3: I have quota news and review stories on top of
0: no go no just, no go boy, ahead I have no reviews because I brought the wife.
3: Boy howdy. Well, do you want to go back into the tribulations of our favorite Son 38 special? I
1: well
3: know
1: there are a lot of news. Tribulations with our favorite Son 38 special and
2: but
1: like I was saying album. Like I mean that's probably where I've been most of the week is like I go to work out, I go to the store, I go anywhere and I'm running into someone saying, yo.
0: Same here.
1: Yo.
0: Same
2: it's
0: here.
2: Crazy.
1: And
2: I've
1: given my opinion out so much.
0: I'm exhausted with this. I don't want to I'm like, I don't yo, even talk
1: if,
0: to anybody.
1: The next thing I do is write
4: is
1: some
4: the
1: bars.
4: Guy, the guy with,
1: I'm just
4: going
1: to I'm just going to write some bars.
4: Right,
1: Jadakiss,
4: right?
3: Yeah.
1: And so and I think that the thing now is that Jim Jones has jumped into it and that's what made it that's what brought the level down a little bit for me.
2: Because he's
3: as
2: irrelevant.
3: As if Jim Jones has nothing else
2: like,
3: to do with
2: Jim,
3: it.
2: First off, Jim Jones, first off, I'm not going to lie. I saw that, and I'm not going to lie. Shout out to Rochester, because 38, the thing about Rochester is we always have a comeback for something.
1: Yeah.
2: Whether it's good, bad, happy, or sad,
1: we have
2: a comeback. And so
1: we ready.
2: 38's response was, that's crazy because before I even made it, you were opening up for me. And somebody literally put the footage on the internet. So it's like, go take a seat, my boy. Go ahead.
0: Here's what I forecast is coming down the line, though. We're going to be in a civil war with ourselves here very soon.
1: Cool.
3: But
1: I feel like
3: bang, bang.
1: I feel like that. But I feel like I see it because
2: okay.
1: You have
2: this is
1: those
2: waking
1: who
2: up
1: are,
2: hip-hop.
0: Because what you're seeing, because what I'm seeing more and more of, now we have people like they, well, you know, Jada ain't really from New York. He's from Westchester, and that's upstate. It's going to be who's more in New York. Then it's going to be who's more from Rochester. Who's actually from Rochester? It's going to be, you know he's light-skinned, right? So he ain't really dangerous. He's dark. It's getting ridiculous. Well, and it's just boring to me. And now it's like, and I get it. Special is promoting his album. He's going to different podcasts and whatnot. But it's starting to get exhausting with this whole, I mean, it is. But
2: somebody
0: it's
2: saying time, he just, raps.
0: When I see the, any of the comments, I just scroll past them. I can't take it.
2: It's passing. Somebody said he raps like when you're reading and you're trying to point to every letter. Like, you're like, the child said that this is. That kind of tickled me. I'm not going to lie.
4: I can't hear it.
0: No, the dude in the comments that got me was like, yo, this dude is doing another podcast. It's like 38 podcasts. They going after him, man. Now they getting tired.
1: So the thing, here it is.
2: See, if he was bold, he'd be like,
1: It's getting a little bit beyond
2: the culture.
1: Beyond the 38.
0: Right. Absolutely.
1: It's you're gonna move that over. Like when you said it's gonna be a, I doubt if it's more of a civil war between Rochester than it will be with Syracuse, Buffalo, and New York. It's like who is gonna take it up and you know what I'm saying, take over for this, you know what I'm saying? Because New York got a lot of cats who are mid-level. You got a lot of mid-level mm-hmm. rappers in New York right. that are opening up their mouths trying to use this as a platform,
0: right.
1: springboard.
0: Right.
1: But think about that. You're using dissing Rochester, New York mm-hmm. as a springboard.
0: Right.
1: So that says a lot about Rochester, New York.
0: Well, they're angry because there's a lot of cats in their boroughs for the last few years have yeah. been bigging Rochester yeah. up.
1: Okay, right.
0: So and that's why you don't talk about
1: and dude, the jails, exactly. and the colleges.
2: You know how many people in New York City outside of the 38 special bump Rochester, New York? You know who they bump a lot? Flames Dot, who signed to Benny the Butcher. He's from mm-hmm. Rochester.
1: Yeah.
2: Because I have friends in New York City. They're always like, yo, you heard about the Flames Dot Malik? Dude, like, yeah, I actually know who he is.
0: One of the things that led me to the whole Civil War theory was this box we're still in.
1: Uh-huh.
0: When 38 started talking about how old Jada is and Joe in college.
2: He around the corner,
0: you know what I'm saying?
2: Though.
0: Well, no, it's not even about being around the corner. I'm taking you back to maybe early 2000s when Ice-T and Soulja Boy was beefing. And he was like, oh, old man, you dissing me. Because Ice was basically saying his music was whack. So then Soulja Boy was like, well, you know, you mad old. You wouldn't understand what I'm rapping about anyway. And then people came to Ice defense, basically like, yo, this dude laid the foundation. This is gangster rap right
1: There's
0: here.
1: No such thing as you know? Old
0: well, that's what I'm saying. And this is what I'm saying. We're right back where we haven't made any ground. We're in progress.
1: Well, that's just basically just a statement. You know what I'm saying? Maybe a slip of the, and I would say a
0: I don't
1: a
0: think it was, he listened.
1: I'm
0: he
1: not
0: was
1: saying
0: running
1: I'm
0: with
1: not
0: the whole
1: take,
0: thing.
1: Right. But I believe that, you know, everyone's going to use that argument.
0: Right.
1: These old cats, this old.
0: Well, wear out 95. What are you going to, oh, Black Thought? Black Thought? He'll destroy this whole, like, this. He'll take this whole thing down.
1: What I'm saying is that you got cats in New York mm-hmm. saying Rochester didn't start sounding like this until Griselda came out.
0: Oh my
1: god. And
0: gosh.
1: That's where I said crazy. That there was going to be a
0: they
1: civil
0: need an
1: war.
0: Argument so because, they created something. They right. they so, ran with that.
1: So
0: they
1: now,
0: just needed something.
1: So now the undertone is who started this sound?
0: Who started what? That the sound that we have right now?
1: No, who started the Kooji rap 456 sound? That's what I would say. Cause that's what? That's what most of the no who because that's what we sound like.
0: What it's, did I listen?
1: It's me.
0: What I said previous show. What did I say? They're upset because we're reminding them what they used to sound like.
1: That's basically what I'm saying to you.
0: Okay, who started it? Are you kidding me?
1: Well, that's what they're trying to say. We didn't sound like this until Griselda.
0: Because my whole thing is this. If 38 really felt like that, you're going to tell Kooji Rap you need to go sit down somewhere? You need to go do exactly. Talking about old. Though? No, I'm saying he's talking about older rappers need to go
1: but
0: get their medication.
1: Yeah, I think.
0: Yeah, he did.
1: Okay,
0: don't make an excuse
1: it.
0: For him.
1: I'm not making an excuse, but I'm thinking like we can't build the whole argument on just
0: he
1: one thing that
0: up,
1: he just
0: though.
1: Said.
0: See, you know, here's the other problem I'm having.
1: All
0: people,
1: those New York
0: no,
1: cats
0: hold on,
1: are
0: hold
1: saying
0: on.
1: The same thing.
0: Hold on.
3: And we're off.
0: But it didn't start with them other New York cats. Where
1: mean?
0: Did it start? 38.
1: How is this the argument, though? Because how is
0: it's
1: this?
0: It's his argument. See, this is what I was worried about. Things are getting convoluted now. This man, he started this
1: so
0: with
1: you're
0: Jada.
1: So you're saying he's just saying older
0: no,
1: cats?
0: No.
1: That's not got nothing to do with that.
0: I'm explaining myself. You're not listening.
1: Okay. But I'm
0: okay.
1: saying, you. It
0: this
1: almost,
0: argument has springboarded, okay?
1: It can springboard.
0: From that whole thing that started with him and Jada, the whole verse thing, mm-hmm. okay? And then Jada does the freestyle on the podcast with Fat Joe and Khaled is there and whatnot. And then he says all these comments. Now, not just the one dude. He's on another podcast. It's the same argument. He's going after Fat Joe. He's going after Jadakiss.
1: Why not go after Fat Joe?
0: Well, no, not him. You know what I'm saying. Yeah. You know what I mean.
1: I mean, just...
0: You're still talking... I would go after him, too. No, what I'm saying is, it's the same argument, though. If this isn't about that, then why are you still talking about it? And what does Jada owe you? And what does he owe anybody?
1: Nothing. Nothing at
0: That's
1: all.
0: My argument.
1: I 100%
0: if you,
1: agree
0: if you're
1: with
0: a
1: that.
0: If you're a CEO and you claim he's on there, I'm a boss. I do my own thing. Bosses don't sit there whining when a dude don't give them a verse.
1: But don't get it twisted. 38 did not need a verse from
0: Then why talk about it? Then why talk about it if he ain't need it?
1: Because something else is,
0: then why talk about it?
1: You can talk about a lot of things.
0: I agree.
1: Once that thing gets caught,
0: I agree.
1: You'll say, why talk about it?
0: But this is what he was talking about.
1: He was just, but when we talk about, okay, he said, no, no.
0: See the mic? What do we do?
1: Hear me out.
0: This is our thing.
1: Hear me out. Now, check it out.
0: I'm listening.
1: If he's saying, just, you know, just randomly, yo, yeah, oh, yeah, man, he ducking. He's supposed to, you know, we're supposed to do the track or whatever, and he ducking. And I've said that plenty of times to some people. You don't get upset about it until the cameras hit you and make something big out of what you said.
0: Mm-hmm.
1: You know, and that's basically what happened.
0: Is that what happened? Because Jada took his time responding.
2: Yeah, but I said, because I don't think Jada was really like, worried
0: Thank you.
2: About it, though.
0: But
1: see,
0: thank you very much.
1: When like, no one's worried.
2: But that's also
1: no one should have been worried.
0: And he's not.
2: But that's also
0: and
2: the
0: he's
2: thing
0: not.
2: About Jadakiss,
1: no one should have been worried about what he said because he was just
2: rapper.
1: Making a statement of how he felt.
0: Who was that? Like, who was that Jim Jones? And this is the only time I'm going to quote this dude.
2: But that's the thing, too, though.
0: It's the only time I'm going to quote him.
2: Jadakiss has never been a yes man rapper. Like, there's never been Jadakiss, you need to make an album. He gonna make an album. It'd That's be right. more of like he chilling in the hood, and they'd be like, yo, Jada, let me hear something.
1: Yeah, but
2: all right, let me go make
1: Who's making him do anything?
2: Who, Jada?
1: Yeah, no one's
0: nobody.
1: He moved,
0: he's making a point. He wasn't saying that he did that.
1: Oh, but yeah.
0: But no, this is the only time I'll ever quote Jim Jones.
1: Are you sure?
0: Yes. The man said, and I completely agree. Okay. Jada is a strategist. He's not some sucker that you can unseat.
1: Yes.
0: Thinking that, yeah, you know, I did this on the record and, you know, I was hotter on the record. Okay. You hot on the record. You don't need this dude. He should have never came up in a conversation. I agree with Jim Jones. You don't have the muscle to take him down. And I'm saying this right now.
1: I don't think he was intending to. He just made a statement.
0: I'm going to play you this interview.
4: Okay.
0: I'm going to play you the interview.
1: Right, but play the interview because he's basically saying...
0: You know what? I'm going to do better than that, babe. I'm going to play all of them.
4: So you're saying,
0: all 25, 30. And that's just this week, bro.
4: Just so I understand, you're saying that he was being disrespectful and you're saying he's not.
1: I'm thinking, yes, because they're boys. They've done songs together.
0: Then why are you dissing?
1: So why did... They didn't diss him. He just was like, yo, my...
0: Jada's
1: like,
0: response.
1: Say,
0: so Jada's response
1: hoop
0: wasn't
1: with someone,
0: a diss?
1: I'll say, yo, we going to hoop. Oh, man, he ain't showed up yet. Yeah, man, such and such ain't showed up. He dunking me. He don't want to hoop.
0: Then
1: you
0: he
1: know,
0: show up.
1: Like that.
0: Then he show up the hoop.
1: That's how it was.
0: And he dunking on you. Know what I mean? He's annihilating you.
1: But I'm just saying, that's what it was. Because we're talking... Because a lot of people taking it the wrong way, thinking of that was in a situation where, yeah, man, I need a verse from such and such and such. No, they've done songs together. They're cool.
0: Right,
1: they
0: right.
1: respect each other.
0: Right.
1: They may be in a room right now talking and chilling
0: and
1: laughing at all of us.
0: They, you know what? And I agree with that, but I just don't think that's the case.
1: But what?
2: I really doubt it. He's on the West Coast. Jada is on the East Coast. That man is in all over New York. That man was at Jay-Z's concert. That man was at the Knicks. What's it called? That man is not.
1: Jadakiss.
2: Yeah, Jadakiss is in the East Coast.
0: Jada is listening. Jay living his best life.
2: What
0: boy, Jadakiss.
2: 38 chilling with KD. You know they cool.
1: That's it. You know you live on air, right?
2: I know.
1: And this is Rochester, New York, you're saying this in, right? I'm just letting you know.
2: I'm not lying, though.
0: Listen.
1: I'm just letting you know.
0: Is not worried about
1: I'm
0: that.
1: I'm just saying. You right. might have some, you know, sympathetic people outside waiting for you.
2: That's all
1: but,
2: right.
1: But it's but what I, but,
0: there you go.
1: But I'm going to say what I'm saying is just basically like people have, a lot of people take it They mm-hmm. take the fact that it's 38, he from Rochester, or what he got, what is he doing talking to this guy? No, mm-hmm. he's on that level mm-hmm. where they could, you know, converse and talk on that level. Mm-hmm. We just think, because a lot of people come to me and was like, yo, was it the money thing or was it? They weren't even talking about money.
2: I think a lot of people,
1: we would say, oh, we got to pay such and such and such for a feature. Mm-hmm. They weren't talking about money. They were saying, oh, we be in the studio mm-hmm. and we do a track. Just like, you know, you're in a studio with your boy and you do a track. Mm-hmm. So that's, it was basically on that level. And I'm only saying it so that people cannot take for granted who 38 is.
2: Oh, people feel like it's disrespectful though, right. probably because they feel like Jadakiss has done did this. Jadakiss got these accolades. Mm-hmm. And then it's like, you look at 38, not knocking his career, but mm-hmm. some people would be
1: how
2: like,
1: many solo albums do Jadakiss have?
2: We're not talking about
0: what does that have saying, to do with
1: just,
0: anything?
1: I'm just asking because you just
2: about,
1: said something.
2: No, I'm talking about like accolades as far as like awards, as far as like things that where it's like you could look back 10 years on hip hop and be like, okay, this flow came from Jadakiss, or like mm-hmm. prime example, the Verzuz. You know what I'm saying? That was monumental to Jadakiss. Because if you think about it, he took down Dipset. He didn't need Pox. And even in interviews, he'll tell you, as soon as Dipset started talking about he wasn't from New York, he went off. You know what I'm saying? So people will be like, okay, what did 38 do in hip-hop? So, like, again, nobody's saying, oh, 38's whack. But they're like, what did he do in hip-hop to where it's like, okay, nah,
0: excellent
2: he
0: point.
2: Paved the way.
0: Excellent
2: well,
0: point.
2: He did this. What like, Simon Rochester
1: what he's doing
2: like,
1: in hip-hop right now what is, he is doing bringing right now? A lot of cameras to Rochester. If you are an artist in Rochester and you're not taking advantage of how many people are interested in Rochester artists right now, then you're missing your bus. Huh? We just had Shade 45 come here and do a whole posse cut with mm-hmm. guys just because of what's going on in Rochester.
0: And who else?
1: If y'all don't, stop fronting on my time,
2: Danny,
1: I'm about to leave.
2: I'm not fronting.
1: I'm turning off the mic.
2: I'm just speaking
0: from
2: perspective.
1: Y'all don't start fronting on my time.
2: I am not excited with any of this.
0: You know what? No, can I say something real though, baby bro? Listen, and Danny.
4: He never gets a chance to say anything.
0: This man, you deserve more credit for bigging up local artists though.
3: Correct.
0: And when I hear you talking about cameras on Rochester, that bothers me.
1: What?
0: Because you've been doing this all this time. Okay, just like I big Clip up for bigging the city up with his song, Rock True. Anthem. Okay, you've been doing this forever. So yeah, I mean, don't mean nothing to me. All the cameras are here.
1: Yeah, okay, but see.
0: The cameras.
1: See, but that's cool.
0: Kodak.
1: I'm looking for help.
0: Polaroid.
1: I need help. You know,
0: can I tell you something?
3: Occupational therapy.
1: Well, since you're dressed for it, let's do it.
0: Cool from Timberland Foundation. We were talking. Well, he had his podcast and he interviewed me.
1: Yeah.
0: And my thing is, I don't care how many cameras get here. There's a lot of dudes here afraid of success. and they've been scared. So it don't matter how many cameras show up. They've been scared.
1: But the general interest is going to sell subscriptions. It's going to sell. You're going to have people who are find more, you know, looks and likes on their music that they're putting out. More spins. More people are going to be interested. More radio are going to be saying, well, that's from Rochester. Let's see mm-hmm. what these Rochester guys are right. about, since, you know, all there's this big New York beef with Rochester. Let's see what Rochester is about. Mm-hmm. How do you think Chicago got like the way mm-hmm. they were beefing with New York dudes
0: mm-hmm.
1: about with the drill. That's how drill blew up in Chicago, because of how they beefed with New York.
0: I guess I'm not as optimistic because
1: there's no
0: I watched what Clip did trying to bring the whole city together.
1: Everybody can Jesus Christ this thing.
0: I don't see this situation Jesus Christ in it either.
1: I'm just saying, not everybody can Jesus Christ everybody. You know what I'm saying? You can't, some people can't move people. You know what I'm saying? You got to have a certain
0: Clip
1: person.
0: Is a 2-year winner of what?
1: I'm not saying he can't. I'm just saying that some people may
0: said, I'll be very surprised if it does, bro. And I'm not saying it won't. If it pans out with Shade 45,
1: it's gonna pan out for someone that we're not even thinking about. You know, we're going to someone who's prepared. Because I always say, if this is a lucky situation, then what does luck always favor? The prepared. Mm-hmm. If you out here and you doing what you're supposed to be doing, and you just happen to be heard by somebody, then boom, you're mm-hmm. on your way. We might not even know who it is. Like you think about cats who are doing their thing as far as like niggas I rap. Yeah. He ain't even in the noise. But if you happen to upon his album or something that he just dropped yesterday, shout out to my boy, mm-hmm. you will be like, holy smokes.
2: But that's mm-hmm. the
1: this
2: only
1: is
2: thing,
1: fire. This is some New York, like this is some Rochester fire right here. But that's the opportunity is only gonna happen because of what's going on right now.
2: But sometimes that could be the total opposite too though.
1: What? How could it be opposite?
2: Because all publicity even
0: listen, like, listen to her.
2: Because check it out, right? When you look at Rochester and you think of hip hop, right? Most people would be like 38, 38, 38. But it's been cats that's been doing industry work longer than he has. You know what I mean? Like, and at a higher level. But, like, producers.
1: They didn't go at Jadakiss.
2: But they didn't have to either.
0: So this,
1: No. But see,
0: so this how to rob. So the how to rob formula. This is the way.
1: No, I'm just saying, because they did not go at anyone or anything. That they're doing it silently and they're doing their thing. Peace to them, and that's cool. But what does that do for us when we don't even know that happened?
2: But you just said he didn't go at Jadakiss.
0: Said they was friends. You did. You said him at 38.
1: Well, the world says he went at Jadakiss. Let's not. I'm just going with what they're saying. If you know what I'm saying. Of course he went at Jadakiss. If that's the case.
0: Hey, baby bro, this cello do this to us every week.
1: Somebody wake up the suit, because
0: he over there, listen. He checking out his followers.
1: All unimpressed by the situation.
0: He over there checking out his stocks.
3: I'm unimpressed by because I got utilities to pay. I like both of those artists. This is not to get hyper political, but the reason.
1: But we want to know your opinion.
3: The reason why the street bully rap style, regardless of who started it, Rock Marciano, the reason why I think there is this quarrel over all of this, mm-hmm. again, is that America is failing. It's not only failing, it's young black men, especially young black men who want to get into the performing arts in some capacity. We all know it's going to be cutthroat. But, like, when you look at the systematic economic and political disadvantages and the economic and political and civic ostracism to be ostracized that we're all facing. Yeah, no gangster rap in various incarnations, call it whatever, but it's never gone out of vogue. This is not to say that Jada and Spesh don't have positive leaning songs, but all that milieu of Griselda, it's violent, it's pro-materialism and what benefits me, because that is the fight or flight mentality mm-hmm. of all this. And there's not really a solution for that, and I'm not arguing against freedom of expression. But all of this is born out of something just much, much more depressing and ugly.
0: I agree. He's right.
1: I do not. But at the same time, what do you
3: what do you find?
4: I thought that was very nice, Danny.
0: This is what he does every week, though, babe. See, and then we give it back to him. But, what are you talking about?
1: But it's.
3: Let me be a little bit more emphatic and crude.
0: Go ahead, right. Danny.
3: Let's say a pulchritudinous woman invites you over to her place for whatever. Are you gonna say, nah, babe? I'm arguing with grown men who I'm never gonna see about rap music over social media. I'm not entirely convinced that some people would choose the girl.
1: But excuse, but let me just say this real quick. Excuse me, sir. We have a job, and this is what we do. We are the people that most people look for this situation. This is a radio show.
3: Of course.
1: We're not just sitting at home chilling. You know, this is a radio show. People are listening in for opinions and are listening in for the hot topics, not trying to cure and just cool your day off, dude. We don't care. Rochester does not care that you're uptight today. They want to know.
0: Oh my god.
1: They want to know. I have met what the hot topic is.
0: That is not. You know what? That part is not true.
1: Why? So they want to cool in for some easy listening.
0: Hold on.
1: You know,
0: there are people that may look to you for just doing what you said.
1: Right.
0: But then Danny's point, there's listeners out there too.
1: Okay, so they're going to say, well, since if we don't want to hear nothing about anything, we'll listen to the Lafayette Cafe because Danny don't want to hear nothing. Or don't want to talk about it.
3: That's not true, and that's not fair.
0: And thank you.
1: What is
0: Cello?
1: Not fair?
0: It's
1: you
0: not.
1: You don't want to talk about it.
3: I think the superlative swinging who's better, especially again, if these men, and however they want to speak for themselves, is perfectly fine.
1: Well, they do. They speak for themselves.
3: Of course they do,
1: right.
3: and they're more than what you have to be your best marketer. At the end of the night, I will give Justin a compliment that I think he is a very good marketer of himself on top of being a good MC.
1: Yes, but I have to be Jonah Jameson right now. I want the picture. I want the good picture.
2: Don't
1: I want
2: just
1: what's
2: you
1: out there. I want everyone to be able to tune in and know that they're going to hear what's going on.
0: Okay.
1: Then I got what they want to know about.
3: If that's the path, I got to be cruel. You got beef with somebody? Just go shoot them. I don't care. Dead ass. You got a problem with me?
2: That's how Suge Knight used to do it.
0: Yeah.
3: You got a problem with
0: Suge
3: me?
0: Used yeah, to yeah, do it. Yeah,
1: yeah. Suge ain't shooting nobody.
2: Hold up. Suge was about it.
0: If he knew what restaurant you was hanging at, he come sit at your table, take your plate.
2: Ask Vanilla Ice.
0: Said, hey, what's going on, homie?
2: He'll tell you.
0: What you got on my 40, homie? Pat in his pocket.
2: Anytime Vanilla Ice gets shook,
1: we have a responsibility to the Rochester rap community because we are a Rochester
0: rap. But see what you just said there? No, I absolutely agree with what you said. But Danny's point, too.
1: Why?
0: Let's see what you just said. Why?
1: Why does it got to be a...
0: Why can't it be a spear?
1: Why got to be a toothpick?
3: Because it's a gray area. We're not dealing with a lot of absolutes with the topics that we're talking about.
1: We are not dealing with a lot of absolutes.
0: That's right.
1: No one is. Nobody you listen to on the internet is dealing
0: with
1: an absolute.
0: You and I went back and forth, and Baby Bro went back and forth.
1: You were here? Where'd you get here?
0: Oh, my God. See? Wow. See?
1: Drake!
0: Thank you.
1: Drake!
4: You guys
1: thank
4: you. Treat Sean like that all the time.
0: No, he does.
2: Thank you.
1: We just never noticed.
3: Sean,
2: I talked to my counselor about this.
3: You've been here for a full year. When did you, John B., when did you do your first show?
1: He's been here about a year.
2: I just popped up. No, I've been
0: here. Yeah, yes, he did. Yeah, I remember the day he came in.
2: I just popped up.
0: Sat down, he said, I ain't never leaving this show. He said, I'm part of this show now. I remember that.
2: Welcome to Death Row.
3: We don't talk about this, but it was a very interesting summer we had last year with some regulars who are no longer regulars on
1: the show. We had a really good summer last year. We did a lot of things.
2: I had nothing to do with that.
1: We did a lot of things.
0: No, I remember when you came through.
3: We did a lot of things that we don't talk about here anymore.
0: Because you had the studio upstairs, right?
1: Mm-hmm.
0: Yeah. And he came down one day.
1: Danny
0: he
1: Kate
0: sat in on the show,
1: me.
0: And then he said, you know what? I like this. I want to be a part of it. And when I mean...
3: And we had a job opening.
0: And you know what, though?
3: For a reason.
0: He stepped in and stepped up. He does what he says he's going to do. Getting guests, writing out the questions for interviews. He's serious.
3: He's a very good ambassador.
2: Appreciate y'all.
0: Say it, Cello.
4: He loves you guys out.
0: Give him his accolades.
3: Sean B.
0: Hold on, Danny, hold on. Give him his accolades.
1: Why are you pulling them out my pocket? I always
3: because you employ him.
0: Because you don't.
3: I got no control over who's
0: you. Listen. There was the one day he got up to go let the guest in and said, Sean, when did you get here? And he had been here the whole time.
2: Yeah, literally.
0: The whole time.
2: He's sitting here.
1: And that means you're very useful. Because
3: Sean B be plugging this show to the white honeys at his morning CrossFit class.
1: Yes, and he has the AI, what is it, the joint for us, the promo picture.
3: Yes. I don't like that, but that's not your
1: why
3: problem.
1: You?
0: Oh, with the cassette?
3: I don't like AI.
0: The one
3: like
0: with the cassette,
3: AI.
0: Right?
3: I don't like AI too much.
0: I like that.
1: I like it.
0: That was
2: actually partially Photoshopped too, though.
3: We gotta work. In a perfect world, we would work it to make it a little less like.
1: Don't
3: AI
1: let them do it to you, Sean. That's that record label crap. Don't let them do it to you.
0: I'm publishing.
1: Don't let them. He gonna end up with your publisher.
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3: One more time.
1: Yeah, try that.
2: I'm sorry. I was like trying to talk and there was so much going on. But for the viewers and listeners, check us out. 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
0: Thank you,
2: check
0: Sean.
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2: Help us pay the bills.
3: I want to play Negus I Rap.
1: Please do. Okay. Please
2: if
1: do.
2: You say that really fast, it'd
0: so
2: be like,
0: wait,
2: what did you just say?
0: How many songs did y'all gather for my wife?
1: I haven't gathered any.
4: It has gone so far off the rails.
0: Well, you know what? Let's play some local artists. I would like for her to hear some more.
2: When we go on a commercial, I'm gonna be crying.
0: Why are you gonna cry?
2: Because Danny
1: she has a request.
4: Something by Red Rum. I'm a fan.
1: Ah,
2: or Red Gold. Rum. If you're watching,
0: I really wait. You know what? I wish Gunna and Red Rum could have.
4: Gunna, I love his beats. I love her music and Golden too. So something by them.
0: Golden, Red Rum, Gunna.
1: Hey, Golden, Red Rum.
2: There's some Coco Latte in there. If we got some females in there.
1: Golden, Red Rum, Gunna.
5: That sounds like a drink at a pirate bar, right?
4: And it sounds like it would be delicious.
5: Red Rum Gunner. Are you good to cue me in here?
1: Yeah, go ahead.
2: And we will be back.
0: Yes. Well, you wanted this.
6: Come on, man. She's just a girl. Just move on, man. She's just a girl.

bars for you. Going hard, so relentless. We are not the same, cause I'm official, that's the difference. Fuck him right and feed him good. He gotta do the dishes. I can make it all better. You just gotta

0: Going in?
1: Yes, we are. We are back.
0: We are back.
1: And I guess I could speak for everyone when I say...
0: Snuck off somewhere. What?
1: Yes, Sean had a...
0: What? Here we go.
1: I don't know. Where is Sean? I never really...
0: I don't know.
1: I never really know when he's here, so for me
0: that
1: to know
0: is
1: he's
0: so
1: not
0: wrong.
1: Here, it's kind
2: of
1: a little hard
2: Ye
1: to...
2: Ye of little faith.
1: He's
2: Sean,
1: back!
2: You know when you leave, you have to fill out through the employee portal a PTO.
3: Sorry, I thought I had paid time off.
2: No.
0: Paid time off.
4: Y'all are so silly.
0: Now, you know Cello eliminated our paid time off.
1: Sean! You have a album review for us today or anything? Anything you want to share with us?
3: I do that right now. Like you just put me on the spot.
1: I did.
3: Just walk in the room. It's just review.
1: Okay. I mean, like we don't really have to do the review right now. What we could do is we could just tell everyone, the albums that we are currently reviewing. You know, we just speak on that. Also, I want to speak on the upcoming fall when we start doing the magazine. That
0: you think we're gonna get the viewership for this magazine, man? The people, the readers, I should say.
1: If they're gonna read about themselves, I mean,
4: What is it gonna be called?
1: It's the Undustry.
5: It all depends on the marketing. Because right now,
0: industrialized is the cool format of the show.
5: Right now, so it's looking like being that the first debut post was Bravo, that hit 100 plus likes.
1: So, yeah, so it's
5: it all depends on how it's marketed.
1: It's going to be, it's you know, you're talking about yourself. I mean, you're going to be reading about basically yourself if you're Rochester, and you know what I'm saying, what's going on in Rochester. And we also have the QR code that will take you straight to the YouTube where we will be broadcasting a lot of the news and reviews.
0: He did it once before.
1: Yeah, we're gonna be doing the news and reviews videos also, and with the
0: oh god,
1: with a little AI help.
0: No,
1: Danny's gonna be hating.
0: Those videos that you did before were epic.
1: Oh, it's going to be the same thing. I mean, like,
0: those were epic.
1: With the little AI help, it's going to be a little better, too. It's gonna, you know,
0: the perfect help. Pictures, the reactions.
1: Yeah. Like, we do have there's a bridge that's being broken between the people who like AI and the ones who do not care for it very much.
0: Right.
1: I'm not a big... I don't really have a thought about it. You know, it's kind of like if someone brought in another, NPC or, you know, like another studio, some more studio equipment. Mm-hmm. You know, I may not know how to use it at the time, but once I learn how to use it, I may incorporate it into my, you know, seeing.
0: Okay.
1: But if I don't, then I just don't. Our friend Sean here is pretty good at it. So, you know, why not use the instrument while we have it? You know, so...
0: Okay.
1: Well, he's probably AIing something right now as we speak.
5: I am not. Just making the picture bigger.
1: Okay, well, but you know, while we have that, why not? You know, why not use that? You know, I feel like it's a tool.
0: Okay.
1: You know, we can let the robots rule us, or we can rule the robots.
2: They're ruling you. They're ruling you by you using them tools, but that's a quarrel for off air.
0: There you go.
1: I mean, you know, we got... What's the guy, Will Smith character? iRobot. He can't stand robots.
0: I'm thinking of Terminator.
1: Terminator. You know, it's all tied into it. Mm-hmm. You got Matrix. You got the Terminator. You've got Blade Runner. Basically, right. You got a lot of
2: instead of our guest today. Excuse me, as Roger said, he has seated the news and reviews to me.
0: Go right ahead.
2: As your time and activities allow, let me know when you are ready for your album appraisal. Because boy, howdy, do we have some things that will fill this next hour?
5: I'm gonna let you do your thing first.
0: Yeah, go right ahead, Danny.
2: Dateline, Baton Rouge, Louisiana. Torrance Hatch, better known by his moniker, Boozy Badass,
0: FKA

0: Y'all are so funny.
1: Okay, Danny.
2: Brought to you by Canadian Wildfire Smoke. Canadian Wildfire Smoke. Smell better than whatever's coming out your
3: Was that an insult I didn't catch?
2: Yes. Boosie Badass is in the news. Yep. What would a year in the 2020s
4: I used to get called that in high school.
2: Boosie Badass. Yeah,
1: you know who Boosie is.
5: Oh, Boosie.
2: Lil Boosie.
5: Oh, sorry. I love that.
2: Sorry, Mr. Badass. You will always be Lil Boosie.
4: Not ass.
2: Lil Boosie is in hot water. His trousers have fallen down, and we are all pointing and laughing yet again. Here's what's going on.
1: Yeah,
2: Boosie Badass, Mr. Torrance Hatch, is reportedly looking to claw back $300,000.
1: Yep.
2: Gonna say that again. $300,000 from a firm of Washington, D.C. conservative lobbyists after they failed to secure a pardon from Donald Trump. After Mr. Hatch hired this firm to pursue overturning his conviction on charges of possessing a loaded Glock 19 handgun that he was not authorized to have in 2023. Now, if you know any, not wanting to be a killjoy or a bootlicker, trying to bribe an elected official is illegal.
1: Absolutely.
5: That's what I thought. Yeah, I'm so sure that never happens.
2: What these fellows did is took 60.
4: That's why they threw me in the back of that
2: 60,
4: seat.
2: $100,000 from Lil Boosie.
1: Yeah,
3: so is it
1: did.
3: Safe to say that Boosie's basically spilling the beans on how a lot of these guys get out of jail before the president?
2: Well, now everyone is kind of like, yo, Boosie, lower rent and lower rent and dirtier has the capabilities to do this, but is he going to put a hit out on these guys?
1: He's trying to get that money back. That money is gone.
2: That
1: he's
2: money
1: not
2: is
1: getting
2: gone.
1: That. He's
2: but,
1: not getting that bread back.
5: But why?
3: But is
5: why?
3: He
1: gave them that money to get
5: I understand that.
3: But he
5: what
3: didn't
5: was,
3: get
5: why?
3: But it didn't happen.
5: But
3: right?
5: I'm saying, but why? What was the what would be the benefit of him getting that erased from his record? Like what is he trying to do?
1: He's trying to get a job at Kodak.
4: He's trying to buy NBC.
5: Like, I don't understand.
2: He's looking at 3 years for that particular gun charge.
5: Oh, so he's still facing charges.
3: Right, he's still facing it. Okay. He's trying to get it expunged.
5: Okay.
3: Okay, but see, but there's...
4: Got the right precedent.
3: Now, there is...
1: That ain't going to happen.
3: Now,
2: apparently, he doesn't.
3: But wait a minute, but just to even be talking about that,
1: mm-hmm.
3: you know that every year, or no, every 4 years, when a president, you know, leaves office mm-hmm. and one comes in, that they pardon
1: a lot of people. Yeah.
3: Do they get paid? Is that what we're saying?
1: No.
3: Is this what happened?
1: These guys, he basically thought these guys could expedite this process, and they ran off with his bread.
3: But they were.
4: See, me, all you would have heard was, dun, dun.
2: They were grifters.
1: They were grifters. Yeah. They weren't. They had no power.
4: Not playing with my money.
1: He thought they did.
3: Oh, so
1: he handed his money off. He got finessed.
3: Why would
1: Is that what you young people say? He got finessed.
3: But why would he even consider paying?
1: Because he thought they were who they were.
5: I agree.
1: Because he thought they were who they were not.
3: Okay, but in order for you to say, okay, well, I pay for this, you have to know that it's been happening before.
4: It wouldn't be me.
1: No, what I'm saying is he thought these guys were individuals. They had this amount of the power.
3: You know what his problem was? What if he was the individuals? What if he was the individuals?
1: Right.
3: And this got done.
1: Mm-hmm.
3: Isn't that illegal?
1: Yes. Yeah. But see, he's figuring because like a lot of
2: brothers. Lil Boosie don't know that.
1: Like a lot of brothers think if they got money, they are above the law as well as people they see who are criminals, who are millionaires.
3: Is he now bringing to light
1: mm-hmm.
3: that this is something that's happening?
1: It's been happening.
5: It's been happening.
3: Okay,
4: Boosie's
3: so
4: first
3: with
4: problem.
3: Him blowing it up.
1: Yeah, basically
3: exposing
1: himself.
3: Isn't he putting himself in danger?
5: Yes.
1: Yes.
3: That's basically what
4: Boosie's
3: I'm trying to say.
4: First
1: and you know
4: problem,
1: what is sad for me that we know this public, this has been made public. He's been a target where he lives for years because he makes a lot of money.
3: Yeah.
1: He makes a lot of money.
3: Wipe it out. Still on the
1: listen,
4: that's everybody.
1: He lost about as much as what he pays in taxes every year.
5: But he stepped into a different arena. He stepped into a different arena with this.
1: Well, no, I'm saying I would have went a different route.
3: You know
1: what kind of money
3: to have the nerve to call it out?
5: Yeah.
1: Yeah.
4: You know where the first problem was?
3: That's dangerous.
4: You don't give nobody money unless you read them Google reviews.
1: What is wrong with you,
4: Sean? You're supposed to read 5 bad reviews and 3 good reviews. Hear me out, right?
2: One dumb comment.
1: He said,
2: another.
1: "No, it's not a dumb comment." He said, "Hear me out."
4: If you about to spend thousands and you never work with somebody, aren't you going to do your research? Like, if somebody told you I did photography, you never heard of me. You're not about to spend money with me.
3: How many people did you, you know what I'm saying?
4: It's kind of like when you hear about a restaurant and we be like, oh, I need like 2 black references. And you see a brother walking out the store. Hey, how was the food? Man, it was good. Oh, yeah. Now let me get a plate.
3: Did you say that? You're not getting that food. I mean, yeah. Did these guys help Kodak Black?
1: I don't know who's listening. What he found out was these dudes just were not who they said they were, man.
3: Right, right. So why are you putting it out there that you got jacked?
1: Exactly. I don't know, man. He has no idea what he's done to himself.
2: I have an answer.
1: And he lives in a red state.
3: Bill Nye has an answer, y'all. What's going on?
2: You hit the nail on the head yet again.
5: You are naughty.
2: Two men who want to share their love for each other is a beautiful thing.
6: Trust me when I say you do not want to do time in a medium, definitely not a maximum prison in Baton Rouge.
1: Thank you very much.
6: They will tear that man's ass up.
1: What does that mean? They're gonna be wiping some dudes down, all right.
5: And federal.
1: He gonna never want to perform. He's never gonna want to perform that song again.
6: This man, irregardless of how he came into 600 grips to pay those grifters, does not have the star power to get solitary confinement. We all know.
3: We can all really like look at Boosie's career and just say that, you know, it's pretty much.
1: That is not a song you want to sing in prison. Wipe me down.
3: If it wasn't for his. If it wasn't
4: chest,
3: for his.
6: That's what I said. This guy's a laughing stock now. Yet again.
5: Oh, my God.
3: You're not done with the review, are you? We just blew
1: no,
3: it.
1: No, there's
3: we,
1: more. Go we, ahead, Danny.
6: Well,
1: there's
6: that,
1: more.
6: That's, I mean, I love Southern rap of all Southern regions in America. Southern rappers are having a rough go at it. A lot of people are shooting on Lil Wayne.
1: He's not showing up on time or at all.
6: When he does, his shows are terrible.
1: Yeah.
6: And like this man wanted the Super Bowl in New Orleans.
4: Dude. And I rooted for that. And I'm a fan. I'm a Lil Wayne fan.
3: A lot of the stuff that he's doing is like, it's just incoherent. I mean, I just can't.
1: And lean, the boy, listen.
4: Y'all about to say, listen how he talk. Like,
3: it's almost like someone said, we're going to recreate a gremlin and make it. What are those things that make this guy a gremlin for the smokers?
1: Oh, no.
5: Oh, like their voice boxes.
4: That's how Lil Wayne sounds, just a little bit more slimier. Like, just.
3: Why are we using this platform to destroy people? I feel Lil Wayne.
1: Jokes aside, I never was a Lil Wayne fan. But I feel bad for the boy because he really did something very impressive during his career with the nearly 100 guest features he did in a single year.
5: Wow.
2: That's a lot of work.
1: In every genre of music he covered. Every.
3: Is it safe to say that Baby put him on the block?
4: Yeah.
1: Well, you know what?
3: Get out there and get that money.
1: You know, look that. All right, let's not forget. Here we go.
3: We have to take a little time out right now. Turn the music off real quick.
1: I think I know what you're about to say. Go ahead.
3: Shout out to my boys, my twin radio show.
1: Go ahead, say it.
3: You know what I'm saying? Yeah, we definitely got to say my man, Coach Blue.
1: That's right.
3: R.I.P. You know,
1: my man, Ernest Frazier.
3: Yeah, man, Ernest Frazier.
1: You know what Tony Rochester?
3: We call him Smooth Daddy.
1: Yeah.
3: But
1: passed away.
3: Yeah, shout out to the boys over at, you know, so that we know that they're feeling pretty rough over there.
1: If they're
3: even on today, you know, we have a lot
1: you
3: of.
1: You know what would have been nice? Well, I know we not taking no break, but that show is epic now that we had them on our show.
3: Well, yeah.
1: And, you know, basically interviewed them.
3: When I sneak away from here, I go.
1: He goes over there. But,
6: jumps that barbed wire fence.
1: They do the takeover show I was telling you about. They lost a member.
3: Yeah, shout out to Tony Rochester.
1: Yeah. But you know the quote? But the quote Tony Rochester, he said, and this is perfect. He said, "Smooth, you were famous before you got on the radio."
3: Yeah.
1: Yes, sir.
3: Coach Blue.
1: Yes, sir.
3: Coach Blue.
1: Yes, sir.
3: Shout out to Coach Blue, man.
1: Really sad and sudden. You know, right. I don't know right. any circumstances, but
3: and,
1: sudden.
3: Yes, and our condolences to the Fraser family.
1: Who I've known for years. Went to 27 school. We lived in that same area off of Central Park, and you know, but yeah, and our families. Mm-hmm. My great uncle Reverend Leroy Harris and their dad Reverend Fraser were like brothers. Me and John Frazier, we went to school first grade and graduated, walked the stage from the first grade up to 12th grade. We walked the stage. We've known each other that many 40 plus years.
3: Wow.
1: Here we go. Let it out. Come on. Come on. This idiot. I'm making
4: condolences.
1: Nope. When I hear, wow. And I said this to you already.
4: I just had
1: first thought, you're going to say.
4: The first thing that came across my head was the Little Rascals. I don't know why. I wanted to say it, but I didn't want to say it. Miss Crabtree and all the
1: Now, you know why this stings? Why this particularly, Cello, you know why this particularly stings? I just bought a Little Rascal set Sunday. I'm dead serious. I sure did.
4: As soon as he said 10th grade, that's what came across my head. Oh, wow. You are good at reading my mind, and that's beautiful.
1: No, but, you know, condolences to them, though. I really would like to get them back up here. You know what I'm saying?
3: Yeah, we could do that.
1: Just to kind of, you know, we want to hold them up. Right now, they definitely need that.
3: I think they're doing a lot of pre-recorded shows now.
1: Oh, that's beautiful. Beautiful.
3: Yeah, and we'll, so they should have a little reason to come over, you know. Yeah, shout out to them boys, man. They keep it. What we don't do, they do.
1: Absolutely. Well, Cello said he went over there, and he said, I was kind of bothered. That's what they do to you. He says, not what they did to me, it's what they were doing. That's what they do. Well, they had commercial breaks. The format, they played the songs in order.
4: They were so neat.
1: I was like, Cello, listen.

0: Okay.
1: D.L. Parker. She used to come over here a lot too.
2: She's rapping. Okay.
0: She's terrific.
1: She's a singer. Yeah. She's a singer.
3: Okay, yeah. I know she's okay. In the music.
2: Shout out Gio, yeah.
0: Absolutely. You know, so Takeover Show, we holding y'all up, man. We love you. And
2: that's fact.
0: Condolences.
1: That's right. That's word.
0: You know what?
1: Yes.
0: Give us another Red Rum track.
1: Sure, Raj.
0: I asked. I didn't say do it.
4: I thought you guys were going to talk about Jay-Z shows.
0: Why?
1: I do.
0: They don't really.
1: But if I say
0: my
1: Jay-Z
0: wife asked
1: here,
0: you want to talk about it.
3: Wait, but do you like the fact that he brought out Jazzo? I actually, like, when I seen that,
1: I thought that was dope.
3: I thought of you. I was like, where's Roger? Did he see this? Like, if you don't see anything, did he see this?
0: Listen, this was the clearest evidence that something else was going on. Because he really went after that dude back when they fell out, like when Blueprint came out. He really went after him, like telling him, move out of your mommy's basement and calling them a sucker. So come
2: on. In Blueprint 3, he's kind of lyric, what the hell? Shout out to Jazz O's bum ass.
0: Yeah, thank you.
3: I feel like 30 years later,
0: nope.
3: Bygones. Nas
0: and McDonald's. And you know why? Because he didn't have to go after his mentor. That's what I have a problem with, little bro.
3: Well, look.
0: Didn't that because the man, he didn't have a problem with
3: Drake,
0: it.
3: Drake slept with his mentor's baby mom when
0: listen.
3: He went to jail.
2: I would like to point out that Nas and Large Professor have remained the
3: firmest. That's why Lil
0: Thank
3: Wayne
0: Thank you
3: said,
0: very much, Danny.
3: That's why Lil Wayne said, girls are going to be girls, so you cannot blame Tammy. Because when he went to jail. No,
0: this
3: for real.
0: Is who you're quoting?
3: No, it's real. This is
0: Captain
3: real life.
0: Lean drinks?
3: This is, listen, I'm a Lil Wayne fan because
0: you asked Lil Wayne
3: the,
0: today I, what he said. You know what he's going to be like? I don't know.
3: I get that. But this
1: you know,
3: is right. But this
1: you know,
3: is
1: like a guy from
3: this
1: Waterboy.
3: Where I give
1: home,
3: my like props. This is where I give Jay-Z my props, right?
0: Oh,
3: so you see
0: no.
3: How you said Lil Wayne can't do that? Right?
0: Can't do what?
3: From the Roots Festival and watching what he did in New York, it sounded like you had the track
2: I
3: on.
2: Hate that you went to
4: okay.
1: I
3: rapped.
1: Do it too.
3: He rapped. For his age, he rapped everything.
1: What do you mean
3: word.
1: For his age?
0: Hold on, y'all. Hold on.
3: Get him.
0: Hold on, y'all. She wanted to go ahead.
4: I have a question.
0: Yes.
4: What did you think about him bringing Beyonce out the third night with the dancers and all of that?
3: I'm not going to lie.
0: Choreographed.
3: If I'm not mistaken, that was the same night Rihanna came out, and
4: yes.
3: I think that was actually dope because I feel like that was a
4: no,
3: that
4: wasn't.
3: Was one of those.
0: Sean, my wife defended you week after
3: only,
0: week.
3: Only because I feel like just watching it, like you know what I'm saying, like you know how sometimes something happened that you hear tension, like oh well Beyonce wasn't feeling this or Rihanna wasn't feeling that.
4: No, Rihanna, I love her so that she can do anything, she can't do no wrong. But like that wasn't the venue for that.
0: But you know the issue with a lot
3: I
0: and a lot
3: that.
0: Of people
4: I mean,
0: had
4: the dancers and all that, like
0: Beyonce singing the hook
4: this
0: on Can't Knock the Hustle.
4: She wasn't even around.
0: She was
4: and
0: in. A,
4: don't
0: she
4: even
0: was
4: get
0: actually.
4: Started on that.
0: She was actually a junior in high school.
4: Yeah.
3: Well,
0: when that
3: say,
0: record came out, Jay was dating her.
4: And then
0: but,
4: the dancing.
3: But I was about to say, but that Raj,
2: they was being ruined by Y Club.
4: That wasn't her audience.
3: How would that be any different from Bilal being on No Church in a While? Them notes was not
0: No, the point is that we're celebrating Reasonable Doubt.
3: But I get that.
0: And you got all these people. That listen at that time,
1: who
0: either they weren't
1: No Church in a While,
3: Bilal, yes,
2: he's singing No Church in a While.
3: He was singing
2: Frank
3: it.
2: Ocean.
0: Oh, but you know,
2: saying?
3: Yeah,
2: because Frank Ocean is on pills.
0: What?
3: Yes,
4: and you,
0: bro.
4: And you can't do Don't Knock the Hustle without Mary J.
0: But I was listening
4: Mary
0: to
4: J.
0: you,
4: Blige,
0: bro.
3: And even with what you call it, what is it? Jasmine Sullivan did Feeling It. I'm pretty sure she was a baby child
4: you
3: when that came
4: do,
3: out.
4: You can't
0: not
4: without,
0: without
4: Mary
0: J. Blige. Not without
4: can.
0: Mary J.
3: But in defense of that, that was
4: There's
3: her birthday.
4: No
3: she
1: yeah,
3: was nowhere near that.
1: A lot of people were upset
0: was
1: about
0: up now?
4: Yes.
3: That was her birthday, if I'm not mistaken.
1: Like,
3: she was somewhere celebrating.
1: Why not do Bonnie and Clyde?
3: So I feel like...
4: Exactly.
0: That's right.
4: Right. He should have done that.
0: I get that.
4: Her with the dancers and all, that was too much.
0: But I caught you too. For his age.
3: No, for
0: real. Oh, no,
3: no. Cause look.
0: Here we go. Let me adjust. There you go.
3: Because as an entertainment photographer, watching some of these artists that I've seen from 10 years ago to now, they're not doing that. They're not.
4: No, they don't have
3: a lot of them get out
4: anymore.
3: There and they be like,
4: yeah.
3: They got the, you know what
0: but
3: mean?
0: You know why he had so much it's stamina? True. He had like 100 guests.
3: Wait,
0: 100.
1: Hold on. Don't you go there. Don't you dare.
0: Go
1: because
0: ahead. Get
1: got,
0: him, Cello. Get him.
1: Who are 19, 20, who don't even know their verses.
0: Yeah,
3: and
0: that's
3: I,
0: true.
3: And I don't call them artists. You hear what
1: you
3: I say
1: got
3: about
1: artists.
3: You hear what I say about
1: you
3: people who download
1: with,
3: you,
1: you got
3: beats
1: artists
3: off YouTube.
1: With backup and leads.
3: You hear what I say about

0: Backup and lead tracks. What are you doing?
1: You hear what I talk about all of them. I talk about all of them right on the stage, right on the radio.
2: So you're just being fair.
1: You've heard what I said about YouTube. Right, I'd be like right in front of the artist. Download a
2: so when you
1: a
2: say
1: beat on YouTube and you
2: when you say with
1: there?
2: His age, you mean like whether they're from what 18 to 45?
1: No, like with him being in his 50s. Like you said, I've heard rappers in their 30s.
3: Unlike your co-host, Jay, who has to take a break after his news interview.
1: But you're not
3: wake up, Raj.
1: I'm talking about
3: wake up, Raj.
1: Like I'm talking about like certain tracks though. Yeah. Like certain tracks, you would think, oh nah, he about to let like Jigga what, Jigga who. That's a pretty speedy track. He was word for word.
2: Have you ever gone to a Stevie Wonder concert?
1: He can't see me.
3: You
1: so
3: know
1: why
3: what?
1: Would I do that?
3: You know what, Sean?
2: Well, I'm saying that. I'm saying it because if you see that in some of the artists that you know, I'm saying are you know established around, you wouldn't even be impressed by it. You'd just be like, oh, that's normal because.
1: But that's why Michael Jackson was great versus other artists. Well, you know what I'm saying? Because
2: Chris Brown can't sing even if he wasn't dancing. He gets winded when he's singing.
3: He's
2: you know
3: dancing.
2: What I'm saying?
1: But you know the thing is though too.
2: Mike,
1: I never
2: heard Michael.
1: But I was about to,
2: not
1: but
2: one
1: I was about
2: time.
1: To say, but I was about to say you,
4: Michael probably didn't smoke a lot of weed either.
1: But I was about to say there's 30 other different things. And then too, Chris Brown, his shows, the singing gonna happen, but that dancing was really get them females up there.
4: Damn.
1: You know what I'm saying?
4: True.
1: So that's really
2: that's
1: what he's focused on.
4: I mean, he can dance.
1: He
3: and they about to make a killing on that tour, him and Usher.
1: Versus the
4: definitely.
1: Yeah.
4: Definitely.
1: Yes.
3: But I got a request. I got a request. Hold on. I got a request, fellas. Please tell my wife the DMX story, please.
2: Oh, okay. He can't wait.
3: Oh, God.
1: Now I was being thrilled.
5: Here we go again.
2: I wouldn't even want to tell this story.
3: I love this story, babe. Just brace yourself.
6: It was 18 years ago.
1: No, I don't even remember what year it was, but he came to the Rhino Stadium.
2: There should be background music for this.
1: And so I was with my brother. I was doing a booth for Goodness Photography, and I was with my brother Jerry.
4: Okay.
1: So, excuse me, I had a little hiccup. But before the concert started, we had a couple drinks. Night going smooth, blah blah blah. So I see DMX on the stage. He's doing his thing. And so after he gets off the stage, my brother comes up to me. He's like, yo, bro, look. So I see DMX, like him in the picture. I'm like, oh, that's fire. I'm about to go take a picture because this man, like, sold the continent of Africa out. So that was like super fire to me. That was like, that's what made me a fan of his. Okay. So I go in the back.
6: Sitting in the back.
3: He said DMX.
1: He's sitting in the back like this. I'm in my live receipt too. He's sitting in the back like this. So I'm like, yo, X, that was a dope performance you did. I seen you did the push-ups. Your set was clean. So he's just. So I'm like, yo, you mind taking a picture? You can take a picture with me? And so he's just like, say what up. Say what up. What are you doing? Why aren't you talking to me? Say what up. And it was like, at that moment in life, it was like, I've never had a grown man bark at me. like you know how you see stuff on TV, and you're like, that's the TV then. I thought the barking and all that, like, I heard stories, but I didn't think it was really him. I thought that was just him, a persona, him playing.
3: Right.
1: But that
3: right.
1: man was really barking at me because I asked to take a picture.
4: What
1: and
4: did
1: I was,
4: you do?
1: I just, what did I do?
4: Yeah.
1: I ended up just walking up because I was just, I couldn't do nothing. It was like, I can't.
3: Even did the picture get bit?
1: Right? I'm like, I don't know if this man going to bite me. And I feel like if he bite me, he's going to take a hunk out of my skin.
4: Did he bark at your brother?
1: My brother, I don't even know where my brother was when I
3: how
1: asked
3: did he
1: him
3: get the picture?
4: Your,
3: and you didn't get a picture
4: brother?
1: Because I was still at the booth setting breaking stuff down. He was supposed to be helping me work.
3: He over there taking pictures.
1: He over
3: DMX.
1: There taking pictures and all that. And then and hey, bro, look, I took a picture. Like, yo, super jealous. Oh, he's taking pictures with folks.
4: Oh my God!
1: I can go back there since I got an all access pass, and
2: you
1: he's
2: know
1: looking
2: when
1: at
2: the,
1: me like
2: when the one animal in the pack submits to the alpha dog. just,
1: Yeah, that was literally me, like, like literally for the longest, because even at the, on the ride home, my brother like turned on DMX, and I like I hit the dial like, yo, turn that ish off, man. I don't hear that. Oh,
3: oh, when he told us that story,
1: never meet your idols.
3: I just pictured him walking up like, can I get a picture?
1: I'm like, I'm not about to just walk up. Hey, let me get a picture. I'm like, I'm about to ease into the conversation. Like
3: somebody rolled up on the bike.
1: I feel like you'd have bit my finger off.
4: You should have been like, there. Yeah,
2: that could be. I could see where that could be a little intimidating. Where someone looking at you like you delicious.
3: Sunshine Anderson.
1: Oh, so yeah, you never heard this story. So me and Sunshine Anderson had some colorful words for each other. So again,
2: you get along with nobody.
1: No, so I'm not gonna lie.
5: That was
1: like,
5: our
1: problem. I was a little justified for this. I feel like so I was working a photo booth for Good News, and this is like his first time.
2: You need to stay away from Good News.
3: Yeah, yes.
1: This is his first time letting me, like, I'm free. I'm not like intern. He like, yo, I gotta go do something. So I'm gonna let you hold it down. So in my mind, I'm like, okay, I don't want to mess nothing up. Okay, this is a Jagged Edge concert. Not a social.
3: Oh, wow.
1: A Jagged Edge. So
2: this boy's a little brolic.
1: She goes and performs.
3: Yeah.
1: She goes and performs, and so she comes in the back, and so she goes, hey, how much are the photos? So I'm like, hey, ma'am, $25.
3: Ma'am.
1: And so I'm like being respectful and all that. You know, I'm still ma'am. Like, I think I'm like 18, 19.
4: Okay.
1: So
4: I'm
1: like, yeah, ma'am. And so she goes, oh, 25. So she looks at the crowd and she looks at me and she goes, okay, any picture that I'm in, I take $20, you keep $5. So I'm like, ma'am, the promoter didn't say nothing to me. And my mentor ain't saying nothing to me. So I'm like, I'll be damned if I go back there and they be like, they're looking at the print numbers and they're like, why is there only $20, but you took 15 pictures? So I'm like, it don't work like that. So she's like, no, that's how it's gonna work. So I'm like, that's not how that works.
5: You know? My boy about to get shook down by Sunshine.
1: It doesn't work like that.
2: She so better bring lions, tigers, and bears.
1: No, so like, I'm one of those type of people where it's like, I don't like to feel like I got to defend myself in front of a crowd.
4: Right.
1: Like, or I got to feel embarrassed.
3: Right.
1: So I noticed people start kept growing.
3: No.
1: And so she's, I'm saying the same thing. Like, I'm trying to keep the professionalism. So then she goes off and she goes, do you even know who I am?
4: Ooh.
1: And so I'm like, now you out of not. All right. So I'm like, I looked around and so I'm like, have you ever been nominated for a Grammy? She goes,
3: wow.
1: And so somebody goes, oh my God. And I was like, are you even the headliner or are you the opener?
3: Oh.
1: And so I said, okay, ma'am. So I need you to act like you know and go over there and take pictures because I'm not doing that.
2: I think the Grammy cut hit the deepest.
1: She definitely walked away from me and took her little crowd and they took pictures on the iPhone.
3: Listen,
4: wow.
3: Only thing would have made it dope if you'd have pulled her phone up or her song in your phone. Heard it all before.
4: you were justified.
3: Baby, that.
2: Yeah, how do you figure you're going to get $20 out of my phone?
1: And
3: what if she came back with DMX? Him! That's him right there!
1: I'm not gonna lie, I probably would have went home. I would have left the whole setup there, like, I would have text Chris, like, and your camera at the Diplomat, bro. Look, like,
2: I could just see
3: Sean through the crowd
2: sitting on Cobb's Hill, like, this industry life is not for me.
5: What's Buck Wild about your retort, headliner Jagged Edge? They're in with a whopping one Grammy nomination.
3: Wow. The boys can sing, too.
4: They can sing.
1: But that was the thing. So it was like,
3: oh, yeah.
1: If they came back there and said that, that is sound a little bit more reasonable.
2: If they said 25 out of my 20 out of my 25, it wouldn't sound right.
1: No,
2: but sometimes, get up out of here.
1: Sometimes how like R&B shows work, how there's a certain contract, how the celebrity contract is.
3: Did y'all have a contract?
1: So I don't know. We didn't have nothing special. So it was literally regular pictures. But it would have made more sense of Jagged
2: Edge.
1: Well,
2: basically,
1: like,
2: what she's
1: okay,
2: saying
1: pictures
2: is,
1: with us is like 10. We get a bigger split,
2: yeah, so
1: or something. But
2: basically,
1: not
2: what
1: 20.
2: She was trying to say is she wants to be, you know, in charge of her image.
3: Sounds
2: you know what
3: good.
2: I'm saying? So if I'm going to be taking pictures with anyone in here, I want to get some money off it, which she's perfectly, you know what I'm saying? But I would just be like, well, I guess we won't be taking any pictures of you.
1: Yeah, like I said, I was good until it was like I gave her the professional, like, hey, nah, that's not what we do.
2: I was set up. Yeah, she could be hugging someone. I'd be like, click, click. And then I would edit it, move her right out of there.
1: Crop picture up.
2: You have no percentage. Oh, yeah, I got your thumb in there. I'll give you twice. I'll give you $5. You take $5.
3: That's ridiculous. No, that's this no boy. Way.
4: That's hilarious.
3: Because Sean is little bro. He's like, baby bro. That story was
2: show?
3: Hilarious.
2: Ain't you getting paid just for
1: yeah,
2: being
1: I'm just
2: here?
1: Like, that's why I'm like, yo, like, get out of here. You're not, you didn't even get a whole, like, you had to pay for your hotel room. Get on my face.
2: For real. <Wow. laughs>
1: That wasn't in your package.
2: Wow. Yeah, you pulled up here in a
5: shit. This is why Sean's a really good sports mic.
1: You flew here on Spirit. Stop.
3: You flew here on Spirit.
1: Take the bus.
2: I have to just so that we can, you know, keep him around, I have to introduce him to Suge so we can get some security for you. When you
3: come. I talk about Bear.
2: Yeah, so we get some security.
3: Bear, his feel safe.
2: Oh, I know Bear. Safe.
1: I know Bear.
2: Hi, Bear.
5: Hi, Bear.
1: What's up, Bear?
3: Shout out to
5: Sean,
3: Bear.
5: Shout out to Bear. Goddamn album review. We got to get
3: it. Oh, yeah. Oh. Let's hear it.
2: Hey, man, stop being unimpressed.
1: She wanted a story, so we had to get her the story.
3: I had to get that story shared, Daniel.
5: The story has concluded. Thank you. Jagged Edge, friends of the Lafayette Cafe. Jeez.
2: Why did we put him in charge of the numbers? In charge
5: John
2: of the
5: Anderson,
2: time.
5: Not invited to the Lafayette Cafe.
3: Not invited.
5: You're uninvited.
2: Yes.
4: Love Alanis Morissette.
5: How did I guess?
2: Yeah, I like Alanis Morissette too.
0: Because I was just a little polarized. Real dope.
3: Let's
1: so,
3: hear it.
1: The review I got for today is Hope EP. Artist Just Dave, X with PA Dre.
2: Just
1: X
2: Dave!
1: Feature. Release date April 24th, 2026. Genre. Mm-hmm. Hip hop rap. In an era where storytelling and hip hop can sometimes take a backseat to trends, Just Dave and PA Dre delivers something refreshing with Hope. A project feels less like a collective of songs and more like a journey throughout childhood memories, life lessons, personal struggles, and motivation. The EP opens with a smooth, reflective intro that immediately sets the tone. Through vivid storytelling, the artist revisits difficult childhood experiences, creating a relatable foundation for listeners for all the walks of life. Whether you've lived through similar circumstances or experienced hardship from a different perspective, the emotion behind the record is undeniable. One of the project's standout tracks, Dewey Ave, New York, serves as a heartfelt tribute to the neighborhood that helped shape the artist. The hook, I Want to Tell Them Where I'm From, captures the song's purpose perfectly. The record balances nostalgia with realism, highlighting both the positive memories and the harsh realities of growing up in the area. A memorable lyric, they shooting on my side like Jordan and Pippen. Pick and roll paints a vivid picture. Hold up, I'm gonna repeat that because that didn't sound right how I said it. They shooting on my side like Jordan and Pippen. Pick and roll paints a vivid picture while the vocal samples discussing local history adds another layer of authenticity to the record. Tootsie's story showcases the same some of the strongest storytelling on the EP. Sorry, the words are very small, but Tootsie's story showcases some of the strongest storytelling on the EP. The track is immersive, placing listeners directly into the narrative as if we're witnessing the events untold in real time. It's the type of record that leaves you hoping for a sequel, simply because the story is so engaging. Another moment from the They Told That Boy. Sorry, I'm moving down.
4: You're doing great.
1: They Told That Boy to Move Something, a powerful record that explores how circumstances and environments can influence the path of a young person. The song effectively captures the difficult choices many face while growing up in challenging situations, offering perspectives without glorifying the struggle. The motivational centerpiece of the project may be Blessed. The line, Lord knows I'm blessed, way too blessed to be stressed, serves as a reminder to remain grateful even during life's darkest moments. It's the kind of message that resonates long after the song ends and provides a sense of hope when the listeners need it the most. Closing out the project is the track titled Hope. From the moment the beat begins, it draws the listeners in. The production creates an uplifting atmosphere, while the song's closing prayer for protection leaves the lasting impression. It's a fitting conclusion to a project centered around perseverance, faith, and overcoming adversity. From a production standpoint, the beats throughout the EP complement the storytelling exceptionally well. Every instrument feels intentional, helping to elevate the emotions and themes presented by the artist. Final thoughts. Hope succeeds because it offers substance. The project combines strong production, captivating storytelling, meaningful messages, and memorable lyrics that keep the listeners invested from beginning to end. My only criticism is one that often comes with EPs in general. When the music is engaging, you naturally want more. Several tracks want you wanting to spend additional time in the stories being told. However, it's ultimately a testament to the quality of the writing and performances. Rating, 4 out of 5. With compelling narratives and strong productions and the message rooted in resilience and hope, Just Dave and P.A. Dre has crafted a project that deserves attention from fans who appreciate authentic, story-driven hip-hop. And that is by the B-side with Sean B.
0: Hey!
3: All right. All right. The B-side.
2: Let me just say something real quick. Daniel Kushner of the City Magazine, if you are listening and you still do need someone to help out with your interviews, please get at Sean B.
3: That's right.
1: Mm-hmm. Sure, hit me.
3: Out the gate, his reviews, they're very thorough.
5: What will be wild, I will give you my greatest hits album of all the things that I've ever had the unfortunateness to lay down on wax. I'll make you a review of my greatest hits album.
1: Okay, I'm with it. No, but that's for anybody who's listening or artists too. Hit me up. Send your music. Like, I know I got an inbox full of people. Like, I know HB Cozy has a whole bunch of stuff that he wants me to check out. If it's a single, send it.
5: We won't. Do you have iTunes on there?
1: On this?
5: Yeah.
1: Apple Music.
5: How are you playing music?
1: Apple Music or YouTube?
5: Oh, okay. Oh, so it's got to be like on YouTube and.
1: Yeah, well, that's what I try to recommend. As long
2: as
1: we're
2: able to sample.
5: All I got is my on MP4s or like MP3s rather, like sound files.
2: These
1: I can get them on a.
2: These reviews will also be posted to your social media.
1: Yes.
2: And also we will be reviewing them in the magazine. And you are looking at the writer, who for most of what we might be having going on there. So
3: that is so wrong. Don't dump everything on Sean.
2: No, well, the reviews. He got all the reviews. You got to give him the reviews.
5: That's it's just how the it opposite. Starts. You think this man, I'm not shooting on you to be mean. You think this man has a command of the written word? The magazine is a style guy.
3: Yeah.
5: Style guidelines. He has no guidelines.
4: And going so well.
2: You want me to say it?
1: Well. Yes, but sometimes the words be like.
5: Welcome to the last
3: I want to give you your props. When I was on Chris G's show, I did all the record reviews. It is not easy. Mm-mm. Breaking down, you pick
5: to
3: up
5: say
3: stuff.
5: My friends have no talent. You know? Yes.
1: No, I'm gonna be honest though. For anybody who's listening, these are honest reviews.
3: Yeah,
1: so
3: they are.
1: I'm just be honest.
3: Yeah, they are. All of them out the gate.
1: If it's good, it's good. If it's not, it's not. Be honest.
3: And that's who you want checking your project
2: out.
3: At
2: your own discretion.
1: Yes.
3: No, but that's who you want though. You don't want people yes men around you lying to you.
2: Of course not.
1: Because like I have.
3: But he's been doing this out the gate though.
1: One of my friends, his name's Nico. He raps. So funny story. So one day he went to go play a track and he was like singing on it. And so he was like, "Yo, bro, we was on our way to New York City." And he's like, "Yo, bro, what do you think of this?" So I was like, "I ain't gonna hold you, bro. You ever thought about getting into modeling?" And I'm not gonna lie, I started him a modeling career. But that's just honesty.
3: Was
1: you know
3: he driving or you driving?
1: He was driving. He was driving, he started playing, and I'm just like, I just looked up like, "Hey, bro."
3: He's like, "I put all my energy, my life savings."
2: That took some stones to tell a dude this.
1: But but it's crazy because rapping he's great at, but then modeling he's great at. He ended up And when I got did some shoots of him, we ended up shooting on some rooftop in New York City, almost getting arrested.
3: You're stupid.
5: So, you should have said you would. You knew Sunshine Anderson. The cops would be like, all right.
3: They would have said, get out of the car.
1: Right? I'd be like, DMX barked at me. And I'm like, you know what? We ain't gonna do that, big fella.
2: But like on a serious note, that's basically, you know what I'm saying, what you're gonna get packaged in the magazine. And
1: yes.
2: And you know, great pick, Cholo, because this guy does a great job on that.
3: Yes, he does.
5: Movie review next Friday, next show, because I will see the Odyssey tomorrow.
2: You want to go see Odyssey?
5: Oh, no. At a movie.
2: You got that much time? Zendaya.
7: Zendaya's in it.
3: Oh.
2: You've got that much time on your hands? That movie will be like 3 hours
5: that
2: long.
1: Don't let any of this distract you. Rick Ross dropped the album. Got some fire beats, Rick Ross.
2: And in other news.
3: Exactly.
2: Is he coming here in a couple weeks?
5: Playing at the baseball stadium.
1: Next week.
2: Really?
1: I've seen him so many times, though. He actually shouted me out.
2: Mm-hmm.
1: Yes. He posted me on his story.
3: Brown Stadium,
2: I think, right? Or Red Wings.
3: Red Wings. Silver Stadium. Oh, okay. He's going to be at Silver Stadium.
7: Who else is?
1: Vinciani and Shy the Realist will be opening up for him.
2: Shy the Realist is opening up for Rick Ross.
3: That's a weird bill.
1: Wow.
3: Isn't that dude like, he does a lot of ghostwriting, right?
1: No.
2: Shy
3: the
7: Realist?
3: Yeah.
7: I feel like I've heard. Do you like
1: I can't
7: I
1: mute
7: like
1: the.
5: Shy is like a conscious.
7: I feel
5: rapper.
7: Like I've heard his name before.
2: Yeah, he's more of a conscious. Probably don't you even leave the room. Look at him.
3: He's a conscious rapper.
2: He's a conscious rapper.
3: So what is it? Who is it? Shy the Prince, I'm thinking of?
2: You're thinking of Shy the Prince. Yeah.
3: Gotcha.
2: Yeah.
0: Oh, you talk about Sci-Hi the Prince?
2: Sci-Hi.
3: The boy got bars, though.
2: Sci-Hi is fire.
3: Oh, yeah.
5: That one album he has is good. He was on Good
2: So who else? Who else besides Shy the Realist?
5: No, he was not on.
3: So who else is on this ridiculous lineup?
0: But Vinciani is the more answer. Vinciani is going to be right before Rick Ross.
2: Okay.
0: I put my best bet on it. And
5: pop quiz poll question. Roger Jones.
3: Oh, no.
5: Most mismatched live hip hop billing you ever saw? Because I know you've gone to a lot of. I'm trying to think. I've got some good ones.
0: Like live is show.
5: Like I've seen like rock bands play with Ice Cube before, where it made sense, but it was just like this is
3: Korn, right? Didn't Korn perform with him?
5: Yeah, they perform with Korn. Ice Cube did shows with Korn.
2: I saw a folk singer
7: who performed with BDP. Who was that?
5: Rock band.
7: It was a rock band. They did a song because
3: with BDP.
7: Yeah.
5: What year?
3: Yeah, I'm thinking. I'm trying to think. Remember. I'm trying to think of the album.
7: You told me. You knew.
3: I did? You sure I didn't tell you it was Public Enemy and Anthrax?
7: Because that was dope.
3: No, I'm saying that was dope. I'm trying to think of BDP.
5: Well, Public Enemy had some odd opener.
3: Yeah.
2: I went to a dispensary party, basically. It was a farm where they were, you know, chopping up the buds.
1: And they had a folk singer.
2: I mean,
3: that did hip hop.
2: No, this folk singer actually opened up for Mano and Jim Jones.
5: That's
3: crazy.
2: But Mano and Jim Jones wasn't even the headliners. It was supposed to have been Redman and Method Man, but they didn't show up. I had tickets here. I was giving away tickets on the. But okay. And so who came instead was Ghost and Ray.
3: Okay.
2: So it was dope.
3: Okay. Okay.
2: So in the folk singer in the beginning, after the folk singer left,
3: right,
2: people started walking off.
5: So super random. I would have figured, like, did he get booed off stage? No, everyone loved him, and the crowd pieced out.
3: LL Cool J, De La Soul, MC Light perform with this rock band called Grits and Gravy and Pots and Pans in 1991 on MTV Unplugged. And it was incredible.
2: Oh, we want to know the worst ones. Not the good ones. Yeah, not the good ones.
3: I can't really.
2: I mean, if you can top a folk singer with no name.
5: opening
2: up for Mano.
5: That was mildly controversial in that LL performed shirtless as he is wont, and he had deodorant stains all over his
3: body. But you know what I thought you were going to say was controversial? Like Get the dude in the rock band took off his shirt. And LL, he was buff too.
5: Right.
3: And LL said he wanted to put his jacket back on because he wasn't as ripped as this dude was. I remember that.
2: I used to hate when rappers decided to take their shirts off.
3: That's because of LL.
2: It was because of LL.
3: You don't have nobody before him.
2: God bless the dead. But I can remember, I don't know if it was AB or if it was, God bless the dead again, SMD. But when Black Sinat used to perform, he would rip off his shirt. You know,
3: God rest his soul.
2: Yeah, he's a football player. He used to play football. And so the crowd was crazy. It was like one of the nights that Hassan was down there. We were in a smoky Dublin underground, and all you can see is a bunch of people on stage going crazy, rapping, and this guy rips his shirt off. And one of those guys, you can hear, hey, bro, why is your shirt off? I died laughing because the lights went off for the next song. The lights went out for the next song, and the guy was like, yo, bro, why is your shirt off?
7: I gotta ask.
5: The diamonds in the rough with these odd mismatched bills. Ground zero is always the college campuses, especially the students organizing their own concerts and been giving you know dads money to go book a show. Like, I think it's the University of Massachusetts. They hold the camp like. They put Lil' Kim and Uncle Cracker.
3: The country
5: rock rapping dude, Uncle Cracker on the same
1: bill. I don't think I've seen an off the wall.
3: Oh, gosh. If it was one, I did not attend it. If it was that bad, I just wouldn't. I don't care if it was Big Daddy Kane.
2: Sometimes you don't know who opens
1: up. I seen Mac Miller pick up Aggression. I was, like, confused because I'm like, how is any of your music?
2: Now, I can tell you.
1: Playing, I'm like, oh, okay,
2: I can tell you an odd one that I won't say it was whack, but it was actually pretty dope. But it was just odd that the lineup had Dougie Fresh first and I think Salt and Pepper last.
3: Interesting. Wow.
2: I didn't think that they should have did that. No. Yeah, it was. You don't.
3: You know what? I got one.
2: You don't put Dougie Fresh at the in the beginning of anything.
3: We didn't forecast what was about to happen. But I remember when the Beastie Boys came here as the lineup. Yeah. They were the headliners. Public Enemy opened for them.
5: Ooh. What venue was this?
3: War Memorial.
5: Okay.
3: That's and crazy. But here's what's crazy. Now Beasties was catching
2: Miller Beer was popular.
3: Right. They was catching all kind of hell for their stage show. Public Enemy got all the press.
5: Right.
3: Got all the press. So they on the stage with their berets and
2: because
3: Uzis.
2: They were on
3: the
2: stage with Uzis. That's why they got all the press.
3: But you got Beastie Boys who sold 4 million units.
2: Yeah.
3: Here in Rochester, New York.
2: And you got these big
3: and
2: black
3: people
2: guys.
3: Like, who are these dudes talking about? Oppression of the white establishment and you know Brass Monkey is like what the heck is going on here?
1: That's funny.
3: But everybody was talking about Public Enemy. Who are these dudes?
2: Yeah.
3: Who are these dudes? They couldn't wait on the album.
2: And shout out for Public Enemy bringing on an NWA.
3: Oh yeah. Nobody knew. Right. Nobody knew.
2: And that was boom boom. You got gangbangers.
3: Yeah. Yeah.
2: And poor Righteous Teachers on stage with together. So I mean
3: that was insane.
2: That was crazy. So I mean like it sometimes those clashes really do. I mean like when Slick Rick brought De La Soul and Special Ed here. They were like, who the heck? But everyone was like, holy smokes, Special Ed is fire. Like, you know, and it blew up because, you know, Slick Rick brought
3: that show was so crazy, Special Ed.
2: He kissed my girlfriend that night.
1: Could you imagine them performing at an autism festival? They're like, who's next? Special Ed. That's what? Special Ed. Yeah, that's rude. Special
3: now
1: Ed.
3: Now it's crazy you say that. Special Ed stopped his music. And told the audience, look, I'm not mentally challenged. I'm not handicapped. Because on the album cover.
2: You couldn't see his
3: arm. Yeah, because he said that was a Brooklyn thing.
2: And then in the video, he had one arm in his coat.
3: Which was a Brooklyn. That was a Brooklyn thing.
2: So people like, what the?
1: Napoleon?
2: Yeah, we thought he didn't have an arm. I couldn't wait to get there to see if the boy had an arm.
3: Yeah, because he said there was girls coming up to him asking, does he have a hook? whereas ours should be. Because,
2: oh, you know, that's the, yeah, oh, yeah, special. Slick Rick,
5: Slick Rick got a hook.
2: The person that swear they know, oh, yeah, special ed. That's why they call him special, because he's got the, you know.
3: Right. And it didn't help on the album cover. He's got the, you don't see his hand. Yeah, nothing. You don't
5: see I'm kicking myself. What a difference 20 years makes. I saw Common at RIT and a pre-college dropout, so I wouldn't even know what he performed. A pre-college dropout, Kanye West opened.
7: Interesting.
5: That was at the Fieldhouse at RIT.
3: Me and Nuke, Cuth, and actually the doctor, Ben. We all went to a show where Common was performing. He was the headliner at a college. It's college, Zach. Well,
1: he was up there a couple years ago.
3: He goes, "I want to shout out Jay-Z." So the audience is dead quiet.
1: I know you lost.
3: Listen, I was getting ready to say something, little bro. And check this out.
2: How dare you?
3: So he says, "Y'all better clap for Jay-Z." And these kids, hell no, they started throwing stuff at him. He left the stage. I said, I'm in paradise.
1: Roger Thompson.
3: These are my people. These are my people.
1: Danny, Roger started a whole mosh pit. So he said that.
2: Ryan signed autographs.
5: Hold
1: Ryan.
5: Hold, have that backhanded compliment to Common. Oh,
3: listen, I'm thinking. There was no, I'm thinking that they're about to go up, crazy.
2: Without ever saying on any platform, Jay-Z, on any platform, that's not what I meant. He never said it.
3: Which
2: when he said about Common, sometimes I want to rhyme like Common Sense, but at
3: exactly. Yeah, that was fine. Yeah.
2: I had like Common Sense. Came out and said, I was not a diss in my man.
3: And that
2: I was
3: definitely
2: such
3: was
2: such
3: a diss.
2: Such. It was a diss.
3: And he going to tell you, better take but
2: I have been
3: rhymed.
2: I don't think he meant to diss him, but it was such a bar.
1: You remember when him and Jake was around?
2: Yeah, the bar was so dope, you didn't care anything about this man.
3: But you know who else was on that bill? Mos Def.
5: Cool.
3: And he had just dropped that New Danger album. Mm. So he came out. He was dying laughing. He's walking on stage. And Common's stormed off. And he hugged him. And he walked up. And he said, yo, y'all wild for that.
2: But if we're going to talk about disappointing concerts, please let's bring up, without any slight to Sons of Man, Killer Breeze, Killer Army, or any of those guys. But when you say Wu-Tang is coming to Rochester, we're looking for Wu-Tang
3: Clan.
2: We're looking for the eight nut.
5: Not exactly.
2: Right. when you go there and you pay your little $35 to $40 and you don't even see.
3: And rusty brass knuckles.
2: You're like, oh, I know. Okay.
3: Oh.
2: You waiting like.
3: Okay. How about the story Naima told us about? What, that little small venue, the dude said he was a member of Wu-Tang Clan, and all the people paid all that money. And a few months later, we found out this dude was, in fact, some grifter. That's who had been going from city to
2: remember,
3: city.
2: Was it Steezo or Steelo? What was it? Steelo. Was his name that he was from? I think his name was Steelo. He was from the island.
5: You got 7 minutes. Take your time.
2: He was from the island.
3: from
2: Long Island.
3: Staten Island.
2: I'm sorry. Staten Island. Yeah. And
3: Steelo?
2: Yeah. I don't think his name was Steelo. It was something.
3: What did he do?
2: But he had a song and everyone thought it was Wu-Tang. He thought he was in Wu-Tang.
3: You're thinking of that kid that they clearly said he wasn't.
2: He wasn't. But
3: he had
2: the
3: album
2: was
3: called Mystic.
2: Woo.
3: That was
2: I thought it was Steezo.
3: It's not Steelo and it's not Steezo.
2: What is it?
3: And that's terrible. That's why bad he was.
2: It was.
5: And it's not Skeelo of I Wish, because his branding was.
3: He said I Wish.
2: Well, I want to remember his name because we thought he was
3: rappers.
5: Name yourself.
3: He had the song. Hey y'all, hey y'all, hey y'all,
5: so goddamn
3: listen. Do you know when the album tanked? When Ray and Ghost was on Rap City. And they asked about him. He said, that kid ain't down with us. I don't even know why he keeps screaming woo.
2: His whole thing was like,
3: that
2: yo.
3: Died.
2: He even said with the woo in the song.
3: He said, yeah, I'm part of Wu-Tang. I said, yo, son. He couldn't go back to the block.
2: Now,
3: I know who you're talking
2: imagine
3: about.
2: Imagine him coming as a Wu-Tang. where did...
3: I don't know where he snuck off to.
0: He had to go.
3: He's another one that talks about people leaving.
0: File some more taxes.
3: He's been auditing the show. I have all the information I need.
0: He's the actual tax preparer. Not that other dude that was in here.
2: Yeah, because he's dressed like Lindsey Graham today. I guess.
0: I'm not gonna lie. When you said Bill Nye, I'm not gonna lie. I lost
3: there
0: it.
3: She is. Bill Nye. Okay, well now. Yeah.
2: Oh no, we're good. We're good.
3: Oh god.
8: As you are as well.
2: So Naima, I guess we got to take it back that she really exists. We were you. Telling people that.
3: Like, you know how many shows?
2: A figment of Roger's imagination.
3: I'm getting ready to leave, and I say, well, the wife's coming to the show. And Naima was like, sure, your wife, and winks at me and like, does she really exist? I said, well, what about all the pictures on my page? She's like, you know how easy Photoshop. It is to put a picture up on a page?
2: AI.
3: How you doing, Empress?
8: We're good.
0: I remember when AI only stuff for Allen Iverson.
3: Yeah, exactly. But that's what people be saying. I'm like, yo, don't be trying to play me with that Allen Iverson.
0: Yeah.
5: Vanna, thank you so much for hanging out with us this afternoon.
8: Thank you for keeping me entertained. I enjoy you guys all the time.
5: Would you like to plug your social media where people can find your rap music?
3: Roger, drum roll, no social media.
8: Roger doesn't do social media.
0: Roger's no. Like, I wish y'all play them if y'all want to. buckshot.
8: I don't do social media.
5: We have genuinely said if you ever lost your mind and waded into that water, where you would excel is like an Instagram account with all your old hip hop memorabilia. Mm-hmm. Like Joe spoke, because like Polish dudes will be like, old Special K, got the hand, limited edition.
0: I'm about to make Roger an Instagram, y'all.
8: Yes,
0: I'm not going to tell him until like 2 years later. I'm be like,
3: well,
0: here
3: no,
0: you go.
3: Listen,
0: he's
3: only
0: 8,000 followers.
3: All jokes aside, she's been telling me to get an Instagram.
8: He should get
0: so I can start tagging you.
5: You would get a good following again if you kept it.
2: You should call it.
0: You got to post nothing personal.
2: You got to call it Silverback, though. You got to call it.
3: Quan called me Silverback. That's what Quan calls me.
2: You
3: got to
2: call it Silverback. So that's the only way we. You gotta be so different from the Facebook. You can't be this thing. Too.
3: I know exactly. Gotta, yeah. And see, I don't. That's what a name. I need y'all to help
0: don't
3: me with a good
0: Luke's
3: name.
0: Don't call himself Silverback.
3: No. Silverback. Everybody went cello. Everybody went cello.
2: Dylan J.
3: Come up with a name.
5: Listen,
3: everyone but cello.
5: I just want to give.
8: Let Sean.
2: What he said. What he said. We need.
3: Sean,
2: man, I was
3: gonna work on one. I'm there.
2: I'm so ready.
8: Let Sean do it.
5: Real quick, a glimpse into the next few weeks. We
0: got you, Mr. Jones.
5: We got fam. Mr.
3: M-I-S-T-A. Will you Jones. Let him finish?
5: We got fam TV. We got fam TV next week, and then the week after that, I'm not gonna leak who the guest is, but you're gonna wanna tune
2: go ahead and tell him.
0: Big dog.
5: Sorry. Nah. Let's hype it up.
2: Cause I wanna know. I don't
0: he's
2: know.
0: He's a big dog.
3: Thank you,
8: y'all are
0: no. All I'm gonna say is, he's Rochester's most wanted.
3: Was that picture you posted?
0: No. Wait, what?
3: You know what? Wait, that picture, where the one that looks like a mugshot.
0: No.
2: I actually think he should be on Naima's show, if anything. He should come.
8: Stay for the 4 hours.
2: Yeah, we just have him come over there. Come to Naima. So that'll be
0: make
2: a
0: sure
2: show for y'all.
0: Tune into these next 2 weeks, because we got some guests pulling up. You never know who's pulling up.
5: All right, we gotta get.
2: We do tell everyone to, like, you know, when they come, like, you're a friend of the show, so just, you know, knock on the door if you have anything to do, come in. But then Sean tells him, no, you can't come.
0: No, moving forward, starting August 1st, you will have to fill out a Google form.
3: Lapia so Cafe, y'all. In here.
2: Right, while I'm telling them, hey, come on in. Hey.
3: Next he's up, like, no, a free soul, you know what I mean? With our own Naima, the Empress.
2: Have we played any music yet?
0: Q.
3: No, you didn't.
0: Q.
3: The last 35 minutes.
2: Wow.
0: And we out of here.
5: Dumber every time you think about it.
3: You ready?
0: www.wayo.fm.org. Check us out. We are out of here.
3: Right, you've been working out. Your arms look muscular.
8: Oh,
3: hey. God, she is so crazy.
5: You gotta throw hands with the mystery.
2: You take a picture of
8: I'm just lifting my water bottle like this.
2: None of my media is getting
8: arrested. You see me out here with one next time.
5: Can we take a pic real quick?
2: None of my
3: media. Taking a pic?
8: Okay. None of my media. I'm gonna air it in 7 seconds.
3: Okay. Hug the missus.
8: Cause, man. I can take the picture for you guys. I can hold the camera.
2: Yeah, you go ahead with
3: shout
2: that.
3: Shout you out. Give her a raise.
8: I know, right?
3: Have a great show, Naima.
8: I'll feed her today.
3: If it's free 99, give her free phone.
8: Naima. Yes.
3: Now I've gotta have her be a guest on your show.
8: True.
0: Chella, come take this pic.
2: This is like the first, this is like the only show that lets everybody know who's coming in and out.
9: Because we like that. We like that. Mars. I tell ya. Hold on.
10: Let's go. Right.

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0: 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I am your host, Naima Nateri, and that was Q-Tip and Raphael Sadiq. We fight, we love. Isn't that true? Don't we, guys?
1: Mm-hmm.
0: You all didn't answer. We fight and we love.
1: We yeah, sure do. Yeah,
2: we sure do. It's the New York way.
0: You know what I'm saying?
2: New York State way.
0: We stay fighting through something, right? It is Friday, July 17th, 2026, and we are kicking off the show. As we do every Friday, we're going to open the way by calling the names of our ancestors, calling them into our space, letting them know that we are still tethered to them, saying their names and raising them up, you know. And so because my daughter is in the house tonight, we do share ancestors. And so I guess I'll speak on both of our behalf. How's that sound, Yanni?
1: That sounds great. We do this every time.
0: You're right. We do. All right. So great grandmothers, great grandfathers, aunts, uncles, cousins, friends. Elijah Jean Pickin McIntyre, Alice Walker, Rosalie Brooks, and Ruth Funderburk, Emancy Gill. Sorry, let me start again because my cut water has already cut in. That's not funny.
1: Oh,
0: let me pour libation out first and foremost.
2: Is it for libation? Mm-hmm.
0: Eliza Jane Pickin McIntyre, Alice Walker, Rosalie Brooks, Ruth Funderburk, and Emancy Gill Georges. Lewis McIntyre, Reuben Walker, Lonnie Brooks, Ernest Kenny, John McClain, and Baba Haru Samaj. Ruby Brathwaite, Christine Fox, Gladys Kearney, Anita Meekins, James Bay Meekin, and Potwar Georges. Michelle Fox, Camilla Brooks, Tanisha Fields, Keani Daly, and Willie Brooks. My dear friends, Deanne Palmer Cook, Yolanda Martin, Lisa Pitts, and Kieran Amir. I also want to call into the space warrior women, women whose shoulders I stand on in terms of my spirit, my activism, my Black power spirit. Asada Shakur, whose blessed Earth Day is today, as well as Ida B. Wells Barnett, whose birthday is today as well. I want to also send a happy birthday shout out to the cancer cousins in my family. Lord have mercy, there's so many, and friends of mine. My cousin Makai, my cousin Latanya, my cousin Derek and Tisha, whose birthdays are today. My brother Scott Wiley and my brother Mahes. I'm going to pass the mic to you, Solomon.
2: Hey, y'all. I just want to say, heavenly birthdays and celebrations to my grandfather and his mother. Shouts out to my father Carlos Malloy, my cousin Tavon, all my cousins. Everybody, for real, shouts out to everybody. Shouts out to, everyone's loved ones out there in the world, listening audience.
0: I want to say shout out to everybody in Rochester, New York, who came together yesterday to find my student, Mina Snowden, young lady who was missing in the city of Rochester. And we took to the social media platforms and got this baby home. So I want to shout out to everybody in the community, including my students, who pretty much I got in the chat. I was like, yo, find our classmate, find our friend. And we were all on it, looking through Discords and chats and back pages and back channels. And she's home safely. I don't know where she was. That's not the priority right now, is that she's home safe and that our community came together to get this child home. Are we always lucky? No. Are we always blessed to bring a baby home when they're lost and cannot be found? No. All right, we want to send shout outs and rest in power to the young brother Zane, who lost his life tragically as well. So, yeah, we're here dealing with the fight, dealing with the love, and welcome, everybody, under the sound of my voice. Shout out to everybody listening in Ashburn, Virginia, Toronto, Canada. What is going on?
2: Yes.
0: We're going to get back to y'all. We're going to put a pin in that. Ithaca, New York, we got Russia, we got Helsinki, Finland, Falkenstein, Germany, Columbus, Ohio, Rock City, of course, Harlem Roll in the building, Brooklyn, New York. Everybody listening worldwide, thank you for listening, and welcome to Afro Soul Radio. Now, back to Canada, because... Yeah. I mean, what the hell?
2: I wasn't ready for that.
0: I don't think anybody was.
2: I was like, what's wrong with the sky?
0: Like, maybe I should go back. Maybe my edible hasn't finished edibling. Let me just
2: it's
0: drink some more.
2: It's nighttime or something, right? It's like, what? Is it the morning evening? Yeah, because it looked like...
1: Talking about the sun.
0: I'm talking about just the atmosphere. Like, damn.
1: It was smelling like so much smoke. The other day, I had to walk uphill. And when they say, don't go outside and do any activity.
0: That's what they meant.
1: That's what they meant. Because I was like.
0: Coughing and wheezing and hacking. And
1: like, it don't smell good. Like, no.
0: I guess if it smelled like somebody was like grilling.
1: Because when you do some activity, you take your steady breaths. I couldn't even do that. So now I'm out of breath.
0: Right.
1: Waiting to get in the AC to
0: Mm-mm. And then we got the advisories. It felt like we was, you know, cold was we?
1: It was
0: like, orange and dark burgundy.
1: It was it was like 180 plus.
0: It was like very hazardous. Sit your behinds down.
2: Do not. At one point. I was just like,
0: do not go out. This is absolutely
1: Kids couldn't go outside. Kids couldn't go to camp. They couldn't be outside at all, do any activities out there, anywhere. YMCA.
0: All of that.
1: All that.
2: I seen kids outside with masks on.
0: That's what I said.
2: Yeah, they can't have masks on. Right. It's like, they was outside on their bicycles like, yo.
1: Right. I said on their e-bikes. They're not really doing any strenuous activity.
0: Just going to glide around the city.
1: On the scooters.
0: And you can't eat the vegetables and the fruits. Like,
1: you cannot eat any pooping. Fresh produce.
0: Yeah. What kind of summer is this?
1: But I honestly, I did have a little lettuce. Taylor's today. Farm.
0: You did have some lettuce? From the fridge, though.
1: Yeah.
0: It was greenhouse grown.
1: Yeah, no. I'm talking about where.
0: Oh,
2: as long as it wasn't from Taylor's farm. It can't be from like Taco Bell's lettuce, basically. The Taylor's farm.
0: Y'all should be at Taco Bell anyway at all, but you know what? We're not going to do that. Yeah. But y'all shouldn't be there.
1: I have been sober from Taco Bell for the past couple months.
0: Good job, Zayani. Good job.
1: I've been abstaining.
0: My name is Zayani, and I'm Taco Bell free.
1: Right. My name's Zayani.
0: and I eat Taco Bell.
1: I'm 22 years old, and I eat Taco Bell.
0: So, you know, we're sitting here trying to figure out what this summer is trying to tell us and what we should do moving forward, because it is still summertime where we are.
1: It is still summertime.
0: And we could barely see through the damn atmosphere. We could barely eat the fruits and vegetables.
1: But today was nice. I was pleasantly surprised when
0: the sky was actually came outside this
1: morning, and I saw the sun rising, and it wasn't dark red.
0: It wasn't
1: apocalypse.
0: It wasn't a Quentin Tarantino Mexican cartel film.
1: Exactly.
0: Right. I'm like, what the
1: hell? And it smelled clear, and I was like, oh, thank goodness. Kids went swimming today.
0: Everything was great.
1: It was great.
2: Thank you.
0: We can breathe in deep. Everyone take a deep breath in. Hold it. Let it out. Okay.
2: Yeah.
0: Canada, y'all got some. Call us up at 585-203-9296.
1: Especially if you're Canadian.
0: Who lit the incense?
2: Ontario. Ontario.
1: That's
0: still in Canada.
2: Toronto can't get blamed for it.
0: I'm blaming all of Canada from Vancouver. Y'all all got some splash.
2: All of them that got the trees, I feel like the people that got the trees, because that's where...
1: It is a bit more north than Toronto. Yes, but still,
2: you feel me?
1: They need to stop. And I feel like it's been raining too. Like,
0: it rained out the blue the other day for like 2 seconds.
1: It hasn't been raining for real, for real.
0: Not at all.
2: Yeah, not for them. Yeah, that's what I'm saying. That's the thing too. The crazy part about it, like, this part of the lake has been getting the water, not them. Mm-hmm. They haven't been getting the rain. So
0: and
2: it's like,
0: this is why the Western New York Finger Lake watershed basin situation is the place to be.
1: Yeah, this is how you know, like, this is the best place to be, also because this was where the glaciers used to be.
0: Allegedly, okay.
1: No.
0: Not for real. That's what the plaques say when I read them.
1: What do you mean, allegedly? Because what do you mean? Cornell built over a gorge. What can make a gorge that big besides ice?
0: The Tartarians.
1: Oh my God.
2: You feel me?
1: It's not that type of radio show.
0: I know it's not. We don't have the tinfoil.
1: It's not a podcast. The radio show plays the music.
0: You know what? Speaking of music, Officer Radio. Wildfires. By Salt. Because I'm really feeling salty right now.
2: Right.
0: Thank y'all for tuning in.

0: crazy. Mm-hmm. But we ain't letting it stop nothing up here.
1: No, Malik did shut stuff down yesterday, though. I was.
0: What Malik done did?
1: Malik got on the Facebook and on the Instagram
2: Evans?
1: And was like, yeah.
0: What Malik done did today?
1: Yeah, Malik. He got on and he had. No, it was yesterday. He had canceled all the outdoor events and stuff.
2: Oh, like yes.
1: The, everything that was
2: he canceled
1: outdoor.
2: Party in the Park.
1: Yeah, Party
2: canceled,
1: in the Park.
2: Is the Pride Festival canceled, too?
1: No.
2: Oh, that's
1: that was just. Yeah, that's tomorrow. So oh, that's
2: I'm not going.
1: Only Thursday. Right? Okay. He only canceled
2: not
1: stuff on
2: reason.
1: Thursday.
2: Yeah. That's because I'm not going.
1: No, it was just Thursday. It was just, yeah, so.
2: Yeah.
1: The Friday's events, I guess, are back
0: Listen,
1: on.
0: Listen, the Grassroots Festival in Ithaca wasn't canceled, I tell you that.
2: Ithaca's right. 2 hours away.
0: Like, still New York. New York right. City had crazier air.
1: Yes.
2: Then why Ithaca? Ithaca don't
0: the
2: care.
0: Way that the way that the Swim, wind was traveling.
2: The wind right went right.
0: Right blew around Ithaca.
2: It curved
1: right around Ithaca? That's dope.
0: Too many vibes. Too many vibes.
2: It parted.
0: Too many Irie vibes in
2: the room. Right. Right. Too many weed smokers. The weed smoke combated the tree smoke.
0: Too much cannabis.
2: A bubble around Ithaca.
1: Yeah. That's out the Ithaca.
0: Shout out to the most gorgeous region in New York.
2: Shout out.
1: Yes.
0: Ooh, I'm warm. It's like my cut water cut through, baby.
1: That's what I've been trying to tell people. I love upstate. Okay.
2: I love upstate too.
0: I will third that notion. I do love upstate.
2: The older I get, the more I appreciate.
0: Yeah. Same with me.
1: The great state of NY.
0: Mom. Nah, because right, as the resident Brooklyn National here,
2: okay,
0: I will
2: you used to be like
0: say,
2: so Brooklyn. Like
0: I'm still so Brooklyn.
2: No, you used to be like overly like, oh, Brooklyn. Brooklyn's way better than here. Brooklyn.
0: In the summertime, it's way better. I go hold you.
2: I actually
1: I agree just because
2: you guys are talking about
1: the
2: events and the
1: outside.
2: Blackness. I'm, yeah. But to live and be a person,
0: we're not saying that.
2: And have a body
0: and find a parking spot
2: New York City in the summer is not for me personally. That's
0: New
2: just
0: York
2: me.
0: City as a pedestrian, okay, by the 2 to 3 or the 4 to 5 line.
2: Oh no, New York, no.
0: With the air conditioned subway cart.
2: Air conditioned subway cart because when you go down the stairs, it goes from 98 to 120.
0: So what, you're walking down into hell? That's not the point. The point exactly. When you pop out the subway and you at the spot.
1: It smells.
2: Now when your train little delayed, your train little delayed because someone jumped on the tracks and wait down there for 20 minutes.
1: I feel like
2: you gonna still be like that?
1: So no. Fly and then it smelled like pee. It just like I mean, like.
2: Now when that piss starts heating up, start boiling on the ground, you still gonna love it?
0: I will not take

0: like $150 on some cologne and perfume, and you smell it with a, you know, like a whiff of boo boo, right? Like,
1: it's like, and then when it gets all heated up, it has a circumference of smell. Right. In one spot, you have 10-foot radius.
2: Nah, like, no.
3: When the subway pulls into the station and you see that empty space, like, oh, that's my seat right there. And you see people in the cart not sitting there. You're like, what the hell happened in this spot before I got here?
1: And it's already hot.
0: Look, I say look for wetness.
1: look for a little glisten.
0: Yellowness, whiteness.
1: Wear shorts that come almost down to your knee. Yeah. Do not wear anything that, do not sit your bare thigh on the subway seat.
3: You will have a staph infection. But other than that, Brooklyn is lit in the summertime.
0: If you keep your house clean, it's lit. You keep dirty people out your house, you good.
3: Shout out to my mom who's painting right now, getting the room together for whoever wants to rent it. I'm not putting all the business out there, but there is a room for rent in Brooklyn. In a prime location.
0: Yes, okay.
1: Get it while it's hot.
3: It's going to be hot.
0: Yes, it is. It's that is
1: pre-war building.
0: It's a perfect spot.
3: It is actually low-key perfect.
1: It is the perfect spot.
3: It's my old room.
1: But that's just what I like. New York City, for me, it's perfect in the fall. That's my opinion. Because
3: it's sweater weather.
1: It's still warm, though. Some days it reaches 70, 80. It's still warm. Some days it's 50. Wear you a nice sweater. Fully covered.
3: Yeah.
1: You don't have to put your bare butt on the seat.
3: But no, summer in upstate New York is blessed. And because you have the lakes,
1: watering
3: you have
1: holes,
3: the Adirondacks,
1: creeks, forests.
3: You can have the trails where it's like 10 degrees cooler.
1: We have all the Finger Lakes.
3: All of them. We have, if you got that boat life
1: Lake
3: popping.
1: Ontario. And if you go a little more west, Lake Erie. Yes.
3: Okay.
1: Touching two great lakes. And we have 7 different fingers. And then we have the little ones around the fingers.
3: And they just opened up a little quarry pond in Kingston that was like where people snuck in all these years, but now it's like open. There's like some new water we can like enter into.
1: Where's
3: like,
1: that? How far away is that?
3: It's close enough. Kingston, New York.
1: Kingston, New York. Maybe naming stuff after different places.
3: Slaveholders. Episode radio.
1: Oh.

0: Yeah. Shout out to Ovilla, Texas, who just joined us. Canandaigua, New York. Shout out to everybody listening. So, I want to shout out my friend Susie Wesch, my college next door neighbor in my dorm in Brockport. She hit me up, like, yo, Naima, yo, you coming down to Brooklyn? I was like, no, Susie, I'm not going to come down until maybe like later in the month of July. She was like, yo, because I have an extra Jay-Z ticket to, you know, I was like, oh, word? Aye, Susie, I'll be there tomorrow. So I hop on the Flixbus. Shout out to Flixbus / Greyhound for getting me to New York safe and sound. I hopped on a 5:30 bus, got to New York by 12:15, you know, real easy, right? On Sunday for the, what is it called, the innings? The Jay-Z, let me get my notes together here. The final innings? What the hell the show called? What was it called? Extra innings. Jay-Z extra innings. So we got there, and again, Yankee Stadium in the Bronx, which I don't do. I don't do the Bronx. But you know what? I'm going to make an exception. So
1: that's like the opposite side of the world.
0: That's like upstate New York compared to Brooklyn.
1: Yeah, it
0: literally
1: is
0: upstate. So we got to the Bronx at 6:24 p.m. Like, we were, like, there, okay? Got our seats.
2: Hot.
0: Beautiful, though. Beautiful. We were there. It was dope. Like, you get the energy of the city. It was everything. Block party, people throwing, people playing Jay-Z music.
2: Booyaka.
0: People selling, no. It was not booyaka booyaka. It was like Black American, like New York, boom bap, rap, grown people.
1: Boom boxes.
0: I would say like 30 and up. You know what I'm saying? People who are like.
1: Oh, yeah, people mature.
0: People like well employed, you know what I'm saying?
3: Yeah, yeah, yeah.
0: People out there hustling. Like,
1: people,
0: the energy.
1: Who work their city jobs.
0: Come on,
1: Like healthcare.
0: Who got retirement.
1: Right.
0: You know what I'm saying? Pensions. That kind of vibe. Like, grown and sexy and putting on for their city, right?
1: Don't really need to be ID'd, but they still get ID'd.
0: But they still, because they look young as hell.
1: Yes.
3: Young as hell.
0: Like me. Hi, guys. Anyway, yes. So.
1: 29 to 45.
0: Yeah. All day, even maybe even 60.
3: Yeah, 60. Mm.
0: 60, 29 to 60.
3: Yeah.
1: Okay, that's
0: right.
1: Nice.
0: So we pull up in there.
1: A grown crowd.
0: We meander our way through the damn Florida style Disney World line, you know, the barricade with the back and forth meandering, like we were on a damn ride at Disney World. No problem there. We're all like, you know, celebrating in the line. Ha ha ha! You look cute. I like your sneakers. Mm-hmm. Boom. Get up in there. Get our seats settled. Right. 6:50. We in the house. P.M.
1: Oh, fix it in the house. I thought you meant
0: on
1: like...
0: On Sunday. Like, we're in Yankee Stadium.
1: Yeah, I went home.
0: In the house, mean like we're in the place
1: I
0: to
1: know,
0: be.
1: I know now.
0: So, boom. Right? We all waiting around. Everyone's like, oh, yeah, you know. You can feel the buzz in the air. Like, this is like Jay-Z's final show. Nostalgia. Mm-hmm. People seeing people they ain't seen in years. High school friends, elementary school friends. Yeah. People who you lost contact with, people came from out of town. And again, this is the last night. I heard about the first night, second night, the freestyle that everyone's talking about, how he discapped, all of that. Nobody cares. New night. 6:30, 7:30, 8:30, 9:30, 10:30. No, 8:30, D-Nice from the BDP, who did Club Quarantine, kept us rocking all through the quarantine, through COVID. He came out, did a set. Dope. He did My Name is D-Nice, his little single he did. I'll call it little, but his single. And then the evening, 7:30, 8:30, 9:30, 10:30, 11:30, 12 o'clock. Now, mind you, I put a full work day at Yankee Stadium. I don't work there. I don't like the Bronx. I don't do the Bronx. But I was there to support my friend who gave me a free ticket. Okay? I'm waiting, and...
3: Brooklyn night?
0: Huh?
3: The Brooklyn night?
0: He showed up at 12:15. Now, by that time, I left. I hopped on a train to go back to Lower Manhattan because I had a ticket to see Mos Def. Mos Def is my favorite Brooklyn MC.
3: Okay.
0: Everyone loves Hov, they want the triangles, blah, blah, blah, blah. But I was like, Susie, sis, I can't do this no more because I did have a act two for my night, you know, and it was the going to see Mos Def at the Blue Note. And the reason why I didn't feel bad, people were like, oh, you missed the show of the year. It was epic. I get it, but I like my, like I said, I say on the show all the time, I like my hip hop to be nutritious. I like it to feed my soul. I like it to inspire me to be a better person. I like my hip hop to inform me about what's happening in the world. At least, you know, plug me into like where to look and what to read, right? Mm-hmm. And so I was the only person in the Blue Note with my camera out and my phone out recording because people were actually immersed in what Mos Def, Yasiin Bey, what he was saying. And it was just like a more intimate
1: venue
0: number one. It was an intimate evening of just like
1: I hear
0: expression.
1: What you're saying because Jay-Z, after a certain point, all his music was like, yeah, I cheated. I feel bad for it.
0: He's like, no, I sold drugs to the community, meaning like I poisoned the black community.
2: I'm talking
0: community.
2: About after a certain point, like after he cheated, all his music after he cheated on Beyonce was, yeah, I did it. I'm rich.
0: I'm rich, I got Beyonce still.
2: We got to make money to get it.
0: Yeah, and it's like,
2: baby, my boo.
1: That's him.
0: that's coming from the generation after me. And that's how they hear him. But this
1: no,
0: is
1: that's like, that. I like his old stuff. But that's I'm saying that after a certain point, that's not how he sounds. Like before, he was
0: he was spitting. I'm not gonna take nothing away from Jay-Z. He the music really held people in a bosom of like nostalgia.
1: I like that he cut his hair. That needed to happen.
0: Dame Dash was right about that. He was right.
1: Yeah, because he was looking funky.
0: But this is Madlib on the ones and twos, and this is Mos Def, and this is me. Well, actually, no. I want to give y'all this track. Hold on, where is it? Nope. I'm trying to figure out what I'm going to play for y'all, because I was his hype man at one point.
1: Who, Hov?
0: No, Mos Def.
1: My bad. Cut.
0: Okay. This is me background.

0: All right, so that was me. That was like a little sample of what I captured because, again, I felt really awkward being the only one or like maybe the people who were not assigned to record the show. Because they had like people from like, you know, OK Player and people who were like, you know, working photographers and videographers working the show.
1: Okay.
0: And they asked you to put your phones away. Like, this is okay. Like you are here to
2: experience. So you just didn't listen.
0: I didn't listen because I'm a rule breaker. And I needed that because it's my birthday.
2: You should have started with that. They told us to put our phones away. I didn't. So here's a clip.
0: And I was on assignment for Wayo. If you're just now tuning in, I'm Naima Nateri. This is Afro Radio. And I was live in both locations. The Jay-Z Yankee Stadium final innings thingamajiggy. And I was at the Blue Note with Mos Def, a.k.a. or FKA. Now K.A. Now known as Yasiin.
2: But yeah, May. Stuff like that only really happens in the summertime, which is why New York City is really lit in the summer. Which yes. To bring back that point, yes. Because stuff like that really goes down. Oh, like yeah. you being able to see Mos Def and well, you didn't see because you know how BPT.
0: What's that mean?
2: Black people time.
0: No, it's because it wasn't Whole Salt. It was because people, in classic New York fashion, bum rushed the gate. And went through a door that was not really.
2: Oh, really?
0: Yes.
1: Yeah, I heard about
0: and
1: it.
0: And so they locked Yankee Stadium down. No one can get in. No one could get out. So I was inside sitting pretty like, oh my God, what's going on? It's 9 o'clock. What's happening?
2: New York City, they do that every single festival, every single anything. I respect them for it. Shoot. It's messed up to ruin the experience for other people, but
1: right.
2: If I was there,
1: five security guards, 500 people.
2: And they don't care. They're like, I'm about to get ran over.
1: Like, the numbers was not on their side. I seen that one security guard trying to.
0: Yo, it was like one dude from college, like trying to hold everybody down.
1: Like,
0: it
1: yo, chill, y'all. Like, bro,
0: he had to run and get back up. It was not working. It was not working.
1: Mm-hmm. Too many people was already shoulder in the door. So it's just like, I'm in an uncomfortable space. I got to move forward. I can't move backwards.
0: But what Jay-Z did not want was a repeat of the City College incident with Diddy when he people were getting trampled.
1: Yeah.
0: And so I respect that. But like, let your people know. Like, have somebody come out and say, hey, guys, listen, we are experiencing a breach. People trying to get in who don't have tickets. People got in who didn't have tickets.
1: Yeah.
0: You know,
1: some people just wanted to be in the atrium part.
0: People want to just be in the house, and so
1: yeah. I had some friends on Instagram that was going live from the atrium. Like, I ain't paid to get here, but we here. Like, what? I'm about to go live. I'm like, yo, y'all are crazy.
0: And that's how you get caught doing it,
1: right? Like, what are you doing?
0: Nobody needs like to go live.
1: Hey, right, like you don't have to tell everybody that you're about to go live. You don't need to tell people that you.
0: That you breached the damn wall, that you
1: right.
0: committing crime.
1: Because
0: I didn't tell that I commit crime when I was there. Because I ain't going to tell you what I did. Mm-hmm. But I ended up on the floor. That's what you need to know.
2: Mm. Like you got put there?
0: The Most High saw that I needed to be on the floor at Yankee Stadium.
2: Did you? Oh, okay.
0: But how I got, you know, I couldn't stay on the floor. You know, it was like, you know, you need
1: nobody
0: to
1: go. Nobody was saying nothing.
0: No. I knew what I had to do. But he didn't come out in time for me to give a damn. So I left. It's all good.
1: As I said, sounds like Teyana Taylor.
0: Whose mic was not on, but she sound great.
1: Feel me?
0: She sound great. Yeah. This is more Blue Note. This is what I captured.

Now, I didn't know who made him go into this like housey, deep Chicago house, Umi Says remix, but I was there for it. Amen.

0: This is a Wayo exclusive. A Wayo exclusive.
1: Okay. Yes, yes.
0: I was asking the station, like, can we at least get, like, you know, passes or, like, press passes to get into places? Because the things I have to do to get into places and to get close and to get good sound.
1: What you gotta do?
0: Listen, it's...
2: You gotta show your pass. It would be easier if I had
0: the
2: a pass.
0: The things I be having pause. To go through to get to pass. These spaces and places.
1: Yeah, sometimes you gotta embarrass yourself a little bit.
0: No. Sometimes you just gotta know that you belong in a space. So you just like, you know, it's a beeline. It's like, boop, where you going? Don't worry about that. Right there. Right. You know, right in, up close. I'm. Yeah, that's my seat right there. Yeah. Mm-hmm. Who are you? You know who I am. Move off the
2: table. You know.
0: Do you know who I am?
2: Right. You know exactly who I am.
1: How dare you?
2: My credentials.
0: I'm on the list.
1: Like, how dare
0: I've
1: you?
0: Never.
1: Look at the list. Look at the list.
2: Look at the list again.
0: There is no list.
1: You'll see my name. Right, there is no list.
2: I'm part of the
1: like,
2: press.
1: The name's in the chair, ma'am.
2: The name's printed.
1: Man,
3: you're in
1: the wrong seat. The name's printed in Calibri on the chair, ma'am.
0: That'd be the embarrassing part. Do you know who I am? Yeah, I know you don't say that.
1: Ma'am, that's my seat.
0: Well, in Yankee Stadium, because the people breached the wall and they shut the stadium down, when I did make it to the floor, Susie and I did have prime seats. I mean, like VIP seats. And I guess the people who were locked out.
1: Went to VIP?
0: No. We were in their seats. They never got
1: in. Okay. Oh, they never got in.
0: Exactly. They were locked out. Well, we were all the way in.
1: Hopefully they got in when y'all left.
0: Hopefully. No, Susie didn't leave.
1: Oh. Right, did she say anything? Did she say anything about that?
0: No, she did not. It was a great night. Great night in New York. You know what I'm saying?
1: Basically, you got to shake hands with Jay-Z at that point. See, right, backstage. Like, how did you get back here? VIP.
0: We didn't have the glittery wristbands that everybody else had, so we had to keep a low profile. Couldn't show our arms. Keep our arms in our pockets, keep them to the sides. Yeah. Them silver wristbands, you can tell who belonged in the $1,000 section, right. Who was in the, you know, the 300 section up in the up.
2: Ooh, the bracelet-less.
0: Birds flying by. We didn't want to stay up there. We didn't belong up there.
1: Birds perched next to you.
2: We worked so hard. We worked too hard to be up here.
0: We are both in education. Susie's an administrator in the Baltimore School District.
2: Yes.
0: So you know she earns her money. Yes. And I'm in Rochester. So it's like, you know what? We work fucking hard. We work hard.
2: We're hard workers.
0: You know what I'm saying? Right. We should be on the floor.
2: Yes.
0: You know what? You're right. You know
2: we helping these MCs with their vocabulary.
0: You know what I'm saying? Helping kids get literate.
1: Putting your bangles all low. Yes.
2: Literate. Love that.
1: You just put the scarf on my arms. It's cold. The whole time it's 80 degrees.
0: But the reason why I chose to not go and not stay at the concert in Yankee Stadium.
1: I
0: wouldn't
1: say either. You said you was there for 6 hours?
0: A good 6 hours. I
1: don't even stay in bed that long.
2: That is a long time.
0: Listen, and people, I was at the most deaf.
2: How many people performed? You had to.
0: A lot, but not enough for me to be like, I'm going to stay until 3 a.m. when I got there at 6. Like, no, if I didn't get a check from that show, I was not staying.
1: Yeah, I should have went later.
0: No, because we would have got locked out later.
1: Oh, you would have never got in.
0: Thank you.
1: Oh, my bad.
0: Forgot
1: where y'all were.
0: The Bronx.
1: Oh, Overly.
0: But this Overly. This is why.
1: This that would have happened.
0: This is why I will choose. I will choose Yasiin Bey. I will. No, let me pull this. Let me pull up. I will choose Yasiin Bey over Jay-Z every day of the week and twice on Sunday, just because of this little ditty right here. This is called "The Rape Over." Episode Radio.
4: Boogie man, all white men, it's running, it's running.

0: You know, just a little bit of social commentary, a little razzle dazzle sprinkle into the, because again, if your music only puts people in the state of hypnosis and have them locked into a place and not to aspire higher or dream bigger, legally,
1: right,
0: righteously, consciously, you know, then it's like, all right, then what's it all? Who are you feeding us to? You know, what kind of imagery and what kind of notions are you putting into the mind of the impressionable?
1: Yes, that's the part
0: of the impressionable. And many of us are impressionable on many different levels.
1: Yes,
0: and so. Yeah, the music is a weapon.
1: Yes,
0: Ela Kuti said that. Music is a weapon. Yes. And when you weaponize the music against the people and you seeing that the people aren't getting better, they're not healing, you know, you're doing a disservice with the gift. And so, yeah, I will pull up in both spots, but who I would choose every single time, no matter who, I mean, yes, I enjoy Beyonce's last album, The Renaissance. I'm not part of the Beehive. I'm not part of anybody's hive. I don't have a hive mind. I do think for myself, and I do reflect a lot heavy on our culture and ownership and ownership of your art and your creativity. And one thing I know about the artist who I chose to go see that night was that he stands by, and you know, Black Star stands by their art and how they choose to distribute it. You can't get it everywhere. You have to go to them to get it. It's like an art show, you know? You have to go to the art show to get the art from the dealer. And so the distribution might be a little, can't find it everywhere, it's limited edition, and they're not going to Target and busting up boycott lines for you to go there and get it.
1: Right.
0: You know, and again, I'm all for principles above personalities.
1: Yeah.
0: And so I will let the internet drag Jay-Z for what he said about Colin Kaepernick and what he did and what he does and what he continues to do, and he's shown you through his actions he is.
1: He's not a social justice
0: warrior, and warrior, he never claimed to be.
1: Never.
0: You know, so we can't fault him for that. Yeah. And you can, I can love a musician's art without loving them personally. You know, I don't need them to be my savior or to idealize them.
1: Yeah, he's no Hove.
0: Right.
1: I think that's what people got to realize, that a person that sells cocaine, you know, I'm going to keep it real. Like, you got to change your life. Like, I'm gonna keep it real. Like the what we want to see from him, he has not shown us. Keeping it real, like the people that really want to see him do something really like real, like he has not done that yet. But hopefully, before his life is over, he actually makes that actual dedication and like actually, you know, commits class suicide, you know, and actually does something, you know, with his.
0: Yeah, I mean, cause
1: his riches and fame or whatever.
0: During the civil rights movement, we've known people to, you know, artists to stand with the Black Panthers, bail people out, you know, assist with bail, whether it was like lawyers. And we know that we have artists who do that, who've done that.
1: Yeah.
0: You know, but these crop of artists, they want to either remain anonymous in the works that they do in terms of philanthropy or activism. But it's like, why you gotta hide your activism? Because I tell you, when one of these white supremacists, you know, do harm to our people in our community, they raise big money, and you see who's donating to them.
1: Yes.
0: You know what I'm saying? Yeah. And I want to shout out Carmelo Anthony's case may get an appeal. You know, there's a group of lawyers who are standing by the young man's side to see that he get his just due in court. Because it was a kangaroo court, and people were in cahoots with each other to railroad him into prison. So they're looking to appeal his verdict. Shout out to Colin Kaepernick again, and Tyler Perry, you know, for helping and assist with fees, burial, all the things. All the things that our Black capitalist elite chooses to do for the common people, you know, whether they get notoriety or about it or with it or not. I know if I were in their positions, I would be doing a lot more, but that's just me,
1: right?
0: You know, because I give birth to the community. I'm a birther of nations, so my urgency looks a little different than someone else's. But thank you for listening and joining us and hanging out with us. Life from the 585 is up next here on WayOFM. I just want us to be a stronger community. We really don't have any institutions that can hold people accountable when they do harm to us, you know? We need to really firm up our lawyer class, our medical class.
1: Yeah.
0: We need more doctors and people who are technical and licensed physicians and skilled workers as opposed to more rappers. I get it. People want to... But I mean, you could be a poet, rapper, slash doctor.
1: And there are, as I said, there are intellectuals that rap, and there's financial analysts that rap. There's some black financial analyst women that I actually follow on social media that, do hip hop, and they do language. Mm-hmm. They like to have that conversation around, our language, like how deep are we getting with our thought, mm-hmm. Are we speaking towards being creative with this mic, are we misusing the time that we're spending, creating,
0: There's a program called the Seeds Program. We are signing young people up to read the book Asada. It's an autobiography by Asada Shakur. I'm facilitating that summer workshop, and if you have a young person from the ages of 14 through 18, I'll say 12 through 18, because this book, something that black folks need to read, and all people need to read. And so I'll put the information up in my social media. But we're going to leave on that note. This is a song, called A Song for Asada.
1: Let's read, y'all.
0: We got to read, and read upon what folks did to get us to this point for us to, either fumble or take it a step further, because I feel like... we got a lot of work to do in terms of a community, and we have to get on code. And for those of you who don't know what the code is, there's a code of conduct. Many of us are falling off or are unaware. But that's another conversation for another time. We will talk about that next week.
1: Yes.
0: This is a song for Asada by Common.

0: Rest in power, Asada Shakur.
1: Freedom. You asking me about freedom? Asking me about freedom? I'll be honest with you. I know a whole lot more about what freedom isn't and about